0: is deemed low as well. It's a three ball, one strike count on Gauss. He's walked 26 times this year. Crow takes a peek from the stretch, delivers, and this one will be fouled straight back off the netting and land on the turf in front of us. And again, turf field, Minneapolis with some experience on it, playing Regina Catholic earlier in the year, not too much of a distance ago. It was during one of Minneapolis's worst runs of the season, but they bounce back here in the playoffs. Gauss can't pull it back, and he's going to strike out swinging. And that's Crow's first strikeout of the game and the first out of the game. Top of the first of this Substate 4 championship. Crow's 51st strikeout of the year. He's 4-2 on the year. He's thrown 35 and a third entering tonight. A 150 opponent batting average, 22 hits, 17 runs, 8 earned, 16 walks, 2 at batters, a 158 ERA and a 108 whip. And the first righty of this evening takes ball one. Number 3, Trey Rammer. He's the third. 379 batting average. Right now, the only one's having to really deal with the sun is he got a piece of it. Fouled it straight back. Even the count, one ball, one strike, and running after it. Number 8, Boston Weimerskirch. To pick it up, he's on deck. Crow delivers and gets the strike call. It's a 1-2 count, one away. Top of the first with a runner on first, a leadoff single by Sickles. Rammer's another one that has played for a long time for the Wildcats. He started as an eighth grader as well. As that one's outside, taking off for second is Sickles, and he'll nab it. Stolen base. Durant trying to get back to the state tournament for the first time since 2020. Minneapolis trying to make it back-to-back years of trips to Carroll. The 2-2 pitch slides out of the zone, and it's now 3-2. Another payoff pitch on the horizon for Kyler Crow. Been a while since Crow's had the pitch in a starter's capacity. As we'll walk through how both teams got here in a minute. A roller the second. Googler smothers it. He'll go the first for the second out as Sickles moves over the third. So a runner early in scoring position. In a game that I think a whole lot of pitching is going to be necessary. And one where you're going to have to get a clutch hit or two to even try and find a run. It's an opportunity for the Wildcats and a momentum building top of the first if Crow can escape without allowing a run. It's the designated hitter, number 8, Boston Weimerskirch. On deck, number 7, Owen Collier. Number 21, Reed Hollenbach. Then it goes number 11, Ben Feuerbach. Number 5, Owen DeLong. As a chopper gloved by third baseman Will Lutenager. And he'll make the throw in plenty of time for the third and final out. A leadoff single. Kyler Crow settles it down. A strikeout and a couple of ground outs. Zeros all. Bottom of the first, Bulldogs of the Bats. 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
0: Bottom of the first, due up for Minneapolis. It's your 1-2-3 hitters. Number 1, Gannon Gunn. Number 17, Will Lutenager. Number 6, Kyler Crow. How about we work all the way down the lineup? Number 7, Cale Wischmeyer, the designated hitter, batting 4th in the cleanup spot. Number 22, Max Griffin. Number 5, and then number 14, batting 6, Hayden Googler. 7, 8, 9, Quincy King, 26. Parker Lang, wearing number 5. And Donnie, number four, will be Henry Lutenager in the number nine spot. And warming up right now is Owen Collier. He'll be the pitcher for the Wildcats. His battery mate will be Reed Hollenbach. And going around the infield, Trey Ramers at third. Ben Fierbach at short. Isaac Rostenbach at second. Liam Olderog is going to be at first. Left to right, Owen DeLong. Colby Gost out in center. And Caden Sickles in right. A lot of these games between Minneapolis and Durant have been pitching duels. As we mentioned during the Hagee Insurance pregame show, four of the seven have been decided by four runs or less. If you want to get a little bit more specific, three have been decided by three runs or less. As a bird flies off to right center, the righty, Gannon Gunn, holds the bat back, and no, we'll have a check real quick to the first base umpire. He says no, he was able to hold up, so Gunn with a 1-0 count. The righty, Collier, is going to throw that one high again. Gunn can hold the bat back, fouls it straight back. It's 1-1. Gunn batting 339 this year, 421 on base, 419 slugging with 11 RBIs, 5 doubles. We'll go through the sophomore stats in just a minute. And so far, he's throwing everything high as this fastball goes right past the glove of Hollenbach and slams against the backstop. And it's a deep backstop. If it takes a funky hop, someone could turn one and the two. And this one catches the outside corner. Gunn didn't like the call and evens the count, 2 balls, 2 strikes. He would have liked the 3-1 count. That's a hitter's count right there. Gannon Gunn just a little bit inside that batter's box, really hugging that plate with that right foot. Collier throws another fastball, just gained a piece of it, sending it in the foul ground, trying to range after it. Is Olderog, he's unable to do so as it goes into the crowd. No catch made, so no gold glove will be given out. We'll keep it a 2-2 count. Collier, it's going to be his 8th start of the year. He's 5-1. He's thrown 34 innings. He's got an opponent batting average of .203, 28 hits, 23 runs, 10 earned, 16 walks, 6 hit batters, 47 strikeouts, a .206 ERA. He'll add another strikeout to his tally. He's at 48 with a 129 whip. Gunn goes down looking for the first out. Minneapolis to get here. Took down Regina Catholic in the District 7 Championship 8-0, while Durant defeated Marquette Catholic 4-2 in the district. Actually flipped that, I believe. No, Minneapolis District 7, Durant District 8. And looking is number 17, Will Lutenager, and he's got a 2-0 count. Will Lutenager batting .325 this year as a senior. 10 RBIs, 6 doubles. He's walked 8 times, been hit 4 times. Pure contact hitter. And right now he's got a 3-0 count. Collier has been just a little bit off his accuracy here in the bottom of the first, and he'll have a get-me-over strike to start off the count for him, and he's still down 3 balls and a strike. 1 out, bottom 1, 0 still on the board. Despite Durant gaining a runner all the way to third, slicing off the bat towards Durant's dugout. And it's now a 3-2 count. Collier's going to be attacking the zone, peppering it so far with fastballs. The righty digs in, goes fastball, and Lutenager thought he was going to walk. Instead, he's going to have to go back to the bench. Back-to-back strikeouts.
6: The pitcher, number 6, Kyler.
0: And Kyler Crow, pitcher-on-pitcher violence now, will try to avoid the 1-2-3 inning. Crow, 10 RBIs, 1 triple, 2 doubles, 341, 411, 390, the slash numbers. As Crow takes strike one. Crow went 1 for 4. He did score 2 runs. And their win against Regina Catholic. Even there, scoring 8 runs against the Regals, they were helped out by 5 errors. Team batted just .250 as Crow looks at strike 2. Collier with an 0-2 count, 2 away. Zeros on the board. goes high in the zone, up and over his glove with the chop. Able to run it down. Throwing over the first is Rosenbach. It will be in time despite the speedy Crow. Zeros on the board. A 1-2-3 inning for the Wildcats. And we'll still be waiting for Minneapolis's first hit. We'll see if we get in the bottom of the second.

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2: Crow on the bump, top of the second. It's going to be your 5-6-7 hitters. That's number 7, Owen Collier. Number 21, Reed Hollenbach, and Ben Feuerbach. And we'll have another pitcher-on-pitcher violence instance. Owen Collier is up to bat. Righty on righty. Crow nearly got a base hit up the middle, but Collier's glove caught enough of the ball and stopped it just enough for Rosenbach to make it over from second base with the glove. Throw it over the first. This one's going to get hit right to the third baseman. Griffin moving off the bag. Crow will cover, and he'll outstep Collier for out number one.
3: After 3-1 ground out, that'll bring up.
2: First down to the top of the second with Reed Hollenbach.
3: Reed Hollenbach.
2: Due up. The Bulldogs strut into tonight as the District 7 champions, having shut out their competition thus far, including that 8-0 win over Regina Catholic that we've talked about here and there. It didn't look like Mediapolis would get back to this spot in the latter half of the year. Is this one off the glove of Crow? Gloved by Ganagun. Short on the move, makes the throw in time. And two away. So two pitcher assists, one for each team early here in the contest. And we're moving right along here in the top of the second as Ben Feuerbach steps up the righty. And Feuerbach, a junior, batting 160 this year, 318 that on base. He'll take ball one. A 13-4 start was quickly spoiled by a run where the Bulldogs lost five of their last six games of the regular season, with their offense producing a mere four runs in those losses, including two shutouts. Strike one called on Feuerbach, and it's a one ball, one strike count, two away. Top of the second, zero still on the board. Swings through that, and strike two. Two outs away, top second. Kyler Crow trying to rebuttal with his own 1-2-3 inning. Crow winds up, delivers, and this one's golfed foul off the netting straight behind, and we'll do the 1-2 dance again. Still, the pitching staff has been able to get this squad back to where they were a year ago, having held 12 of their 25 opponents to two runs or less this year, including their two postseason victories. Still, the offense has to find a way to produce at the plate, and they'll have to be methodical about it. A sub-400 slugging percentage as a team. They're going to move station to station this evening, or at least that's the goal. Just gain a piece of the bat on it, deflects it back. It's a 1-2 count still. This is a team that won't produce throughout the game. Rather, they're at their best in rally situations. The Bulldogs want a clutch hit this evening. They beat Mid Prairie 2-0 after gaining a bye, and then Regina Catholic in a bit of a shocker after losing to them by one a couple weeks ago. Beating them 8-0. Of course, the Regals didn't help themselves out with a couple of errors. High fastballs back to back, and now it's a 3-ball, 2-strike count on Feuerbach. Two outs away, top of the second, zero still on the board. Kyler Crow looking for his fifth win of the season, and this one would punch Mediapolis' ticket to Carroll. This is going to be a two-out walk for Feuerbach, and he'll stand at first. Sickles was able to get all the way around the third after a leadoff single in the top of the first, as Owen DeLong will step up. He was a state track qualifier this past spring, 19th in the distance medley, along with Gost. The righty, two outs away in the top of the second, runner on first.

0: And it'll be strike one. Fierbach has stolen five bases. As a team, Durant's been caught just twice on the base path. Grow with a 0-1 count, goes high fastball and unable to catch up is DeLong, and it's an 0-2 count. DeLong batting .275 this year with a .351 on base, .333 slugging. He does have one home run. He'll hit this one on the ground off the glove of Crow, and it will roll into no man's land. Runners on first and second off the infield single. At second is Fierbach, and first is DeLong, and Liam Olderog due up as the train passes by in left center field just to add a little bit of ambiance to it all. Train I Ride, Junior Parker, covered by Elvis Presley. A little blues action for you. If you hit it deep, you're hitting it into a cornfield, and I've been told that you got to go retrieve it yourself. Number nine, Liam Olderong, takes ball one, the 1-0 pitch. Evens the count, one ball, one strike. Kyler Crow actually hit a home run in the sub-state championship last year. And the brief stint of scoring for either team, a 2-0 win against MFL Mar-Mac. And it took a while for Crow to deliver that long ball. I believe it was the fifth inning. Two balls and a strike, the count on Olderong. At second, it's Fierbach. At first, it's DeLong. Crow the righty, settling in on the mound. No peaks at any bases, and he'll fire it in low, and this one will stay low. It's three balls and a strike. A couple of ground balls to start off the top of the second. Then ahead in the count, 1-2, fell behind and walked Fierbach, and DeLong was able to get an infield single, and it'll be another walk back to the top of the lineup.
1: Number four, Caden Sickles.
0: Kyler Crow will be met by head coach Rick Whitaker on the mound here, trying to settle his ace with the bases loaded in the top of the second. Durant was in a similar situation with a runner on third in the top of the first and could not produce. This would be debilitating if they're unable to produce again. Kyler Crow hasn't exactly walked a whole lot of people this year. 16 entering tonight, and now he's at 18. Two just in this inning alone. At third, it's Fierbach. At second, it's DeLong. At first, it's Olderog. And due up is Sickles. Oh, on the very first pitch of the game, lined it for a single. The lefty went opposite field with it. Kyler Crow last year had a .258 ERA, which is actually his worst mark of his career. 43 strikeouts and a 5-1 record. As Minneapolis went 27-3 undefeated in the SCISC. This one's skied, foul ground, given a chase after it is Spears, but it will be plucked out of play, 0-1. We'll talk about how Durant got here. As last year, they went 20-9, so very similar this year, 21-9. And it's been a tale of two halves for them. Going again, opposite field, lifted in the air, out towards foul ground, and this time Spears will have enough space to make the catch and end the Wildcat rally. Able to load up the bases with a pair of walks, but Kyler Crow is able to induce the fly ball and escape with no runs crossing. 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
0: Neil Diamond, anyone? Sweet Caroline leading us into the bottom of the second. And that's certainly what Kyler Crow is singing right now as he got the bases loaded against them after allowing a two-out walk, a single, then another walk, but a flyout ended the threat, and it's still zero all here from West Liberty High School for the Class 2A Substate 4 championship game. Owen Collier on the mound still for Durant with Cale Wischmeyer trying to get the first hit of the game for the Bulldogs. He's a righty. Swung at the first one, 0-1. Breaking ball. Ends up hitting him, so he'll take his base.
1: And after the hit by pitch,
0: so Wischmeyer will be at first as Max Griffin will be ushered to the plate. For Wischmeyer, that's now the fifth time he's been hit this year. Max Griffin against Regina Catholic went 2-for-4 with a double and one of the three RBIs for the team. He's a lefty, standing tall, tries to bunt, ends up hitting that one against his chest on the ricochet, and it's 0-1. Collier, last year as a freshman, didn't appear 10 times, started three games and went 2-1. His opponent batting average was just 0.80 as he had an 0.99 ERA. This one's going to be popped up and well out of play as some of the kids go running after it as a souvenir. Just make sure you return it. We got a limited amount. Packed on both sides. Purple on one side, orange on the other. Orange lining the third base line. Purple lining the first base side as Griffin will go down swinging. The third strikeout of the game already for Collier. And there's one away here in the bottom of the second. Still zeros on the board. Hayden Gugler will step up and rip this one the deep center field. And it will find ground as Colby Goss went diving after. It's going to roll all the way to the wall. Coach Whitaker's waving on home. Cale Wischmeyer, and he's going to score from first and sliding. And the third is Gugler. An RBI triple for Hayden Gugler. Talk about a clutch hit.
1: Number 26.
0: This team, one that rallies, and they might have an early rally brewing here in the bottom of the second. They jumped on Regina Catholic early, scoring two runs in the first and second inning, respectively. As Quincy King is going to try and continue it. Old school. Well, I guess with a little new school mixed in, just the one batting glove. As he tried to rip the high fastball, it's going to skip past Hollenbach, and scoring on the pass ball is Gugler. And just like that, Mediapolis is up 2-0. An RBI triple by Gugler as the RVC Player of the Year Gauss tried to make a web gem play in center field. And head coach Meyer, in his fourth season, comes out of the dugout to talk things over. He thought that Quincy King might have gotten a piece of it, fouled it away, leading to Hollenbach not catching on the pass ball. And now all the umpires will congregate, and it looks like that they all agree that it is a strike. One ball, one strike, the count, but not foul. I wonder if there's a discussion on whether King actually swung. Seemed like he did. Quincy King, 312 entering tonight. 7 RBIs, 5 doubles. Underneath on that one, and it will be lifted up and over the fence. Foul, 1-2. Just a little off to the west, we've got a Class 3A Region 8 championship between the Comets and the Fairfield Trojans for softball. Chopper left side, smothered by Raymer, and he'll go across the diamond for two away. Minneapolis, a hit-by-pitch sparking this rally as Hayden Gugler ripped a triple up the middle in the center. And now it's Parker Lang's turn. Again, this is a team that was 13-4 at one point, losing five of their last six. The offense just couldn't find a way to cross home plate, just four runs in those five losses. While Durant, it's been an entirely different story, 21-9 entering tonight's sub-state championship. Trip to Carroll on the line. This one's going to be swatted straight back. It's 0-2. Wildcats knew they were going to have a strong team returning this year, but showed some resilience of their own after losing six in a seven-game stretch. Had them nursing a losing record of 7-8 through the first 15. This one's going to touch turf, and it's one ball, two strikes. Two away here from West Liberty High School. Bottom of the second, an RBI triple, a pass ball. And Gugler, an RBI, and a run scored. 2-0, Bulldogs. Inside, brushing them back, and it's an even count. Deuces wild, two balls, two strikes, two outs. Since then, Durant has gone an impressive 14-1. They've allowed two runs or less in 12 of the 15 games. This is a Baltimore chop to second. Waiting for it is Rostenbach. He'll flip at the first. And it will be in time to end the bottom of the second. We'll talk a little bit more about the Wildcats as they find themselves down 2-0. Minneapolis. Hayden Gugler. RBI triple. And a pass ball scoring himself. It's 2-0 Bulldogs. 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
0: 90 degrees here for

bases were loaded for the Wildcats, and that's been the story so far. Minneapolis up 2-0 after two innings. And the Wildcats have stranded four. Bulldogs have stranded zero. This one's going to sky over the netting right in front of me, and it's one ball, one strike. And it's going to end up all the way towards the football field here. The lefty, Colby Goss, struck out the first time. Looks at that one in the dirt. Two balls and a strike. He struggled last year as well. Was hit by a pitch the only time he got on. That RVC Player of the Year. He was also first team All-RVC South as he'll take strike two. He was the first one in Durant history in any sport to be named Conference Player of the Year. And he's done even better this year. The 2-2 pitch is ripped in the center, and it will land right in front of Henry Lutenager, who couldn't quite get a read on it. And it's a leadoff single for Gauss. It's the second inning that the Wildcats have been able to get a leadoff single as Trey Raymer will step up the righty. Two-time state wrestling qualifier back in 24 and 2026. Over 150 career wins. That's fourth all-time in Durant history. Pickoff attempt at first, and Goss is able to slide back in safely. Impressively, he's got, for his entire career, 123 stolen bases.

0: The man is fast over there at first. In fact, this year alone, he's got 43. Taking bags, he'll take off for second. Pitch out, throw down, and sliding underneath the tag is Gauss. That was as close as it can get. Excellent throw from Lang, and the tag just a bit high from Gunn, but Gauss had a good jump on it. Ball one on Trey Raymer. Durant 14-1 in the last 15 games, as that one is going to be fouled off the base of the bat. Raymer thought he was going to be able to convince the umpire to say that it hit him in the wrist. Instead, foul ball, and it's a one ball, one strike count. Crow likes the signal, delivers, and this one's going to be swatted right side. High bounce up to Googler, and he'll go the first for the first one away, and Gauss now stands at third.
1: Boston, Weimerskirch.
0: As Weimerskirch, with a runner on third, going to try and get Durant their first run of the game and cut the lead in half. Bulldogs trying again with their backs against the wall to keep this Durant team scoreless. So far, the Wildcats have stranded four through the first two innings, and strike one on Weimerskirch, who grounded out to third. He thought it was low. Umpire doesn't agree. They've allowed two runs or less in 12 of the 15 games, including a 10-game run and doing it in 11 of the last 12 games. Not only has their pitching staff been unhittable, their offense has managed to strike as well, averaging 8 runs per game, an uptick of nearly 3 more runs per game compared to the first half of the season. Runner on first and Gauss. Crow goes fastball low, can't catch the zone. And now ahead in the count is Weimerskirch. 2 balls, a strike, 1 away. Top of the third inning, Mediapolis up 2-0 as the sun keeps on beating down at West Liberty. Pulled foul and unable to nab it is Meyer, the coach in the third base box. 2 balls, 2 strikes, even count, 1 away. Mediapolis donning the orange jerseys, while Durant in the purple. Goal numbers. They're trying to follow the softball team to the state tournament. They won their regional championship last night. Mediapolis trying to make it consecutive years of going to Carroll. Both teams winless in their trips to state. Mediapolis has had a pair, as this one will bounce in the dirt. 3 balls, 2 strikes. Durant 0-4. Runner on third and Gauss. Full count, 1 away, top 3. Mediapolis enjoying a 2-0 lead early, and he induces the swing and gets the strikeout. His second of the game, and there's 2 away. And Weimerskirch can't believe that he went chasing after that one. As Owen Collier steps up. He started a car dealing business with his fellow sophomore Aaron Garcia. A little fun fact for you. Swings through, strike 1. Crow takes a peek at Gauss over at third and fires this one. This one will be slammed in the right field. An RBI single will cut the lead in half off the bat of Collier.
1: Number 21, Reed Hollenbach.
0: 2-1, Mediapolis still in the lead. 2 away, top 3, but Durant finds a run. Been a while since Durant has been able to score on the Bulldogs. And that was going to be one of the big keys to 9. And for Mediapolis, it's if you're going to score, you better rally 2 runs. I call that a little crooked number in defense. Gauss can't beat you. Well, he was the first run of the game. He is as good as it gets. He's been producing his best season at the plate, reaching base 62% of the time this year. The Bulldogs can avoid Gauss. They'll be in a good spot, and he's the best hitter for the night. Him and the best hitter of the night, excuse me, over the postseason. They've contributed 17 of the team's 35 postseason hits over their 10-0 win against Comanche, 12-5 win against Albernette, and their District 8 ceiling 4-2 win over Marquette Catholic. Crow goes low on the breaking ball, and it ducks out of the zone. It's a 1-2 count on Reed Hollenbach. He was content with going down looking. 1 ball, 2 strikes runner on first. They've struck for one here in the inning. Pulls this one left side. Bounces right into the glove. It will be stuffed by Luttenegger. The throw to Griffin in time, and that will end the top of the third. Minneapolis' two-run lead cut in half off an RBI single by Collier. But Bulldogs coming to the plate. 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
0: Despite holding a 2-1 lead entering the bottom of the third, Minneapolis will now just be getting around the order here as Henry Luttenegger will lead off, the number 9 hitter wearing number 4. Then we're back to the top of the order in Gannon Gunn and Will Luttenegger. Henry Luttenegger, school record in the long jump. He was also all SCISC basketball honorable mention this past year and second team baseball last year, honorable mention back in 2024, as he was batting 292 last year on their first trip to state since 2015. Coach Whitaker, SCISC Coach of the Year in 21, 22, and 2025, shared that honor with Jaden Flowers. They released the softball all Southeast Iowa Super Conference teams as this one will be skied in the right field, and coming up with the catch is Sickles for one away. This will usher in the top of the order for Minneapolis. Gannon Gunn, Will Luttenegger, your 1-2 hitters. Bottom of the third, 2-1, Minneapolis nursing the lead, trying to add some insurance to it. Gannon Gunn, big reason for Minneapolis' win against Regina Catholic. 2-for-2 with a pair of RBIs. He walked once as well. He'll look at strike one. Collier starting to settle back in after a 1-2-3 first inning. It really is only allowed one piece of solid contact. This one's hit high into the air and will disappear off into the distance to be run after by a herd of children as soon as it hits the soil. And off to the west, Class 3A Region 8 Softball Championship. Fairfield against West Liberty. This one again skied high off towards Minneapolis' dugout. And finding the space to make the catch is Trey Raymer. And there's two outs now for the Wildcats. It's now time for Will Luttenegger to try and get this Minneapolis offense going. And as we discussed during the Hague Insurance pregame show, that, well, divulged a little bit into the first 2.5 innings, is that Minneapolis is not a consistent offense. They're a streaky offense. As this one will be a hopper over the short off-balance throw. Gets away from Olderog for a minute, but able to place the tag on the running Luttenegger in time for a 1-2-3 inning. Nearly an errant throw by Fuhrenbach, but Olderog makes the play at first. And that will end the third inning. Minneapolis still up 2-1. Wildcats strike for one in the third off an RBI single by the pitcher Collier. It's now time for Crow to rebuttal. 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
0: Welcome back to action as the top of the fourth is underway as Ben Feuerbach will lean off. He walked his first time around. It was a part of that bases loaded jam that plagued the Wildcats. He'll hit this one right out the middle. It's a C&I single in the center. The lead off the fourth, and again, a leadoff single for the Wildcats.
1: Left fielder number five.
0: We can talk about the other Class 2A sub-state championship games going on this evening as well. We'll start with Class 2A. We'll bounce over to Class 1A when we have an opportunity to do so. And sub-state 1, it's number 4 West Lyon taking on Hinton. Number 10, Pocahontas area is going against number 2, Roland Story. That's sub-state 2. As strike 1 is called against Owen DeLong. Sub-state 3, it's Denver going on a mission against number 5, Cascade at West Delaware. Sub-state 5, Albion against number 1, Pleasantville. Sub-state 6, PCM against number 6, Beckman Catholic. Sub-state 7, that's Grundy Center versus Ridgeview, the only other game featuring two non-ranked teams in Class 2A. And number 7, Unity Christians going against number 8, Underwood for Sub-state 8. One ball, one strike on DeLong. Runner on first, and that will catch the bottom of the zone. It's a one ball, two strike count. And, of course, here we are, sub-state 4. Durant holding a 4-3 advantage against Mediapolis. Although, Bulldogs have captured the last two games, combined score of 13-2. They won 10-2 and 3-0 last time. This one's going to be skied to left field, flying over towards Brock Spears. He's already made a catch this evening. He'll make his second, as that's the first out of the fourth inning.
1: Number 9, Liam Holderock.
0: As Liam Olerog, he walked as well his first time around, will step up in the right-hand batter's box as Feuerbach stands at first. For Durant, looking for their fifth appearance at the state tournament, first since 2020. Mediapolis attempting to make their third, with this being consecutive trips. For Durant, they had to use probably their ace in Colby Goss, to get here. He was able to go 6 2/3 against Marquette Catholic. He threw 111 pitches. 3 hits, 2 runs, 1 earned, 1 walk, 8 strikeouts. Collier actually finished it, gained that strikeout to end it. This one will be hit in the center field and smacked for a single by Olderog. And it's runners on first and second. One away in the top of the fourth for Caden Sickles. He singled the lead off this game on the very first pitch. The lefty flew out the left his second time around. Sickles committed to Mount Mercy University to play baseball at the next level. He'll take ball one. Sickles entered the game batting .343. He's got one extra base hit. He's got one triple on the year and 6 doubles. Sorry, the print's a little small on the computer. For Durant, they're 3-4 over the last 5 years in neutral sites. Making the state back in 2020 was an excellent run for them. This one's going to sneak under the glove of Will Lutenager in the left field. Another single, their third of the inning. And right now, Kyler Crow facing a bit of trouble here in the top of the fourth. As Colby Goss, the last guy that you want to see coming to the plate, struts. He's committed to Southeastern Community College, second team All-State. Crow was third team. Of course, he was second team in 2024. He was first team last year in terms of All-State. And he'll look at ball one. He's also a three-time state track qualifier and won the 4x4 state championship in 2023. 1-0 the count on Gauss. Bases loaded. Second time tonight the Wildcats have had the bases loaded as Crow skies that one out of the zone. It's 2-0. And their wins, Durant averages 5.75 runs. They hold their opponents to 1.75 runs against. Two shutouts. They had three shutouts alone in that run in 2020. Lost to North Lynn in the state quarterfinal 2-1 despite four links errors. The offense that game was 2-for-26 with a double and one walk. Crow fires. Splintered. Opposite field and well out of play. And that leaving up the count. Two balls, two strikes for Gauss. He's 1-for-2, a strikeout and a single. Crow looking for the answer that he had in the first inning. At the plate, he was 2-for-2 with a triple and RBI in the 4-2 win against Marquette Catholic. Crow delivers a chopper right back up the middle. It's going to be smothered by Googler. He'll go the first. And that will at least score a run to tie the game. And Gauss will be safe at first. He actually went the second on the play, excuse me. And that's going to be 4-6 fielder's choice. Two away, but we're tied now at two. Runners at the corners. Gauss is probably going to move pretty quick here as he already took off back in the second. But before he could do that, smacked up the middle. Durant's got the lead. RBI single off the bat of Trey Rammer. And the Wildcats now lead 3-2. Scoring on the play, Liam Olderong, and that will now usher in Coach Whitaker from the dugout, and he will meet Kyler Crow, who seems to be beside himself at this point. He'll walk into the dugout as we'll have a new pitcher in this game for the Bulldogs. Durant with a 3-2 lead, two outs in the top of the fourth. It's been singles, four singles in the inning. And right now, a 3-2 lead for the visitors. We'll give some time for a warm-up. We'll be back with some stats. 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
0: Death by a thousand cuts for Kyler Crow. Singles galore for Durant. In fact, that's all they've had tonight. Singles and walks. Four singles here in the top of the fourth, resulting in two runs scored, and now it will be Quincy King on the bump. Kyler Crow is going to be out in center. Lutenager's moved out to right. And the first pitch will be fouled straight back from Boston Weimerskirch, 0-1 the count. At second, it's Gauss. At first, it's Trey Rammer. Gauss had the RBI fielder's choice. Rammer with the RBI single. This one's crushed to left field. Foul ground, still playable for Spears, and he's unable to make it, and he actually touched it in fair territory. So run scores, and Gauss. Lane can't handle the throw in, sliding underneath them, And scoring from first is Rammer, and now it's a 5-2 lead for the Wildcats. I thought for sure that was going to end up being foul. Instead, it's an RBI double by Weimerskirch.
1: That'll bring up number seven.
0: Give him two.
1: Collier.
0: And Durant is jumping on Minneapolis here in the fourth, up 5-2. With Olin Collier swinging at the first one and charging it foul. It's 0-1. Minneapolis has been able to respond to adversity before. They beat Pekin 11-10 earlier this year, scoring 7 runs in the top of the 7th. 0-2 count now on Collier. Quincy King delivers, and he'll get the strikeout to end the top of the 4th, but not before Durant ends up producing 4 runs and now having a 5-2 lead. Entering the bottom of the 4th. 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
8: 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Because we care.
0: The bottom of the 4th underway as Owen Collier now has a bit of levity to him on the mound. He has a 3-run lead in his back pocket after Durant was able to produce 4 runs in the top of the 4th. Kyler Crow will lead off for the Bulldogs.
1: And leading off the bottom of the 4th.
0: And they need offense in a bad way. The last time that Minneapolis was able to score more than 5 runs in a postseason game, that was last year in their first round against West Burlington. They've really counted on the pitching the last 2 years. They beat West Liberty 4-0. Then Durant 3-0. And MFL Marmac 2-0. Obviously, they just beat Regina Catholic 8-0. But I thought I wouldn't include that one just for the sake of a shock fact. 1-1. That first round game was all the way back in 2024. As Crow looks at that one, and it's a 2-1 count. Crow grounded out his first time around. Stats have taken a little bit of hit, mostly in the slugging department. He was slugging .640 last year. This time now getting past the .400. This is a roller the second, and Roston Box able to smother it for out number one. The flip and plenty of time to Olderog, and one away in the bottom of the 4th with Minneapolis down 5-2. Cale Wischmeyer, the designated hitter, he was hit by a pitch and later became the first run of the game. Minneapolis over the last 5 years, 7-5 in the postseason, not including this year. They're 4-4 at neutral sites. As this one's going to be heading towards the crowd for Durant, and everyone's able to duck out of the way. Suns starting to descent. Nearly being covered by the first base dugout. Really just affecting the Minneapolis fans and the dugout this evening. As that one's called low on Wischmeyer, it's 0-2. And their wins, they average 5.4 runs. They need one of those games. Amazingly, just give up 0.3 runs. 5 shutouts of their 7 wins. And if you include this here, you can add 2 more to that count. 9 wins, 7 shutouts. Lance Ludens was a big reason why the last couple of years. He threw 38 innings in their wins, 6 wins, 34 strikeouts, 14 hits allowed, only 1 earned run. Wischmeyer is able to battle back into the count. It's 2-2 as that one just slid out of the zone. Owen Collier delivers the 2-2. This one, a hopper right side, and gloving it and doing it himself is Olerog for the second out.
1: And after the ground out to the first base,
0: this will bring in Max Griffin.
1: Max Griffin!
0: Griffin was first team All-SCISC basketball. He ended up finishing his career with over 1,000 points. As Max Griffin, a senior for the Bulldogs, finished 71st at State Golf, 7th at the SCISC meet. Swings on that one, sends it to left field, but making the diving catch is DeLong for a 1-2-3 inning for Collier. And Durant will hold on to a 5-2 lead with the fifth inning on deck. 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
0: Quincy King on the mound in relief for Kyler Crow, who was yanked during the top of the fourth surge for Durant. Saw them put up four runs and take a 5-2 lead. Here we are in the top of the fifth from West Liberty High School. Still hanging out in the high 80s at this point. Sunshine still shining bright. As the Wildcats have 9 hits compared to Minneapolis's 1, but a 3-run lead, 5-2. Quincy King this year, this is his 10th appearance. He's 1-0. Opponent batting average of .209, 18 hits, 10 runs, 10 earned, 7 walks, no hit batters, 32 strikeouts, a .404 ERA, and a .144 whip. He was honorable mention for the soccer team for the conference. And he'll start off breaking ball strike on number 21, Reed Hollenbach. Kobe Goss was able to get the RBI fielder's choice. The RBI single by Trey Raymer. Backhand skips away from Will Lutenager. And it will be a leadoff hit for Durant, or the first error of the game, as we will have a courtesy runner. This will be number 14, it looks like, for Durant. That's Wyatt Staggs, it looks like. He has scored 10 runs this year. He has stolen one bag. And it looks like they haven't officially ruled it yet, but we'll give him a single just for the sake of it. Off the end of the bat, and it will end up following innocuously in foul ground, strike one. For Ben Feuerbach, 1-for-1 with a single, a scored run, and a walk. He went 0-for-2 against Marquette Catholic with a walk. Last year, Minneapolis extinguished Durant's state hopes. Right now, not quite on life alert yet, but Minneapolis going to have to find some offense here over the last couple innings and make sure Durant doesn't keep producing. Feuerbach with a one ball, one strike count, as that one was high and inside, a bit of a how you do pitch. Bit of surprise, Kyler Crow taking out a bit early, but he looked uncomfortable on the mound. It's hot out there, and especially on that turf. You can add 10 degrees to what the air is currently doing. Two balls, a strike on Feuerbach as he tried to go high fastball. He'll fire that one past him, and even the count, two balls, two strikes. Two star players for these teams, Gost and Crow, both made the All-State team last year. First team for Gost, third team for Crow, as this one will splinter in the right field, opposite field single off the bat of Feuerbach. And it's runners on first and second.
1: That'll bring up number 5.
0: Unfortunately, their losses, Minneapolis starting to run this way, giving up 8.4 runs to their opponents. Right now, Durant sitting with a 5-2 lead. Runners on first and second. No outs. Top five as Owen DeLong. 1-for-2 this evening. King fires it and deemed outside. Ball one. and they both have been making their mark for the last five summers for their respective team. We'll walk you through what they've been able to accomplish in their career, both seniors. Trying to bunt it, and this one will spray foul. One ball, one strike. Crow, for his career, 338, 428, 453, the slash line. He's played now in 131 games, if you include tonight. King, breaking ball, doesn't break. And DeLong is ahead in the count, 2-1. Runners on first and second. Hollenbach on second. Feuerbach on first. And it's just been a barrage of singles for Durant. 5-2 lead. Fastball whizzes away, and it's 3-1. Goss, on the other hand, 447, 560, 653, the slash line over his career. He's played now, or started in 112 games. This one gets past the glove of Lang, and it will be a walk either way. So the bases are juiced for Liam Olderog. And Durant can really crack this game open with no outs, top five. Olderog, one for one with a single, and after him, it's the top of the order. So King's going to have to try and find a way to escape this jam with his team down three. Strike on the outside corner, it's 0-1. We'll go through what's happening in Class 1A tonight as well for sub-state championships. One of our local teams playing there as well, and Burlington Notre Dame, 0-2 now the count. Quincy King not backing down. Sun saying off into the west. The lights are on here at West Liberty High School. This one will bloop in the right center. One run will score. Being waved around as well as Feuerbach. No, he's turned around as they had to hold up due to a slip by Hollenbach, who is leading the train. So everyone just moves station to station. An RBI single off the end of the bat by Olderog. And the bases remain loaded. Ducks on the pond for the top of the order, Sickles. He's got two singles. He'll crack the first one foul. 0-1. Gasu's on deck. 156 hits entering tonight. 30 doubles, 12 triples, 6 home runs, 84 RBIs. All 6 home runs were last year. Hit the center field, charging in, diving, making the catch is Crow. Tagging up and scoring will mean Durant will double check with a challenge at third. And the home plate umpire says that he did get back. And Coach Whitaker says, hold on, I want a conversation. Crow was able to make an incredible catch out in center field on the slide. And Whitaker is for sure that Feuerbach did not tag up. And after a short conversation and a brief protest, it will be another run. So a sacrifice fly for Sickles gives him an RBI, his first of the game, and runners still remain on first and second as Colby Goss now sashays to the plate. The lefty with a single, an RBI on a fielder's choice, though. Bunts it down the third base line, and this is going to be a bunt single for the speedster. And the bases are back to loaded. Took advantage of the feared power.
1: Now load the bases up for number three.
0: And I said those six home runs were last year. I meant this year for Goss. Last year, Goss, believe it or not, no home runs. All that power has come this year. He's going to be playing at SCC, so he's going to remain local to the area. The righty rammer is looking at a 1-0 count after that one sails high on him. Batted 268 as an 8th grader last year, as this one's also high. It's 2-0. Well, they had him listed as an 8th grader. They have him listed as a senior this year. I believe he's a senior this year, so 379. Fun thing about balance, some of these players might be an eighth grader for 4 years. And taking off and taking home is number five, Owen DeLong, on a pass ball. And now it's Durant 8, Minneapolis 2. Putting a crooked number on here in the top of the fifth. And runners advance to second and third. And third is Olderog, and second is Gaust. And Rammer looking at a 2-0 count. The 2-0 pitch underneath the zone, and it will be a walk, excuse me. So the scoreboard behind just by one pitch, so the base is back to loaded.
1: And that'll load the bases for the DH.
0: And Boston Weimerskirch.
1: Weimerskirch,
0: excuse me, comes up to the plate. Weimerskirch, 2 RBI double. He's the only extra base hit this evening. And that was off the glove of Spears, who almost made a fantastic catch in that left field corner. 8-2 the lead for Durant. Base is loaded, and Coach Whitaker will rendezvous with his man on the mound. Going on in Class 1A this evening, in Substate 1, you have number 6, Remsen St. Mary's, taking on Logan Magnolia. In Substate 2, Newman Catholic, ranked number 5, going against Galen Catholic. Substate 3, number 3, St. Ansgar, going against Ankeny Centennial. Substate 4, it's number 4, South Winneshiek against Don Bosco. And Substate 5, North Lynn against Janesville. And Substate 6, number 7, Linville Sully, taking on Burlington Notre Dame at the Ottumwa Sports Complex. First matchup between these two teams, despite the 16 combined state tournament appearances. Part of that has to do with the fact that these two teams have qualified in the same year only once. That was 2023. Hawks aiming for their fourth straight trip to Carroll with a championship run in 2024. Notre Dame hoping to make it back for the first time since 2023. Their first state championship, only state championship, 1982. Conversation done. Quincy King goes fastball, and it's in the dirt 2-0 on Weimerskirch. Substate 7, number 2, Martinsdale St. Mary's against Moravia. And Substate 8, number 1, Coon Rapids Baird taking on Lennox. 2 balls, a strike as King is able to get into the zone. King takes a peek at third. There's one out away in the top of the fifth. Swung on, skied in the right field, shallow right field. And Henry Lutenager will charge in on it and make the catch. 2 away as everyone stays put on their back. And if Owen Collier is able to reach, Durant is batting around in the fifth. 8-2 the lead for the Wildcats. Again, just happening a little to our west here. Fairfield against West Liberty for the regional championship. Quincy King goes breaking ball. Chopper on the ground. Smuggled by Googler. And he is able to flip it over the first in time for out number 3. That will end the top of the fifth, but Durant strikes for 3 more and lead by 6, 8-2. It's time for Minneapolis to score 10. 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
0: Bottom of the fifth, Minneapolis. Going to try and get back on the scoreboard after Durant has combined for 7 runs in the last 2 innings and lead 8-2 against the Bulldogs as it's Hayden Googler who had an RBI triple back in the second to lead off. Quincy King on deck, Parker Lang in the hole. We will have a fun fact for you this evening. We're going to be talking about a trickster in MLB history. This one's lined over by the Durant faithful, and everyone's able to duck out of the way, make sure everyone's awake watching the game. Strike one on Googler. And he

0: this morning. So make sure you tune in tomorrow to hear all about that. Sneak preview. Grace Kissel named North Player of the Year. And Kenna Sandoval named South Player of the Year for Central Lee. Kenna Sandoval has been the power stroke for the Hawks the last couple of years, and she's been won the fear. This one's going to be launched into the softball diamond, and they're going to have to stop play to make sure they get that baseball out of the way. 2 balls, 2 strikes on Googler. Collier still on the mound, takes a deep breath, delivers, and line right back to him off the glove, rolling, off-balance throw, a flip, not in time, a single for Googler. And Collier is going to be breathing a little bit heavier after that one.
1: And after an infield single.
0: Send it right back to where it came from, and luckily for him, he's able to matrix out of the way, 26. And he is going to be okay. Brief conversation between him and the umpire, and he says, I'm all right. Just hit off the tip of the glove. Quincy King trying to help out his own cause on the mound here at the plate now. And he'll take ball one upstairs. Googler at first. He's stolen 10 bases this year. He's been caught just once. Not a whole lot of action behind the plate from Hollenbach this year. He's caught just 2 runners. As he'll frame that for strike one. 1 ball, 1 strike. At this point, I don't think you get too aggressive on the base path. Not quite yet in the bottom of the fifth. You still got 2 innings to play with, plus finish out this half inning. But at this point, you're just looking to get base runners on and see what you can do. That one just missing the top of the zone and gaining a couple of oohs from the Wildcat fans, and it's 2 balls and a strike. The righty King waits, and he'll look at ball three. Nice eye so far from also the quarterback for the Bulldog squad. Hard to believe football season just around the corner. Minneapolis will be at home taking on Mount Pleasant to start the year. And King will walk. So, Minneapolis making some noise here in the bottom of the fifth. A leadoff single.
1: That'll bring up the catcher.
0: Following it up with a walk, and now Collier is going to be met with by Coach Meyer. We mentioned how good their pitching staff has been over the last 15 games. 12 of the 15, they've held their opponents to 2 runs or less. A 10-0 win against Comanche, followed by a 12-5 win over Albernette, and then a 4-2 win against Marquette Catholic is how they got here. Minneapolis, a pair of shutouts. The Mid-Prairie 2-0, and then Regina Catholic 8-0, as the Regals had quite the fall from grace to end the year. Long conversation, and the home plate umpire says that's enough. Everyone get back to their spots as Collier will remain on the bump. Parker Lang stepping up. First team All-District offensive line. He also won the SCISE Conference wrestling title in 2024. The big righty. Batting 288 this year, entering tonight with 19 RBIs. He'll give this one a ride to center field, but the speedster Gaust able to track it down for out number one. Against most other center fielders, that finds the grass. But against a first-team All-State outfielder, not so fast. Henry Lutenager with runners on first and second. Going to try and get himself a hit. Flew out to right his first time around. He was 11th in the state long jump in 2024. And this past spring, he was 12th in the sprint medley, 6th in the distance medley, and 4th in the 4x4. Fouled straight back, and it's 1 ball, 1 strike. That was with Will Lutenager as well. 1 ball, 1 strike, 1 out, bottom 5, Minneapolis.

0: It's down 8-2 against Durant in this Sub-State 4 championship game. The delivery from Collier is going to be inside, brushing back Luttenegger. It's a two-ball, one-strike count. Just to give you a sneak peek when we get into the sixth inning for our fun fact, going to be talking about Turk Wendell. Bit of an Iowa native. This one finds its way through in the left field. Being waved on in is Googler, and he will score. The relay throw cut off. And Mediapolis adds a run in the bottom of the fifth. An RBI single by Henry Luttenegger. A C&I single just finding its way past the glove of Feuerbach. And for Henry Luttenegger, that's RBI number 20 of the year. As Gannon Gunn looking to continue the rally. Mediapolis, we mentioned, more of a surge scoring team. Like to do so in bunches. Gunn jammed, popped up, and catching it is Rostenbach for out number two. Got to find a way to get a couple more runs here in the bottom of the fifth. An 8-3 lead for Durant. Runners on first and second for the Bulldogs. Will Luttenegger 0 for 2. Chance to flip the narrative here. Well over 300 this year. Compare that to last year where, as a freshman, batted 340. So staying pretty consistent, no sophomore slump detected. It was first team basketball, second team last year. First team basketball this past year. He was first team baseball last year, second team in 2024. I blame the small print on the computer. This time I'll have to blame my handwriting. The penmanship wasn't quite there. All you got to know, Will Luttenegger, talented. No balls, two strikes, two outs as he fouled that one straight back. Runner on second is Quincy King as he walked at first. It's Henry Luttenegger who got the RBI single. Unable to catch up to the fastball is Luttenegger. He'll go down swinging, and that will end the bottom of the fifth, but not before Henry Luttenegger gets Mediapolis a run back. It's 8-3 Durant, top six on the precipice. 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
0: Welcome to action. Top six. Durant up 8-3 after Mediapolis was able to snap back off an RBI single by Henry Luttenegger, getting one run back. Four runs in the fourth, three runs in the fifth. That's been the scoring for the Wildcats after scoring one in the third. 12 hits in the game versus Mediapolis's 3. Reed Hollenbach, who led off the fifth, the lead off the sixth, he'll take strike one. Hollenbach was 0 for 3 against Marquette Catholic. Tonight he's 1 for 3. Hollenbach is a Western Oklahoma State College commit for the game of baseball. Hollenbach throws the bat at that one. Got enough of it to stay alive in the count, 0-2. 256 this year, 404 on base. Last year, did not register an at-bat. As he'll look at that one, it's 1-2. I actually take that back. He had 21 at-bats. He didn't have an official number. He was 1 for 21. So the righty with a 1-2 count against him. Quincy King goes breaking ball, and this one will be pulled foul and off the glove, or really the hand of Meyer in the third base coach's box. No gold glove for him. Remains a 1-2 dance. King the righty. Going against the righty, Hollenbach. Minneapolis haven't had a losing season since the 2010 record of 7-17. They have finished with 500 records. That's twice since then. But they have produced five 20-plus win seasons since 2010. Firing that one in, and just again gained a piece of it was Hollenbach, and he'll keep the count. 2 balls, 2 strikes, the lead off the top of the six. Their 2015 postseason run, funny enough, jump-started by a 10-1 loss to Mount Pleasant to end the season, the regular season. It was a 4-0 loss to Mount Pleasant that led to a bit of a cascade in the record department. They were 13-4 entering that one. Lost five of their last six before coming back to shut out their first two opponents of the postseason. That one just missed in the zone. Hard to believe, but just outside, and it's a leadoff walk. And that's just been the night for Minneapolis, missing by centimeters. The zone, the bat, the barrel, whatever you may be. And a catch here or there. Number 11, Ben Feuerbach. 2 for 2. Pair of singles and then a walk.
3: As
0: Wyatt Staggs is in the courtesy run at first. Quincy King delivers. This one's fouled straight back. Off the netting. 0-1 the count. Feuerbach has scored twice this evening. Colin Meyer, he's a Durant alumnus. He played first base, outfield, and he was also a pitcher at Blackhawk College from 2004 to 2006. He's been coaching ever since. This one's off the netting as well. It's 0-2. Fourth season as the head coach. Trying to lead Durant to the first state tournament appearance under his command. First since 2020. Hit hard to right center. Running after is Kyler Crow. He's unable to catch up with it as it lands at the base of the fence. It's going to be a stand-up double for Feuerbach. The second double of the evening for Durant. And they smell blood in the water with runners on second and third in the top of the six. And Owen DeLong up. Suppose we can start to dive a little bit into our fun fact, talking about Turk Wendell. Stephen John Wendell. The hair, the Mo Drabowski. Doug McGraw, Roger McDowell, Turk Wendell kept the tradition of lovable zany relievers alive. Wendell had a unique litany of on-field antics, plus a trademark necklace of animal teeth and claws from BC. Said he hunted down, golfed out of the dirt, able to make contact up the middle. It will score a run. DeLong gets an RBI, but he's caught at first off the throw from Googler. 4-3. Sacrifice for him. One out for Minneapolis as Liam Olderog now comes stepping up to the plate. His team up 9-3. And DeLong takes strike one. He was, what did they say, turkey spurs too, but no shark teeth. Yet Wendell was always an effective and busy fireman with a hard slider and a rubber arm. The righty appeared in 552 big league games from 93 through 2004 and was always willing to challenge hitters. Born in Massachusetts. They lived in the town of Dalton. And he was learning under Jeff Reardon, another MLB righty reliever. Off the end of the bat, trying to bloop it in the right field and diving in, but unable to come up with the catch is Henry Lutenager, despite putting his entire body on the line for that one. I might have to take back who is in right field. It looked like that was number 22. Yeah, that's Max. No, that's not 22. Who is out there in right field? It looked like a 2 attached to it. We'll see if we get another good look at it. This one charged by Olderog to center field, but right to the glove of Kyler Crow, and there's two away.
3: And after fly out to center field.
0: So back to the top of the order, and Sickles.
3: Leadoff hitter, number 4, Caden.
0: Turk got his nickname by the age of 3 by one account. The little boy repeatedly jumped face first from a window into a mound of snow made by his grandfather, and he said that's something only a Turk would do. I thought it was going to be from turkeys, to be quite honest. He said that his grandfather actually nicknamed him after one of his buddies because he was always doing something stupid or rebellious of sort. Sickles going left field fly ball, and this one's going to be caught by Spears to end the top of the sixth. Durant adds another run to answer back to Minneapolis' 1 in the bottom of the fifth. They lead again by 6-9-3. Coming up, bottom six, you're listening to KILJ Postseason Baseball.
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0: Welcome back to action from West Liberty High School as Minneapolis find themselves down 9-3 entering the bottom of the sixth with number 6 Kyler Crow due up. He's 0-2 so far. We do already have one state qualifier. Remsen St. Mary's defeated Logan Magnolia in Class 1A, Substate 1. So there's one state qualifier already for you. Jammed on the throw. Crow's going to try and run out a weak grounder, and he will be out at first. Three unassisted on the first pitch of the sixth, and Kale Wischmeyer will be stiff-stepping to the plate. Just to talk about Kyler Crow a little bit. 4-time state wrestling qualifier. He's committed to Southwest Minnesota State to wrestle. Sixth in 2025, second this last year. He went 51-2, career record of 166 wins, 10th in Minneapolis history. As that one's ruled a strike on Wischmeyer. Along with that, second team Class 2A All-State defensive lineman and a 2-time first team All-SCIC baseball selection, and we mentioned a couple times third team All-State. Newman Catholics also punched their ticket as well. They beat Galen Catholic 4-2 in Substate 2 of Class 1A. We'll keep on rolling down this list to see how many teams have been able to punch their ticket that we at least know about. 1-2 on Wischmeyer. Collier tries to go outside corner with it, even up the count. 2-2. Wischmeyer 0-1. He was hit by a pitch and grounded out his second time around. Collier delivers high, and it's 3-2. South Winneshiek handles Don Bosco 12-2 for the Substate 4 championship. Collier, the righty, delivers. Wischmeyer can't catch up. Foul tip, and Hollebach holds on for out number 2. Strikeout for Collier, and for him, he had 3 through the first 2 innings. He's slowed down considerably. He's got 2 here between the 5th and 6th. As a lefty, Max Griffin struck out his first time, flew out his second time, swings at the first one, and looks like he's going to repeat the outcome of his second swing. And he will fly out to left. DeLong on the opposite end. And Minneapolis is now going to be down to their last three outs in the bottom of the seventh. But first, top of the seventh, due up for Durant, up 9-3. 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
0: Welcome back to action. Top of the seventh. There will be a new pitcher. Oh, no, excuse me. That's still Quincy King. It looked like there might have been a new pitcher on the bump for Minneapolis, but nevertheless, Quincy King is going to try and make sure that Durant just holds on to this six-run lead. 9-3 our score entering the seventh inning. Couple more scores for you here in Class 2A. Roland Story defeated Pocahontas area 4-0. Pleasantville destroying Albia 15-0. Albia had quite the run, upsetting Cardinal and Central Lee on their way. As the lefty Gauss looking at a 2-0 count from King. And we'll see if we got any more scores for you. And that seems to just about wrap it up for Class 1A and 2A. This one's high off the netting, foul. And again, I think a perfect opportunity to just bring up my rule again that you're allowed one player to climb the netting like Spider-Man. And if he makes a catch on a foul ball, it's an out. That's the only time. Or you can put one fielder outside the confines and he can patrol anywhere. Gauss charges this one to left center. High hop all the way to the fence. Gauss is at second and he will be held up there. And Gauss has got a double. And that's how the top of the seventh inning is ushered in. We already talked about Gauss and how great he's been at the play. He's also been an incredible pitcher. And 196 in the third innings pitched, 18-7, 180 opponent batting average, 70 walks, 26 hit batters, 197 strikeouts, a 2.20 ERA. And Kyler Crow, who started the game, also pretty good pitcher himself, 16-6, 144 in the third entering tonight, 170 opponent batting average, 65 walks, 13 hit batters, 181 strikeouts, and a 2.61 ERA. Durant just able to tag him in the fourth inning. This one's hit high, center field. Crow's got it, and that's going to be one away. In steps Boston Weimerster Skirch.
3: Cleanup hitter, Boston Weimerster.
0: Talking about Turk Wendell and how he got his nickname from the fact that one of his grandfather's nickname for one of his old buddies was because, well, his nickname was one of his old grandfather's buddy's name, and he was just known for doing some rebellious things, and that just seemed to fit with Steve Wendell, who then went by Turk. His dad said he was indestructible, or thought he was at least, and a bit of a daredevil. Wendell is singled out as an extreme example in terms of superstition, and this is charged to deep left field as well, but Spears has got a beat on it, and he'll make the catch. Two away.
3: Have to fly out to left field.
0: He says that the preferred label is routine, something that puts human beings who are in a bit habitual by nature in a comfort zone. And it was evident in Little League. He wore the same Dallas Cowboys shorts under his uniform until 2000 or so Washington's kind of wore them out. Slapped in the right field, through the air, and making the catch to end the inning is the Bulldogs. So a leadoff double by Gauss comes to equate to nothing after three fly balls going to all three spots in the outfield. Now it comes down to the bottom of the seventh. Minneapolis has answered the call before. They're down 6-9-3. They need at least six to send us the extras. 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
0: Bulldogs down to their final three outs of this Class 2A Sub-State 4 championship game. Trying to make it back-to-back trips to state. Durant trying to find their fifth appearance. Making it back in 79, 96, 03, and 2020. But Bulldogs find themselves down 9-3 starting this bottom of the seventh off. Will be number 14, Hayden Gugler, who RBI triple this first time up. He'll go opposite field and C&I single. They'll lead things off on the first pitch as Collier is going to try and finish this game for the Wildcats. Quincy King will now step up. He walked his last time with Parker Lang on deck. Basically, just to get through this Turk window factor a little bit faster here, we wanted to get to him based on his weird routine. Well, here's some of the most notable things about his, well, antics is another word for it. Quincy King, the right-hand batter with a runner on first on the Gugler single to lead things off. He'll look at ball one as Hollenbach out of the crouch and just wanted to stare down at Gugler. Turkwood bound over the foul line as he approached and left the mound. And I mean bound. He would basically skip over it. In high school, he stepped on the foul line when taking the field. He gave up some runs that day and said that from that point on, he never stepped on the foul line again. That's a pretty common one in terms of baseball. One ball, one strike. King, end of the bat, pop up, foul ground, and ends up gliding right into the glove of Olderong for out number one. Second one is squatting on the mound until his catcher squatted. Turk would then rise and begin to warm up. He said the catcher would never be standing or squatting at the same time. Parker Lang, one out away, bottom seven, down 9-3. Runner on first, looks at ball one. He said he would draw three crosses in the dirt on the mound as well. The crosses are the three prayers that he prays before going out there, and he was known to read the Bible nightly. Lang lines this one up the middle. It's a single for him. Gugler will stay put at second. And Minneapolis, not known for slugging again, under 400 in terms of their slug this year. Moving station to station here in the bottom of the seventh. Henry Lutenager is going to try and keep the train rolling. As we will have a courtesy runner, number 27, Kaysen Fuhrer, coming in to run for the Bulldogs.
3: And courtesy runner for the catcher, number 27, Kaysen Fuhrer.
0: Fuhrer is now at first. At second is Gugler and Henry Lutenager, the righty. RBI single his last time around. Collier throws that one high and tight, and that one did get Lutenager. So now the bases are juiced for the top of the order. Don't say die quite yet. One away, bottom seven. Ducks on the pond for the Bulldogs. He said he would also wave the center field before his first pitch. Center fielder had to wave back. Otherwise, it just wouldn't work. He worked that one out in college, where the player behind him was future big league executive Jim Duquette. Gannon Gunn takes ball one, but in the process as well, Collier is going to be called for a balk. So a run will score for Minneapolis, and everyone gets to move up 90 feet. So base is no longer juiced. Bulldogs get a run, 9-4. Everyone's a step closer. Fuhrer's at third. At second, it's Luttenegger and Gannon Gunn. The right-hand hitter with two in scoring position still. And he'll keep the bat back and take strike one. He would also chew black licorice and brush his teeth between innings. The Clean Living Wendell didn't want to chew tobacco. In fact, he knew in 2010 that he never tried tobacco in any form. And even a sip of alcohol or any drug. He emphasized that toothbrushing was a direct consequence of the licorice and his desire for dental hygiene. He said he didn't like the way licorice made his teeth feel. Interesting routine to have. One ball, one strike, one out. Gannon Gunn just got a piece of it. Fouled it straight back off the netting. One ball, two strike count. He'd also not wear socks, Turk Wendell. Socks, he said, didn't serve a purpose. They're useless. He didn't even put a pair of socks on for his sister's wedding. Runners on second and third for the Bulldogs. Gannon Gunn, an opportunity to get the Bulldogs closer. And winding in on the Wildcats with just two outs remaining for their 2026 season. Popped up, out of play off the top of the Bulldog dugout. Runners on second and third. Fuhrer at third. At second, Henry Luttenegger. A balk moved him over, scoring Googler, who led it off with a single. Firing is Collier. Gets the breaking ball to fall into the zone. Backwards K in the book and two away. Will Luttenegger. Going to have to try and keep this rally going for Minneapolis. The last one we got for you for Turk Wendell. He insisted that the umpire roll the ball back to him. If the umpire did a throw back to him, Wendell watched it go by or even took it off the chest, then picked it up. Those are some of his more interesting routines. And afterwards, he actually gifted in city in Iowa. Adel is actually where he lives in a farm. He said that he got to live out his second dream. He always wanted to be a ball player, then he wanted to be a farmer. And he's helped them along the way with big donations. One ball, one strike, two outs. Hit on the ground, Will Luttenegger. It's going to be a long throw for Rammer, and he's able to hit it, sending the Wildcats on to the state tournament. Beating Minneapolis this evening 9-4 and becoming the Class 2A Sub-State 4 champions as the Wildcats form a pile on the middle of the field. Everyone gets mobbed wearing purple and gold. And the crowd will give them a standing ovation. So will Minneapolis' crowd, congratulating the Bulldogs for a terrific season and getting back to the sub-state championship. It's always a tough ask to repeat a terrific season from the year before. And along the way, there were some naysayers about this Bulldog program, and they were able to prove them wrong, beating Regina Catholic, number three team in Class 2A. Unfortunately, just ran into a Durant squad that now in their last 16 games have won 15 contests. Talk about a run. And in 12 of them, they've held their opponent to two runs or less. Coming up, our Hague Insurance postgame show. We'll talk some stats. We'll go over some figures. We'll talk about some other games we've got an eye on. We'll have our Coach Bennett player of the game. And we'll sign out for what might be the last baseball or softball game for the 2026 season. You'll have to stay tuned and find out tomorrow how all of our other local teams did here this evening. But first, coming up, Hague Insurance postgame. 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Slayton Swords back at the station. Sam Lesueur, he did the heavy lifting this evening to make sure that we sound great over the air. Appreciate his time. Appreciate all of you for tuning in. Appreciate your sponsors as well. You hear from some now as you're listening to postseason baseball.
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0: Two unexpected teams dueled this evening between Durant and Minneapolis. At one point, halfway through the year, Durant had a losing record of 7-8 after losing six of their seven games in a span, and while Minneapolis went from 13-4 to losing five of their last six in the regular season before beating Mid Prairie and Regina Catholic. Regina Catholic, by the way, ranked number three in Class 2A heading into their postseason tournament, and Durant has now won 15 of their last 16 games after two big innings, scoring four runs in the fourth inning, three more in the fifth inning, and getting one on a bookend of those two for a 9-4 final. Minneapolis season comes to an end here at West Liberty. This look at the scoreboard brought to you by American Eye Care. Again, 9-4, the final here for this Class 2A Substate 4 championship game, and for the Class 3A Region 8 championship between Fairfield and West Liberty. The Comets, in front of their home crowd, come out with a dominant win, 10-2, so the Trojan season comes to an end as well on the softball diamond. Good evening, everyone. Thank you for tuning in to KILJ 105.5 FM, KILJ.com. I'm Slayton Swords, back at the station. Sam Lesure, he did the heavy lifting this evening to make sure that we sound great over the air. Appreciate his time. Appreciate all of you for tuning in. We appreciate our sponsors as well, as this is the Hague Insurance post-game show. As we said, neither one of these teams were expected to get here, especially Durant, who was under 500 halfway through the year, but they have been battling back ever since, winning 15 of their last 16 behind RVC. Player of the year reigning, at least, Colby Gaust, and he was able to supply his bat this evening. He ended up getting a single, a double, and an RBI off of fielder's choice. It was station by station for Durant this evening. A whole lot of singles puncturing through the Minneapolis defense. They had only three extra base hits, a double, a two RBI double by Weimerskirch, a double by Feuerbach, and a double by Gaust. RBIs went to Gaust, Rammer, two for Weimerskirch, an RBI for Sickles, and an RBI for Owen Collier to help out his own cause. And Liam Olderog and Owen DeLong had RBIs as well. On the other side for Minneapolis, they struck first, scoring two runs in the second, a hit by pitch, and then an RBI triple by Hayden Gugler. He is our Coach Bennett player of the game, as he went 3-for-3, two singles, three runs scored for him, as they again struck in the fifth inning. A leadoff single by Gugler, a walk, RBI single by Henry Lutenager. Seventh inning came around, a leadoff single by Gugler again, and he was able to score on a balk, as Minneapolis was able to get the bases loaded with just one out away. Unfortunately, Collier was able to shut down the rest of the Bulldogs with a strikeout and a groundout. Minneapolis will end the year with a 16-10 record and one step away from the state tournament, nearly going back-to-back years. Durant, this will be their fifth trip to the state tournament, first since 2020. They're trying to find their first ever win in the state tournament as well. So that will start next week for Class 1A and Class 2A in Carroll. Again, we were updated about Fairfield. It was a victory for West Liberty, so the Trojan season will come to an end this evening. And we got two other local teams that we're keeping an eye on. Burlington Notre Dame, they're playing Linville Sully in the Substate 6 championship game in Ottumwa. And Burlington, the softball team, is taking on North Scott at North Scott this evening. So those are the two teams that we're still keeping an eye on. If no one's able to advance locally, this is going to do it for our 2026 baseball and softball season. And we'll have to catch back up for local live sports. And I believe what will be the first week of September, maybe. Might be the end of August. I'll have to double check on that. But Mount Pleasant football is what's on tap next, and that's going to be the end of August or the beginning of September for week one in Minneapolis. So if this is it for now, I'd like to thank you sincerely for tuning in to every baseball and softball game throughout our journey here. It's been an absolute pleasure getting to bring you each and every game and highlighting the kids and parents and coaches that make it all possible. And obviously tonight, not ending the way for Minneapolis, but
20: A big congratulations to all the seniors on this team. Just run through them. Gannon Gunn, Parker Lang, Kyler Crow, Simon Fisher, Will Lutenager, Max Griffin. The seniors for Mediapolis, a big congratulations for what they've been able to accomplish throughout their athletic careers, and we wish them the best of luck moving forward. 16-10, Mediapolis ends the season. Unfortunately, a step away from the state tournament, 9-4, the final here in this Class 2A Substate 4 championship game. Stay safe, stay sound, stay healthy, stay happy, and stay cool. It's going to be hot for the rest of this week. And make sure you go out to the Henry County Fair or the Van Buren County Fair. Whole lot of fun to be had at both locations. I'm Slayton Swords, back at the station. Sam Lasore, he's doing the heavy lifting tonight, and he did the heavy lifting tonight to make sure that we sound great over the air. Appreciate his time. Appreciate all of you for tuning in. Again, stay safe, stay sound, stay healthy, stay happy. Have a great rest of your night. Have a great rest of your week. And make sure you tune back in for the start of football season. I'm Slayton Swords. 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

0: This is information from around the world on KILJ.
1: President Trump says military strikes on Iran will continue until he says it's enough. Trump tells Fox News today the only way to negotiate with Iran is through strength, and threatened that the U.S. would hit bridges and power plants if Iran does not negotiate.
2: And they have fight. You know, it's like a great boxer. You think you have him beat, and then all of a sudden he comes back and he gives you a shot. Next week it gets really bad for them, because next week comes the power plants. Next week comes the bridges.
1: This as the U.S. has reimposed a naval blockade of the Strait of Hormuz and launched strikes against Iran for the fourth straight day. ICE agents are being told to pause most vehicle stops for the foreseeable future. That's according to several reports citing federal sources. And after two deadly shootings involving agents in less than a week, a 26-year-old man from Colombia was shot and killed by ICE agents in Maine Monday after officials said he allegedly drove a vehicle in the direction of an agent. And that happened just days after a Mexican immigrant was fatally shot during a traffic stop in Houston. Officials say in both instances, neither man killed were the intended targets. A dangerous heat waves return to the Northeast and the Mid-Atlantic. Forecasters say millions across the region are expected to see temperatures approaching triple digits along the I-95 corridor through Friday. Heat advisories are issued in Boston, New York City, Buffalo, New York, and Philadelphia. This coming a little more than a week after a deadly, record-setting July 4th heat wave hit the region. Senator Lindsey Graham's sister's been sworn in now to fill his South Carolina Senate seat after his unexpected death last weekend. There was a ceremony on the Senate floor this afternoon for Darlene Graham. The governor of South Carolina, Henry McMaster, announced Monday the late Republican senator's sister would serve in the role through the term's end in January. I'm Scott Carr. Writer E. Jean Carroll is receiving her multi-$1 million damages payment from President Trump. The money had been held in a court-controlled bank account, but last month the Supreme Court decided against hearing President Trump's appeal. Court records show Carroll received more than $5 million, including interest, after a New York jury found Trump liable for sexual abuse and defamation in 2023. There's no doubt that U.S. banks are doing well after the release of second-quarter earnings for five of America's biggest banks.
3: J.P. Morgan, the country's largest bank, notched the highest quarterly profit in U.S. banking history with a 41% jump to $21.2 billion. Bank of America reported a net income of $9.1 billion, up 27% from last year. Citigroup reported its highest quarterly revenue in a decade with a 45% jump and a net income of $5.8 billion. Wells Fargo is up 17% from a year earlier at a net income of $6.4 billion. Finally, Goldman Sachs profits rose 78% with net earnings of $6.6 billion. I'm at Mattinson.
1: Later this summer, California is going to offer a $3,500 rebate to those buying EVs. Here's Michael Kastner.
4: The $270 million program covers new EVs up to $50,000 and used EVs up to $25,000, with about a $1,700 discount for the latter. The rebate is part of a $600 million state plan to encourage more zero-emission vehicle purchases after the federal EV tax credit ended. California has already surpassed its 2025 goal of 2.5 million zero-emission vehicle sales. I'm Michael Kastner.
1: The jackpots in this week's Powerball and Mega Millions drawings total more than $1 billion. Lottery officials say tonight's Mega Millions drawing will be worth at least $637 million. The Powerball jackpot rolled to an estimated $498 million for Wednesday's drawing. I'm Scott Carr.
5: Here's your KILJ forecast for Southeast Iowa. Ample sunshine expected this afternoon, with daytime highs approaching 91. Winds out of the northeast, 5 to 10 miles per hour. Clear skies again tonight. Lows dip down to about 69. Ample sunshine expected tomorrow. High temperatures reach up to 92. Temperatures a bit above average Thursday and Friday, with highs in the low 90s. Chance of thunderstorms Friday. I'm meteorologist Paul Trombley. Currently 86.

0: 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The Henry County Fair is one of the oldest fairs in Iowa, but there's nothing outdated about the lineup they have planned for you. Join the crowning of Henry County Royalty Wednesday. Support one of our very own Henry County deputies, Deputy Bass at Impact Pro Wrestling Thursday night. Friday brings the hype with five hair bands to rock out the work week. Saturday night is the Demolition Derby. And of course, the great 4-H and FFA shows are the highlight of the week. It's all going down the 14th through the 21st at the Henry County Fairgrounds. Supporting the fair are Mount Pleasant Mowers, Murphy Funeral Home of Mount Pleasant, Reynolds Fencing, Signs and Designs, and the Drake Restaurant in Burlington.
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Here's your KILJ forecast for Southeast Iowa. Bright sunshine expected this afternoon, with daytime highs approaching 91. Winds out of the northeast, 5 to 10 miles per hour. Clear skies again tonight, lows level off around 69. Daytime highs approaching 92 tomorrow. Ample sunshine expected. Temps a bit above average Thursday and Friday, with highs in the low 90s. Chance of thunderstorms Friday. I'm meteorologist Paul Trombley. Currently 86.

I wonder if you're lost in the night. 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
3: Ample sunshine expected this afternoon with daytime highs approaching 91. Winds out of the northeast, 5 to 10 miles per hour. Clear skies tonight, lows around 69. High of 92 tomorrow. I'm meteorologist Paul Trombley. Currently 86.

0: This is information from around the world on KILJ.
1: ICE agents are being told to put an end to most vehicle stops for the foreseeable future. That from several reports citing federal sources, and after two deadly shootings involving agents in less than a week. A 26-year-old man from Colombia was shot and killed by an ICE agent in Maine Monday, after ICE officials said the man tried to drive a car in the direction of one of their agents. That happened just days after a Mexican immigrant was fatally shot during a traffic stop in Houston. Officials say in both instances the men killed were not the intended targets. President Trump says military strikes against Iran will continue. Trump tells Fox News Iran has a lot of fight in them, but their military's been significantly degraded, and that the only way to negotiate with Iran is through strength. He threatens the U.S. will begin to hit bridges and power plants if Iran doesn't negotiate. A dangerous heat wave is making a comeback to the Northeast and the Mid-Atlantic this week. Forecasters say millions across the region are expected to see temperatures approach or hit triple digits along the I-95 corridor. Corridor through Friday. Heat advisories are issued in Boston, New York City, Buffalo, New York, and Philadelphia. Court records show President Trump has paid writer E. Jean Carroll the $5 million that a court judgment said he owes her.
2: The New York writer has collected the money more than 3 years after a Manhattan jury found Trump liable for sexually abusing her decades ago and then defaming her when she went public with it in 2019. The funds were being held in an escrow account, and with interest, Carroll has collected more than $5.6 million. Trump claims he didn't know Carroll, despite photos that show otherwise. I'm Sarah Lee Kessler.
1: In a video from the group World Without Exploitation, victims of Jeffrey Epstein are urging U.S. senators to not allow Todd Blanche to become the full-time attorney general, citing what they say was his gross mishandling of the Epstein files. Blanche faces nomination hearings this week in the Senate. I'm Scott Carr. President Trump says he'll address the nation Thursday night. On Tuesday, confirming that election integrity will be among what he'll cover in the speech. MS Now reported Monday the president will claim that declassified intelligence reveals a foreign nation's plot to interfere in the 2020 U.S. election. Trump has repeatedly claimed that that election was stolen and rigged. New York State's now the first in the country to put a statewide pause on large-scale data centers. Here's Scott Pringle.
3: Governor Hochul says New York needs some time to establish regulations, protect the power grid and ratepayers when it comes to huge data centers. So the governor has signed legislation pausing any new ones for at least a year.
4: AI data centers consume enormous amounts of power, truly threatening to outpace our grid's capacity.
3: Hochul says the data centers should only be built in places that want them, and she's proposing to end tax exemptions for them.
4: New York will require data centers to either produce their own energy or pay a premium to tap into our grid.
3: In New York, I'm Scott Pringle.
1: Police in southern Arizona are sounding an alarm on a scam regarding the search for Today Show co-host Savannah Guthrie's mother, Nancy Guthrie.
5: The Pima County Sheriff's Department says they're aware of posts circulating about the investigation that include a QR code requesting money. Anyone who comes across these posts are urged to ignore them and report it. PCSD says it will never ask for money related to any investigation. Guthrie has been missing since early February. No arrests have been made. In Arizona, I'm Wendy Swanson.
1: A new study out of Rutgers University has found a small increased risk of sudden vision loss tied to the use of GLP-1 drugs. The researchers emphasize the risk is small, only affecting, they say, 3 to 4 patients out of a group of more than 10,000. But they say the growing popularity of the weight loss drugs requires extensive research for public safety. I'm Scott Carr.
0: From your Southeast Iowa Information Center, I'm Allison Jacobs. Two men were arrested early Monday morning following a traffic stop in rural Des Moines County. According to the Des Moines County Sheriff's Office, deputies stopped a vehicle for an equipment violation at the intersection of Beaverdale Road and Washington Road at approximately 12:37 in the morning on July 13th. During the stop, a sheriff's canine conducted an open-air sniff of the vehicle and alerted deputies to the presence of narcotics. A search of the vehicle allegedly uncovered marijuana and drug paraphernalia on the passenger side. Authorities say the passenger, 51-year-old Aaron Sean Smith of Burlington, claimed ownership of the marijuana and also turned over a drug pipe that was tested positive for methamphetamine residue. Deputies also reported finding a pill bottle containing methamphetamine on the driver's side floorboard. The bottle was labeled with the driver's name. The driver was identified as 64-year-old David Luster Ackers of Cedar Rapids. Both men were arrested and transported to the Des Moines County Correctional Center. Smith is charged with possession of a controlled substance, a third or subsequent offense, and possession of drug paraphernalia. Ackers is charged with possession of a controlled substance, third or subsequent offense. A Mount Pleasant man is facing charges following a domestic disturbance early Sunday morning. According to the Henry County Sheriff's Office, deputies were dispatched at approximately 3:15 in the morning on July 12th to the 2400 grid of Diane Lane, just outside Mount Pleasant, after receiving a 911 call reporting a domestic disturbance. Authorities say their investigation determined that 23-year-old Dallin Kern of Mount Pleasant allegedly placed his hand over the victim's mouth, interfering with the victim's normal breathing. Investigators also allege Kern took the victim's phone to prevent a call to law enforcement. Kern has been charged with domestic abuse strangulation, an aggravated misdemeanor, and obstruction of emergency communications, a simple misdemeanor. The Henry County Sheriff's Office was assisted by the Mount Pleasant Police Department. A West Burlington man is facing multiple charges after allegedly leading law enforcement on a high-speed motorcycle pursuit before crashing into another vehicle. According to the Des Moines County Sheriff's Office, deputies attempted to stop a motorcycle around 11:39 in the morning on Saturday at Roosevelt Avenue and U.S. Highway 34, after the rider allegedly failed to stop at a stop sign and was operating without displaying registration. Authorities say the rider fled south on U.S. Highway 61, reaching speeds of more than 120 miles per hour. The pursuit continued as the motorcycle turned north onto Summer Street and headed back toward Burlington. Deputies lost sight of the motorcycle and ended the pursuit near Summer Street and Madison Avenue. A short time later, a Burlington police officer reportedly spotted the same motorcycle turning north onto South 10th Street from Harrison Avenue. Investigators say the rider attempted to accelerate but struck another vehicle from behind. The rider was taken into custody and identified as 22-year-old Justin Thomas Besine of West Burlington. He was transported to the Des Moines County Correctional Center and charged with felony eluding, failure to obey a stop sign, operating a non-registered vehicle, speeding, reckless driving, and driving while under suspension. A criminal charge is merely an accusation, and the defendants are presumed innocent unless and until proven guilty in a court of law. Just a heads up that starting tomorrow, the Henry County Road Department will begin regrading 245th Street and Hickory Avenue from 235th Street to the bridge at the county quarry entrance. 245th Street and Hickory Avenue will be closed to through traffic for about 2 weeks, depending on weather. Drivers should also expect daily closures at various crossroads while crews replace drainage pipes and are encouraged to plan alternate routes as well as allow extra travel time. If you have any questions, please call the Henry County Road Department at 319-385-0762. And from all of us at KILJ, please remember to respect the cone zone. Slow down.

annual review of administrative service fee and unbudgeted capital of a command vehicle and garage. The board will also be discussing the hospital inspection. There will be a closed session executive conference at the end of the meeting to discuss strategic objectives, quality, and legal matters. For that full agenda, you can visit KILJ.com under our Meetings and Agendas tab. The City of Mount Pleasant is reminding families that this week is the final opportunity to enjoy the United Through Play playground before it's replaced, also known as the Old Wooden Park. Sunday, July 19th, will be the last day the playground is open to the public. Beginning Monday, July 20th, the playground will be closed and barricaded while parks and recreation staff prepare the site for demolition. During the closure, staff will carefully remove the commemorative family bricks, handprints, and personalized wooden sticks before demolition begins on Monday, July 27th. Anyone who has already contacted the Parks and Recreation Department about retrieving their commemorative family brick, handprint, or personalized wooden stick will be contacted with pickup information once a date has been set and arrangements have been finalized. The city extends their appreciation to the community for their patience and support as work begins on a new playground. For questions or information, please contact Mount Pleasant Parks and Recreation Assistant Director Ashley Lohman at 319-385-1475, or you can email Ashley at ashley@citymtpia.com. 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That's located at 5001, that's 5001 Avenue O in Fort Madison, during the Resource Link office hours. Or we also have a link on KILJ.com under this story. 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That's LCHD Facebook page. And now for a look at our notices of death in the area. John Lewis Christner, age 94 of Burlington and formerly of Kelowna, passed away Monday, July 13th. A celebration of John's life will be held on Saturday at 10 in the morning at the Marion Avenue Baptist Church in Washington. Burial will follow in the Elm Grove Cemetery. The family will receive friends from 5 to 7 p.m. Friday night at the church. Online condolences may be sent to the family at murphyfuneralandmonuments.com in memory of John Christner. Thomas Ray Shahan, age 41, of Mount Pleasant, passed away Wednesday, July 8th. Memorial services will be held at 3 p.m. on Thursday at the Olson Yoder Funeral Home. Visitation will be from 4 to 7 Wednesday evening at the Airport Road Vineyard and Winery in rural Mount Pleasant. The Olson Yoder Funeral Home and Crematory is caring for Tom and his family. Messages may be left at olsonyoderfh.com in memory of Tom Shahan. Rosanna M. Carbaca, age 79 of Fairfield, passed away Tuesday, July 7th. A memorial mass celebrating her life will be held at 10:30 in the morning Friday, July 24th, at St. Mary's Catholic Church in Fairfield. Visitation will be from 9 a.m. to 10:30 a.m. Friday, July 24th at the church. These are the arrangements for Rosanna Carbaca. Shirley Long, age 78 of Mount Pleasant, passed away July 12th. A private graveside service will be held in the Forest Home Cemetery.
The Olson Yoder Funeral Home and Crematory is caring for Shirley and her family.

0: 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Messages may be sent to the family at OlsonYoderFH.com in memory of Shirley Long. Helen Karras, age 91, passed away July 4th. A private funeral and burial will be held in Mount Pleasant in August with family. Friends may sign the guest book at ilescares.com. That's ilescares.com in memory of Helen Karras. That's a look at our Southeast Iowa information. For full stories, head to KILJ.com. I'm Allison Jacobs. Have a great day.
1: Bright sunshine expected this afternoon with daytime highs approaching 91. Winds out of the northeast, 5 to 10 miles per hour. Clear skies tonight, lows dip down to about 69. Tomorrow, highs around 92. I'm meteorologist Paul Frombly. Currently, it's 86 degrees.

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Here's your KILJ forecast for Southeast Iowa. Ample sunshine expected this afternoon, with daytime highs approaching 91. Winds out of the northeast, 5 to 10 miles per hour. Clear skies again tonight. Lows dip down to about 69. Ample sunshine expected tomorrow. High temperatures reach up to 92. Temperatures a bit above average Thursday and Friday, with highs in the low 90s. Chance of thunderstorms Friday. I'm meteorologist Paul Trombley. Currently 86.

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5: Here's your KILJ forecast for Southeast Iowa. Bright sunshine expected this afternoon, with daytime highs approaching 91. Winds out of the northeast, 5 to 10 miles per hour. Clear skies again tonight, lows level off around 69. Daytime highs approaching 92 tomorrow. Ample sunshine expected. Temps a bit above average Thursday and Friday, with highs in the low 90s. Chance of thunderstorms Friday. I'm meteorologist Paul Trombley. Currently 86.

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1: The U.S. is continuing a naval blockade of the Strait of Hormuz. That from U.S. Central Command, also a day after the U.S. launched strikes against Iran for the fourth straight day. Earlier, President Trump walked back a plan to impose a 20% toll related to using the strait.
2: Because I don't think anybody should be able to charge a fee for the strait or for any other strait relationship in terms of other sections of the world. I don't think anybody should be really in that position.
1: The president said the idea will be replaced by investment deals that various Gulf states will make into the U.S.
2: It was never fair to me that we would be guarding the strait when we basically don't take anything. We don't need the oil at all.
1: ICE agents are being told to cease most vehicle stops for the foreseeable future. That's according to several reports citing federal officials. And after two deadly shootings involving ICE agents happened in less than a week, a 26-year-old man from Colombia was shot and killed by ICE agents in Maine Monday after agents claimed the man tried to drive a car in the direction of an agent. That move, say officials, will just be temporary until ICE agents receive new training. Competing views about the Confederate battle flag were on display at the South Carolina State House last weekend. Rebecca Hughes is there.
3: Saturday marked 11 years since the Confederate flag was removed from State House grounds in Columbia. Watch Fox 57 reports supporters of the flag gathered near the Confederate soldier monument, while counter-protesters held a separate demonstration nearby. Young Democrats of the Central Midlands Vice Chair West Russell says he believes the flag represents enslavement. Meanwhile, supporters argued the flag represents Confederate soldiers. I'm Rebecca Hughes.
1: Forecasters say a dangerous heat wave will make a comeback in the Northeast and Mid-Atlantic this week. Millions across the region are expected to see temperatures approaching or reaching triple digits along the I-95 corridor through Friday. Heat advisories are issued in Boston, New York, Buffalo, and Philadelphia. I'm Scott Carr. A longtime Republican operative in North Carolina, Dallas Woodhouse, has had to resign from a position with the North Carolina State Auditor's Office over texts showing him trying to influence the outcome of local elections in the Tar Heel State. Woodhouse is a former state Republican Party executive director and state director of the conservative political think tank Americans for Prosperity, which was founded and primarily funded by the billionaire industrialist Charles and the late David Koch. Public records show Woodhouse pressured county officials to change early voting sites, to block the votes of local boards, and to cut voting hours on Sundays. The New York pilot, known for the so-called Miracle on the Hudson, has revealed he's been diagnosed with Alzheimer's disease. Lizzie Radabali has that.
4: Captain Chesley Sullenberger III, also known as Sully, shared the news in an interview with People magazine. Sully said he first received the diagnosis in August 2025, adding that he is in the early stages of the disease. He rose to national fame in 2009 when he safely landed a passenger plane in the Hudson River after a bird struck one of its engines. In New York, I'm Lizzie Radabali.
1: Officials say a live shell from a bazooka washed ashore on a beach in Ventura County, California. Daniel Martindale reports officials detonated the device before anybody could get hurt.
5: An unexploded super bazooka round from the 1950s washed up on the sand near a lifeguard tower at Magoo State Beach. Authorities determined the round was too dangerous to transport and opted to detonate it on the sand. The stretch of Point Magoo formerly served as a U.S. military training facility, but is now a public beach.
1: The head of the Major League Baseball's players' unions, no fan of the league's latest ad campaign. Union president Bruce Meyer calls the level the field ads perverse, saying the league's trying to convince the public that the product is broken without a salary cap. Baseball Commissioner Rob Manfred says that putting a salary cap in the next collective bargaining agreement would maintain the momentum that's seen increases in attendance league-wide. I'm Scott Carr.
6: Ample sunshine expected this afternoon with daytime highs approaching 91. Winds out of the northeast, 5 to 10 miles per hour. Clear skies tonight, lows around 69. High of 92 tomorrow. I'm meteorologist Paul Trombley. Currently 86.

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0: 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The Henry County Fair is one of the oldest fairs in Iowa, but there's nothing outdated about the lineup they have planned for you. Join the crowning of Henry County Royalty Wednesday. Support one of our very own Henry County deputies, Deputy Bass at Impact Pro Wrestling Thursday night. Friday brings the hype with five hair bands to rock out the work week. Saturday night is the Demolition Derby. And of course, the great 4-H and FFA shows are the highlight of the week. It's all going down the 14th through the 21st at the Henry County Fairgrounds. Bringing you all the action from the fair is Sparrow Building Service of Winfield, Tager Seed and Sperry, Taft Heating and Cooling, Updog Mega Storage, Van Tiger Farm Market in Mount Union, and Wishing Well Angus.
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bright sunshine expected this afternoon, with daytime highs approaching 91. Winds out of the northeast, 5 to 10 miles per hour. Clear skies tonight, lows dip down to about 69. Tomorrow, highs around 92. I'm meteorologist Paul Trombley. Currently, it's 86 degrees.

0: 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KILJ, Mount Pleasant, Iowa.
1: Seems the love I've known has always been the most destructive kind. Guess that's why now I feel so old before my time. Yesterday, when I was young, the taste of life was sweet as rain upon my tongue. I teased at life.

0: 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The Henry County Fair is one of the oldest fairs in Iowa, but there's nothing outdated about the lineup they have planned for you. 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Friday brings the hype with five hair bands to rock out the work week. Saturday night is the Demolition Derby. And of course, the great 4-H and FFA shows are the highlight of the week. It's all going down the 14th through the 21st at the Henry County Fairgrounds. 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
1: Imagine crossing a street busy with traffic, against the light.
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Here's your KILJ forecast for Southeast Iowa. Ample sunshine expected this afternoon, with daytime highs approaching 91. Winds out of the northeast, 5 to 10 miles per hour. Clear skies again tonight. Lows dip down to about 69. Ample sunshine expected tomorrow. High temperatures reach up to 92. Temperatures a bit above average Thursday and Friday, with highs in the low 90s. Chance of thunderstorms Friday. I'm meteorologist Paul Trombley. Currently 86.

shoulders off to bed. Old sleepyhead, that's my boy. Gotta have a drink of water and a story read. A teddy bear named Fred, that's my boy.

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0: This is information from around the world on KILJ.
1: President Trump says he will address the nation in a primetime speech on Thursday. Speaking from the Oval Office Tuesday, he confirmed that election integrity will be among what he is going to cover in the speech.
2: It's really big news. It's really, really big news. And our country has to shape up.
1: On Monday, MS Now reported that the president will claim that declassified intelligence reveals a foreign nation's plot to interfere in the 2020 election. Trump will reportedly be joined by FBI Director Kash Patel and Homeland Security Secretary Mark Wayne Mullen, among others. The president has repeatedly claimed that the 2020 presidential election was stolen and rigged. President Trump is reconsidering plans to charge a 20% toll fee in the Strait of Hormuz. In a Truth Social post Tuesday morning, he said he made the decision based on highly productive conversations with Middle East leadership. The president added the now axed toll fee will be replaced by investment deals that various Gulf states will be making into the United States. Trump said oil is flowing like never before, thanks to the awesome power of the United States military. This all comes after the U.S. carried out a fourth consecutive day of strikes against Iran. Victims of Jeffrey Epstein are urging senators to vote no on Todd Blanche for attorney general. Scott Carr reports from Washington.
3: The anti-human trafficking group World Without Exploitation has shared a video compilation on social media featuring victims of the late convicted sex trafficker, in which they call on lawmakers to vote against Blanche's nomination to lead the Department of Justice full-time. The group claims the Trump administration's deliberately shielded people who were allegedly complicit in Epstein's illicit activities. Blanche faces nomination hearings in the Senate Wednesday and Thursday. I'm Scott Carr in Washington.
1: And Lindsey Graham's sister has been sworn into Philly's South Carolina Senate seat following his sudden passing. The ceremony for Darlene Graham took place on the Senate floor Tuesday afternoon. Lindsey Graham passed away over the weekend due to aortic dissection, which is a tear in the body's main artery. He was 71 years old. I'm Mark Mayfield. President Trump has paid E. Jean Carroll the $5 million court judgment he owes her. Sarah Lee Kessler fills us in.
4: The New York writer has collected the money more than 3 years after a Manhattan jury found Trump liable for sexually abusing her decades ago and then defaming her when she went public with it in 2019. The funds were being held in an escrow account, and with interest, Carroll has collected more than $5.6 million. Trump claims he didn't know Carroll, despite photos that show otherwise, and that he didn't commit any wrongdoing. I'm Sarah Lee Kessler.
1: ICE agents are being told to cease most vehicle stops for the foreseeable future. That's according to multiple reports citing federal sources. This comes after two deadly shootings involving ICE agents happened in less than a week. Monday in Maine, a 26-year-old man from Columbia was shot and killed after officials said he allegedly drove in the direction of an agent. That happened just days after a Mexican immigrant was fatally shot during a traffic stop in Houston. In both instances, officials say the men killed were not the intended targets. The move to end vehicle stops will only be temporary until ICE agents receive new training. Chipotle Mexican Grill is getting set to open its first restaurant in Mexico. Michael Kastner reports.
5: El guacamole es fresco hecho cada día.
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7: 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Chipotle CEO Scott Boatwright says they're entering the country with deep respect for the culinary heritage, along with a belief that there's a strong interest in high-quality food that the establishment offers. The company currently operates more than 4,100 restaurants across the world.
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1: And a dangerous heat wave is making a comeback to the Northeast and Mid-Atlantic this week. Millions across the region are expected to see temperatures approach triple digits along the Interstate 95 corridor through Friday. I'm Mark Mayfield.
8: Here's your KILJ forecast for Southeast Iowa. Clear skies develop, with fog at times, overnight, with lows around 69. Winds out of the south, around 5 miles per hour. Mainly sunny skies develop, with fog in spots early Wednesday. High temperatures reach up to 92. Lows dip down to about 71. Wednesday night, mainly clear. Temps a bit above average Thursday and Friday, with highs in the low 90s. Thunderstorms possible both days. I'm meteorologist Paul Trombley. Right now, it's 70 degrees.
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The Van Buren County Fair is July 11th through the 20th in Keosauqua. 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

Clear skies develop with fog at times overnight with a low of 69. Southwesterly winds around 5 miles per hour. Daytime highs approaching 91 Wednesday. Mainly clear skies develop with fog in spots early. I'm meteorologist Paul Frombly. Right now, 70.

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2: Lows level off around 69 with fog overnight under clear skies. Winds out of the south around 5 miles per hour. Daytime highs approaching 92 Wednesday. Mainly clear skies develop with fog in spots early. I'm meteorologist Paul Frombly. Currently 70.

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0: is information from around the world on KILJ.
1: President Trump says strikes on Iran will continue until he says it's enough. In an interview with Fox News, Trump said Iran's military has been significantly degraded.
2: And they have fight. You know, it's like a great boxer. You think you have him beat, and then all of a sudden he comes back and he gives you a shot.
1: He went on to say the only way to negotiate with Iran is through strength, and threatened that the U.S. would hit bridges and power plants if Iran doesn't negotiate. This comes as the U.S. has reimposed the naval blockade of the Strait of Hormuz and launched strikes against Iran for the fourth straight day. ICE agents are being told to end most vehicle stops for the foreseeable future. This comes after two deadly shootings involving agents happened in less than a week. Monday in Maine, a 26-year-old man from Columbia was shot and killed after officials say he allegedly drove in the direction of an agent. This happened just days after a Mexican immigrant was fatally shot during a traffic stop in Houston. In both instances, officials said the men killed were not the intended targets. The move to end vehicle stops will only be temporary until ICE agents receive new training. Spain is headed to the World Cup final for the first time in almost two decades. Scott Carr fills us in.
3: Spain shut out France 2-0 from Arlington, Texas. Mikel Oyarzabal conveyed a first-half penalty while Pedro Porro scored in the 58th minute, ensuring a win for the Red Fury. Spain's back in the final after winning the tournament against the Netherlands in 2010. On Wednesday, Lionel Messi and the Cup's defending champs, Argentina, will try to take down Harry Kane and the team from England, who are hoping to make the final for the first time since 1966. I'm Scott Carr.
1: And the House of Representatives has passed a bill that would make daylight saving time permanent. The Sunshine Protection Act of 2025 would end the twice-a-year time changes, making daylight saving time the standard time nationwide. The legislation, which is backed by President Trump, now heads to the Senate. Trump has argued that cities and states that are forced to change their clocks spend hundreds of millions of dollars each year. I'm Mark Mayfield. President Trump says he's going to address the nation in a primetime speech on Thursday. Speaking from the Oval Office Tuesday, he confirmed that election integrity will be among the things that he's going to cover in the speech.
4: It's really big news. It's really, really big news. And our country has to shape up.
1: On Monday, Amnesty Now reported that the president will claim that declassified intelligence reveals a foreign nation's plot to interfere in the 2020 election. Trump reportedly is going to be joined by FBI Director Kash Patel and Homeland Security Secretary Mark Wayne Mullen, among others. The president has repeatedly claimed that the 2020 presidential election was stolen and rigged. Lindsey Graham's sister has been sworn in to fill his South Carolina Senate seat following his sudden death. The ceremony for Darlene Graham took place on the Senate floor Tuesday afternoon. South Carolina Governor Henry McMaster announced on Monday that the late Republican senator's sister is going to serve in the role until the term ends in January. Lindsey Graham passed away over the weekend due to aortic dissection, which is a tear in the body's main artery. He was 71 years old. California will soon give up to a $3,500 rebate on electric cars to boost slower sales later this summer. Michael Kastner has the story.
5: The $270 million program covers new EVs up to $50,000 and used EVs up to $25,000, with about a $1,700 discount for the latter. The rebate is part of a $600 million state plan to encourage more zero-emission vehicle purchases after the federal EV tax credit ended. California has already surpassed its 2025 goal of 2.5 million zero-emission vehicle sales. I'm Michael Kastner.
1: And the Writers Guild of America is officially fighting to block Paramount Skydance's pending $111 billion acquisition of Warner Brothers Discovery. It comes after 12 Democratic state attorneys general also filed an antitrust lawsuit to block the merger. I'm Mark Neef.
6: 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Clear skies and foggy overnight with lows around 69. Southerly winds around 5 miles per hour. Mainly sunny skies develop with fog in spots early Wednesday. High temperatures reach up to 92. Wednesday night, lows around 71. Temps a bit above average Thursday and Friday with highs in the low 90s. Storms both days. I'm meteorologist Paul Trombley. Currently, it's 70 degrees.
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Here's your updated forecast brought to you by Quickstar, supporting local weather and communities across the state. Clear skies with fog overnight with a low of 69. Westerly winds around 5 miles per hour. High temperatures reach up to 92 Wednesday. Mainly clear skies develop with fog in spots early. Wednesday night, lows around 71. Temperatures above average Thursday and Friday with highs in the low 90s. Storms both days. I'm meteorologist Paul Frombly. Currently, it's 70 degrees.

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2: Lows level off around 69 and foggy. Overnight, under clear skies, westerly winds around 5 miles per hour. Highs level off around 92 Wednesday. Mainly clear skies develop with fog in spots early. I'm meteorologist Paul Frombly. Currently, it's 70 degrees.

brands were still on fire and their hooves were made of steel. Their horns were black and shiny and their hot breath he could feel. A bolt of fear went through him as they thundered through the sky, for he saw the riders coming hard and he heard them.

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They're riding hard to catch that herd, but they ain't caught 'em yet. 'Cause they've got to ride forever on that range up in the sky, on horses snorting fire.

Done by him, he heard one call his name. If you want to save your soul from hell, a riding on our reins, then cowboy, change your ways today, or with us you will ride. A trying to catch the devil

0: This is information from around the world on KILJ.
1: President Trump says he will address the nation in a primetime speech on Thursday. Speaking from the Oval Office Tuesday, he confirmed that election integrity will be among what he will cover in the speech.
2: It's really big news. It's really, really big news. And our country has to shape up.
1: On Monday, MS Now reported that the president will claim that declassified intelligence reveals a foreign nation's plot to interfere in the 2020 election. Trump will reportedly be joined by FBI Director Kash Patel and Homeland Security Secretary Mark Wayne Mullen, among others. The president has repeatedly claimed that the 2020 presidential election was stolen and rigged. President Trump is backing off plans to charge a 20% toll fee in the Strait of Hormuz. In a Truth Social post, he said he made the decision based on highly productive conversations with Middle East leadership. The president added that the now axed toll fee will be replaced by investment deals that various Gulf states will be making into the United States. Trump said oil is flowing like never before, thanks to the awesome power of the United States military. President Trump has paid E. Jean Carroll the $5 million judgment that he owes her. Sarah Lee Kessler reports.
3: The New York writer has collected the money more than 3 years after a Manhattan jury found Trump liable for sexually abusing her decades ago and then defaming her when she went public with it in 2019. The funds were being held in an escrow account, and with interest, Carroll has collected more than $5.6 million. Trump claims he didn't know Carroll, despite photos that show otherwise, and that he didn't commit any wrongdoing. I'm Sarah Lee Kessler.
1: And a dangerous heat wave has returned to the Northeast and Mid-Atlantic. Millions across the region are expected to see temperatures approach triple digits along the Interstate 95 corridor through Friday. Heat advisories have been issued in Boston, New York City, Buffalo, New York, and Philadelphia, where there is also an extreme heat warning in effect. I'm Mark Mayfield. Victims of Jeffrey Epstein are urging senators to vote no on Todd Blanche for Attorney General. Scott Carr reports from Washington.
4: The anti-human trafficking group World Without Exploitation has shared a video compilation on social media featuring victims of the late convicted sex trafficker, in which they call on lawmakers to vote against Blanche's nomination to lead the Department of Justice full-time. The group claims the Trump administration's deliberately shielded people who were allegedly complicit in Epstein's illicit activities. Blanche faces nomination hearings in the Senate Wednesday and Thursday. I'm Scott Carr in Washington.
1: The House of Representatives has passed a bill that would make daylight saving time permanent. The Sunshine Protection Act of 2025 would end the twice-a-year time changes, making daylight saving time the standard time nationwide. The legislation, which is backed by President Trump, now heads to the Senate. Trump has argued that cities and states that are forced to change their clocks spend hundreds of millions of dollars each year. Chipotle Mexican Grill is set to open their first restaurant in Mexico. Michael Kastner fills us in.
5: El guacamole es fresco hecho cada día.
6: Todos nuestros ingredientes son reales.
7: Doors will open Thursday in Nuevo León in partnership with Olsi, a leading restaurant operator in Latin America and Europe. Chipotle CEO Scott Boatwright says they're entering the country with deep respect for the culinary heritage, along with a belief that there's a strong interest in high-quality food that the establishment offers. The company currently operates more than 4,100 restaurants across the world. I'm Michael Kastner.
1: And Netflix is ordering a Monopoly competition series. The streamer announced it's now casting for the series, where contestants have the chance to win $2 million. 12 players will compete on a life-size Monopoly town square and use strategy, alliance, and deal-making to take home the prize. Contestants also have the opportunity to earn money, buy properties, and negotiate deals in order to be the last one standing. It premieres in the fall of 2027. I'm Mark Mayfield.
8: Lows level off around 69 with fog overnight under clear skies. Winds out of the south around 5 miles per hour. Daytime highs approaching 92 Wednesday. Mainly clear skies develop with fog in spots early. I'm meteorologist Paul Frombly. Currently 68.

0: Attending the Henry County Fair will be Midwest Old Threshers, Mount Pleasant Electric, Nutrient Ag Solution of Mount Union, the Olson Yoder Funeral Home and Crematory, and Preferred Auto. The Henry County Fair is one of the oldest fairs in Iowa, but there's nothing outdated about the lineup they have planned for you. Join the crowning of Henry County Royalty Wednesday. Support one of our very own Henry County deputies, Deputy Bass at Impact Pro Wrestling Thursday night. Friday brings the hype with five hair bands to rock out the work week. Saturday night is the Demolition Derby. And of course, the great 4-H and FFA shows are the highlight of the week. It's all going down the 14th through the 21st at the Henry County Fairgrounds. Inviting you to the fair's All-American Sanitation, Backyard Brass LLC, C&M Cooling, Heating, and Plumbing, DuraClean, and the Elliott Chapel of New London.
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Here's your updated forecast brought to you by Quickstar, supporting local weather and communities across the state. Clear skies and foggy overnight with lows around 69. Southerly winds around 5 miles per hour. Mainly sunny skies develop with fog in spots early Wednesday. High temperatures reach up to 92. Wednesday night, lows around 71. Temps a bit above average Thursday and Friday with highs in the low 90s. Storms both days. I'm meteorologist Paul Trombley. Right now, it's 68 degrees.

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2: 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Clear skies with fog overnight with a low of 69. Westerly winds around 5 miles per hour. High temperatures reach up to 92 Wednesday. Mainly clear skies develop with fog in spots early. Wednesday night, lows around 71. Temperatures above average Thursday and Friday with highs in the low 90s. Storms both days. I'm meteorologist Paul Frombly. Currently, it's 68 degrees.

words mean I am a truthful man from the land of the palm trees. And before dying, I want to share these poems of my soul. My poems are soft green. My poems are also flaming crimson. My poems are like a wounded fawn seeking refuge in the forest. The last verse says, Con los pobres de la tierra. With the poor people of this earth, I want to share my fate. The streams of the mountains please.

0: This is information from around the world on KILJ.
1: President Trump says strikes on Iran will continue until he says it's enough. In an interview with Fox News, Trump said Iran's military has been significantly degraded.
2: And they have fight. You know, it's like a great boxer. You think you have him beat, and then all of a sudden he comes back and he gives you a shot.
1: He went on to say the only way to negotiate with Iran is through strength, and threatened that the U.S. would hit bridges and power plants if Iran doesn't negotiate. This comes as the U.S. has reimposed the naval blockade of the Strait of Hormuz and launched strikes against Iran for the fourth straight day. Some ICE agents are going to start wearing body cameras after two recent fatal shootings of immigrants during traffic stops. In a statement Tuesday, the Department of Homeland Security said every Immigration and Customs Enforcement team will have at least one agent wearing a body cam from now on during arrests. The department said the new policy is a top priority because it claims the media is spreading smears about our law enforcement. Last week, ICE agents fatally shot a Mexican man in Texas, then on Monday shot a Colombian man in Maine. In both cases, the agents were not wearing body cams. Victims of Jeffrey Epstein are urging senators to vote no on Todd Blanche for attorney general. Scott Carr reports from Washington.
3: The anti-human trafficking group World Without Exploitation has shared a video compilation on social media featuring victims of the late convicted sex trafficker, in which they call on lawmakers to vote against Blanche's nomination to lead the Department of Justice full-time. The group claims the Trump administration's deliberately shielded people who were allegedly complicit in Epstein's illicit activities. Blanche faces nomination hearings in the Senate Wednesday and Thursday. I'm Scott Carr in Washington.
1: Florida has executed its oldest death row inmate in state history. Dennis Socor was 74 years old when he was put to death by lethal injection Tuesday night. He was on death row for the 1982 rape and murder of an 18-year-old girl in Fort Lauderdale. And the American League beat the National League 4-0 in Tuesday's Major League Baseball All-Star Game from Philadelphia. I'm Mark Mayfield. President Trump says he will address the nation in a primetime speech on Thursday. Speaking from the Oval Office Tuesday, he confirmed that election integrity will be among the things he covers in the speech.
4: It's really big news. It's really, really big news. And our country has to shape up.
1: On Monday, MS Now reported that the president will claim that declassified intelligence reveals a foreign nation's plot to interfere in the 2020 election. Trump will reportedly be joined by FBI Director Kash Patel and Homeland Security Secretary Mark Wayne Mullen, among others. The president has repeatedly claimed that the 2020 presidential election was stolen and rigged. President Trump is reconsidering plans to charge a 20% toll fee in the Strait of Hormuz. In a Truth Social post on Tuesday, he said he made the decision based on highly productive conversations with Middle East leadership. The president added the now axed toll fee will be replaced by investment deals that the various Gulf states will be making into the United States. Trump said oil is flowing like never before, thanks to the awesome power of the United States military. President Trump has paid E. Jean Carroll the $5 million court judgment he owes her. Sarah Lee Kessler fills us in.
5: The New York writer has collected the money more than 3 years after a Manhattan jury found Trump liable for sexually abusing her decades ago and then defaming her when she went public with it in 2019. The funds were being held in an escrow account, and with interest, Carroll has collected more than $5.6 million. Trump claims he didn't know Carroll, despite photos that show otherwise, and that he didn't commit any wrongdoing. I'm Sarah Lee Kessler.
1: And a dangerous heat wave has returned to the Northeast and the Mid-Atlantic. Millions across the region are expected to see temperatures approach triple digits along the Interstate 95 corridor through Friday. Heat advisories have been issued in Boston, New York City, Buffalo, New York, and Philadelphia. I'm Mark Mayfield.
6: Lows around 68, fog in spots, overnight under clear skies, winds out of the west, around 5 miles per hour. Daytime highs approaching 92, with fog in spots, early Wednesday, mainly sunny skies. I'm meteorologist Paul Trombley. Currently, it's 68 degrees.

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0: 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The Henry County Fair is one of the oldest fairs in Iowa, but there's nothing outdated about the lineup they have planned for you. Join the crowning of Henry County Royalty Wednesday. Support one of our very own Henry County deputies, Deputy Bass at Impact Pro Wrestling Thursday night. Friday brings the hype with five hair bands to rock out the work week. Saturday night is the Demolition Derby. And of course, the great 4-H and FFA shows are the highlight of the week. It's all going down the 14th through the 21st at the Henry County Fairgrounds. Looking forward to the fair are AgriCenter of Henry County, B&B Propane, C&D Cleaning, Outside Power Washing, Danville State Savings Bank, and Edward Jones.
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Lows level off around 68. Fog in spots. Overnight, under clear skies, westerly winds around 5 miles per hour. Mainly sunny skies develop, with fog in spots early Wednesday. High temperatures reach up to 92. I'm meteorologist Paul Frombly. Currently 68.

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2: Here's your KILJ forecast for Southeast Iowa. Clear skies develop, with fog at times, overnight, with lows around 68. West winds around 5 miles per hour. Mainly sunny skies develop, with fog in spots early Wednesday. High temperatures reach up to 92. Lows level off around 71, Wednesday night, mainly clear. Temps above average, Thursday and Friday, with highs in the low 90s. Storms both days. I'm meteorologist Paul Trombley. Currently 68.

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0: This is information from around the world on KILJ.
1: President Trump says he will address the nation in a primetime speech on Thursday. Speaking from the Oval Office Tuesday, he confirmed that election integrity will be among the things that he will cover in the speech.
2: It's really big news. It's really, really big news. And our country has to shape up.
1: On Monday, MS Now reported that the president will claim that declassified intelligence reveals a foreign nation's plot to interfere in the 2020 election. Trump will reportedly be joined by FBI Director Cash Patel and Homeland Security Secretary Mark Wayne Mullen, among others. The president has repeatedly claimed that the 2020 presidential election was stolen and rigged. The U.S. blockade of the Strait of Hormuz is back in effect. That's according to U.S. Central Command. It also comes after the U.S. launched strikes against Iran for the fourth straight day. Earlier, President Trump walked back his plan to impose a 20% toll related to the strait. The president said the now axed toll fee will be replaced by investment deals that the various Gulf states will be making into the United States. Spain is headed to the World Cup final for the first time in almost two decades. Scott Carr has the latest.
3: Spain shut out France 2-0 from Arlington, Texas. Mikel Oyarzabal conveyed a first-half penalty while Pedro Porro scored in the 58th minute, ensuring a win for the Red Fury. Spain's back in the final after winning the tournament against the Netherlands in 2010. On Wednesday, Lionel Messi and the Cup's defending champs, Argentina, will try to take down Harry Kane and the team from England, who were hoping to make the final for the first time since 1966. I'm Scott Carr.
1: And one person is dead and two more are missing after a boat accident in the San Francisco Bay. The boat caught fire and sank between the Golden Gate Bridge and Alcatraz Island Tuesday. After initially reporting that 17 people on board the craft were rescued, officials now say only 16 people were recovered, while two remain unaccounted for. I'm Mark Mayfield. President Trump says strikes on Iran will continue until he says it's enough. In an interview with Fox News, Trump said Iran's military has been significantly degraded.
2: And they have fight. You know, it's like a great boxer. You think you have him beat, and then all of a sudden he comes back and he gives you a shot.
1: He went on to say the only way to negotiate with Iran is through strength, and threatened that the U.S. would hit bridges and power plants if Iran doesn't negotiate. This comes as the U.S. has reimposed the naval blockade of the Strait of Hormuz and launched strikes against Iran for the fourth straight day. Jay Clayton will be on Capitol Hill today for his confirmation hearing for Director of National Intelligence. Clayton, who serves as the U.S. Attorney for the Southern District of New York, will testify before the Senate Intelligence Committee. Trump appointed Clayton last month to replace Tulsi Gabbard. California will soon give an up to $3,500 rebate on electric cars to boost slower sales later this summer. Michael Kastner explains.
4: The $270 million program covers new EVs up to $50,000 and used EVs up to $25,000, with about a $1,700 discount for the latter. The rebate is part of a $600 million state plan to encourage more zero-emission vehicle purchases after the federal EV tax credit ended. California has already surpassed its 2025 goal of 2.5 million zero-emission vehicle sales. I'm Michael Kastner.
1: And a 67-million-year-old Tyrannosaurus Rex fossil named Gus hit the auction block on Tuesday. Opening bids at Sotheby's in New York started at $19 million and soon soared to a record-setting $50.1 million. The previous record for a fossil sold at auction was a Stegosaurus that went for just shy of $45 million back in 2024. Gus was found in South Dakota in 2021 and restored over the course of several years. It's considered one of the most complete T-Rex fossils ever discovered. I'm Mark Mayfield.
5: Here's your KILJ forecast for Southeast Iowa. Clear skies develop, with fog at times, overnight, with lows around 68. Westerly winds around 5 miles per hour. Mainly sunny skies develop, with fog in spots early Wednesday. High temperatures reach up to 92. Mainly clear skies, Wednesday night, lows around 71. Temps above average, Thursday and Friday, with highs in the low 90s. Storms both days. I'm meteorologist Paul Trombley. Currently 68.

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Lows around 68. Fog in spots. Overnight, under clear skies. Winds out of the west, around 5 miles per hour. Daytime highs approaching 92. With fog in spots, early Wednesday, mainly sunny skies. I'm meteorologist Paul Trombley. Currently, it's 68 degrees.

0: 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Join the crowning of Henry County Royalty Wednesday. Support one of our very own Henry County deputies, Deputy Bass at Impact Pro Wrestling Thursday night. Friday brings the hype with five hair bands to rock out the work week. Saturday night is the Demolition Derby. And of course, the great 4-H and FFA shows are the highlight of the week. It's all going down the 14th through the 21st at the Henry County Fairgrounds. Wishing you fun at the fair are CW Tree Trimming, DSB Insurance, Gillum Ag Service, Hinshaw Trailers of Richland, KCTC in Wayland, and Lane Plumbing and Heating.
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2: Lows level off around 68, fog in spots, overnight under clear skies, westerly winds around 5 miles per hour. Mainly sunny skies develop, with fog in spots early Wednesday, high temperatures reach up to 92. I'm meteorologist Paul Frombly, currently 68.

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0: This is information from around the world on KILJ.
1: Senate Democrats have blocked a $1 trillion defense bill. The National Defense Authorization Act needed 60 votes to pass on Tuesday, but fell short after Democrats lined up against the bill. Four senators missed the vote, including Republican Mitch McConnell of Kentucky and Democrat John Fetterman of Pennsylvania. The annual defense bill is usually passed with bipartisan support, but Democrats are reportedly blocking the bill to protest the Iran war. ICE agents are being told to cease most vehicle stops for the foreseeable future. More from Mark Mayfield.
2: That's according to multiple reports citing federal sources. This comes after two deadly shootings involving agents happened in less than a week. Monday in Maine, a 26-year-old man from Columbia was shot and killed after officials said he allegedly drove in the direction of an agent. That happened just days after a Mexican immigrant was fatally shot during a traffic stop in Houston. In both instances, officials said the men killed were not the intended targets. The move to end vehicle stops will only be temporary until ICE agents receive new training. I'm Mark Mayfield.
1: President Trump has paid E. Jean Carroll the $5 million court judgment that he owes her. More from Sarah Lee Kessler.
3: The New York writer has collected the money more than 3 years after a Manhattan jury found Trump liable for sexually abusing her decades ago and then defaming her when she went public with it in 2019. The funds were being held in an escrow account, and with interest, Carroll has collected more than $5.6 million. Trump claims he didn't know Carroll, despite photos that show otherwise, and that he didn't commit any wrongdoing. I'm Sarah Lee Kessler.
1: R. Kelly is asking President Trump to commute his 30-year prison sentence. The disgraced R&B star made the formal request for clemency, stopping short of seeking a full pardon. I'm Michael Kastner. The Writers Guild of America is officially fighting to block Paramount Skydance's pending $111 billion acquisition of Warner Brothers Discovery. More from Scott Carr.
4: A lawsuit filed by the Writers Guild comes just a day after 12 Democratic state attorneys general also filed an antitrust lawsuit to block the merger. The Writers Guild of America, East and West, allege the takeover violates federal antitrust law and would cause specific harm to writers. The lawsuit says the merger would reduce opportunities, lower pay, and worsen working conditions for writers. Meanwhile, Paramount officials argue the merger would expand opportunities for writers, not shrink them. I'm Scott Carr.
1: Second quarter earnings are out for five of America's biggest banks. Matt Mattinson has more.
5: J.P. Morgan, the country's largest bank, notched the highest quarterly profit in U.S. banking history with a 41% jump to $21.2 billion. Bank of America reported a net income of $9.1 billion, up 27% from last year. Citigroup reported its highest quarterly revenue in a decade with a 45% jump and a net income of $5.8 billion. Wells Fargo is up 17% from a year earlier at a net income of $6.4 billion. Finally, Goldman Sachs profits rose 78% with net earnings of $6.6 billion. I'm at Mattinson.
1: Today's National Day may have you running for the candy aisle. More from Bree Tennis.
6: Today is National Gummy Worm Day. German candy company Trolli says they're an evolution of the gummy bear, but they're not related. They were invented in 1981, but back then they were called gummy squiggles. And make no mistake, there's nothing healthy about them. Corn syrup, sugar, gelatin, flavoring, and food coloring. They're not vegetarian, not vegan. They're super high in sugar and calories, but they're fruity and sweet.
1: I'm Michael Kastner.
7: Here's your KILJ forecast for Southeast Iowa. Mainly sunny with fog and spots early today with daytime highs approaching 92. Northerly winds around 5 miles per hour. Lows around 71 tonight, mainly clear. Partly cloudy skies tomorrow. Slight chance for storms. Daytime highs approaching 91. Slight chance for storms Friday. Daytime highs approaching 91. 93 sunny skies Saturday. I'm meteorologist Paul Trombley. Right now, 66.

0: 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Join the crowning of Henry County Royalty Wednesday. Support one of our very own Henry County deputies, Deputy Bass at Impact Pro Wrestling Thursday night. Friday brings the hype with five hair bands to rock out the work week. Saturday night is the Demolition Derby. And of course, the great 4-H and FFA shows are the highlight of the week. It's all going down the 14th through the 21st at the Henry County Fairgrounds. Inviting you all to the fair is Harbison and Fencing, KFC, Lance Refuse Service, McKay Mitchell Envelope, Mount Hamill Tap, and Newberry Towing.
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Here's your KILJ forecast for Southeast Iowa. Becoming mainly sunny with fog in spots early today, with daytime highs approaching 92. North winds around 5 miles per hour. Tonight, lows around 71. Partly cloudy tomorrow. Slight chance for storms. High temperatures reach up to 91. Daytime highs approaching 91 Friday, with a slight chance for storms. 93, ample sunshine expected Saturday. I'm meteorologist Paul Trombley. Right now, it's 66 degrees.

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6: Mainly clear skies develop, with fog in spots early today, with daytime highs approaching 92. North winds around 5 miles per hour. Lows level off around 71. Tonight, mainly clear skies. I'm meteorologist Paul Frombly. Right now, it's 66 degrees.

Ladies and gentlemen listening across Southeast Iowa and this great nation, we invite you to pause and reflect as KILJ proudly brings you our national anthem, the Star-Spangled Banner. Oh.

0: You've just heard our national anthem right here on KILJ, Mount Pleasant, Iowa.
1: This is information from around the world on KILJ.
2: President Trump says strikes on Iran will continue until he says it's enough. In an interview with Fox News, Trump said Iran's military has been significantly degraded.
3: And they have fight. You know, it's like a great boxer. You think you have him beat, and then all of a sudden he comes back and he gives you a shot.
2: He went on to say the only way to negotiate with Iran is through strength, and threatened that the U.S. would hit bridges and power plants if Iran doesn't negotiate. This comes as the U.S. has reimposed the naval blockade of the Strait of Hormuz and launched strikes against Iran for the fourth straight day. Senate Democrats are blocking a $1 trillion defense bill. The National Defense Authorization Act needed 60 votes to pass on Tuesday, but fell short after Democrats lined up against the bill. The annual defense bill is usually passed with bipartisan support, but Democrats are reportedly blocking the bill to push back against the war in Iran. A dangerous heat wave is making a comeback to the Northeast and Mid-Atlantic this week. More from Mark Mayfield.
4: Millions across the region are expected to see temperatures approach triple digits along the Interstate 95 corridor through Friday. Heat advisories have been issued in Boston, New York City, Buffalo, New York, and Philadelphia, where there is also an extreme heat warning in effect along with central and south New Jersey. This latest round of scorching temperatures comes after a deadly record-setting July 4th heat wave that hit the region.
2: Investigators believe lettuce or salad may be the source of a foodborne illness called cyclosporiasis, causing severe stomach issues across the country. Natalie Migliori reports.
5: New York has reported more than 515 cases across the state, including 403 in New York City. With at least 31 states reporting cases of the parasite, CDC officials say the figures are far higher this year compared to a typical season.
2: I'm Michael Kastner. Utah's governor is supportive of President Trump's move to reduce boundaries at the Bears Ears and Grand Staircase Escalante National Monuments for a second time. More from Abby Bunnell.
6: This time, the monuments will be reduced by a combined 3 million acres. Trump taking similar action during his first term, but it was reversed by the previous administration. Utah Governor Spencer Cox calling it a big day for Utah.
7: We're grateful that the president has made a determination that we need to right-size these monuments. Again, this does not remove the other protections that already exist in those areas.
6: Environmental groups expected to take legal action over the boundary changes.
2: Plans to build a border wall through parts of Big Bend National Park in Texas are not sitting well with some Texas Republicans who say it's not needed.
8: We have what I like to call a God-made barrier, both in Mexico as well as mountain ranges here in the United States.
2: West Texas Sheriff Thaddeus Cleveland says last week three groups of crossers were caught by a drone, and he wants to see that technology expanded. The Trump administration, meanwhile, is waiving a federal law that was the basis of a lawsuit over the wall that paves the way for construction to begin. NASA scientists say climate change is behind a growing number of orange-colored rivers in northern Alaska. Monica Nelson reports.
9: Satellite and ground observations show more than 200 streams and rivers in the Brooks Range have changed from clear to rusty orange over the past decade. Researchers think thawing permafrost is exposing minerals that have been frozen underground for thousands of years. As water flows through the newly thawed ground, iron and other metals are released into streams. When iron mixes with oxygen, it rusts, turning the water orange. Scientists say the changes could affect fish habitat, water quality, and communities that depend on those rivers.
2: I'm Michael Kastner.
10: The 2026 Water Resources Development Act moves forward. I'm Erin Anderson with Agribusiness News on Brownfield. For corn that delivers the highest yield potential, strongest pest protection, and most flexible weed management, trust the leader in genetic technology, Pioneer Brand Corn. The 2026 Water Resources Development Act is on its way to the full U.S. House. Brownfield's Jared White has more.
11: The U.S. House Committee on Transportation and Infrastructure Tuesday unanimously passed the over $6 billion bipartisan legislation. Committee Chair Sam Graves of Missouri says the legislation is an example of Congress working together.
12: Word of 2026 makes targeted and common sense reforms to allow the Corps to deliver resilient infrastructure through the country that will enhance our nation's navigable waterways, solidify our flood risk management, and protect our waters.
11: Ohio's Dave Taylor told the committee,
13: establishes programs vital to the Ohio River, like the Office of Inland Navigation Construction, and reforms the Army Corps operations to speed up project timelines.
11: However, Ohio's Amelia Sykes reminded the committee that this is only the first step.
14: The authorization bills alone do not bring funding home. I would encourage the Appropriations Committee to actually appropriate the funds that we authorize.
11: I'm Jared White for Brownfield.
10: High prices are creating a challenge for cattle producers. Brownfield's Mark Dorenkamp has the story.
15: Jace Crocked with Professional Ag Marketing says there's some concern about elevated prices.
16: Buying cattle back for the fall, that's been a little tough. Market's been really high, so the ranchers wanting a premium for their calves, it's tough to buy anything that works, and we're starting to see a little struggle on the cash side.
15: He tells Brownfield that's having a trickle-down effect.
16: Cash head lower, choice box beef is not as strong, cash bids have been lower, and we're struggling on the break-even side. We've got a lot of high break-even, 240, 250 area cattle, and we're selling them in that area and getting nervous that we're going to dip below it.
15: From the Lyon County Fairgrounds in Marshall, Minnesota, Mark Dorenkamp, Brownfield.
10: A climatologist says excessive heat is expected to persist through next week across parts of the Midwest. Justin Glisson is with the Iowa Department of Agriculture and Land Stewardship.
17: We have had two heat domes set in. We're currently sitting under one right now. Higher dew points. And those higher dew points helped reduce some moisture stress on the crop, given that there's higher relative humidity. So you're not seeing a lot of evapotranspiration.
10: He tells Brownfield he's concerned about the upcoming high temperatures as the U.S. corn crop enters pollination. Glisson says 90-degree temps are likely to continue over the next 7 to 10 days. For more ag news, markets, and weather, go to brownfieldagnews.com. I'm Erin Anderson for Brownfield.
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0: The Coyote K9 UTV helps you own the land you own. 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Owning land sounds like this.
1: 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I want you to have my land, son.
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0: 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The rugged Coyote K9 UTV. 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We dig dirt.
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0: 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The parasitic livestock pest New World Screwworm has appeared in the U.S. for the first time in 60 years, but only in isolated cases so far. Oklahoma State University Extension Livestock Marketing Specialist Daryl Peel.
1: Broadly speaking, there's not a lot of big market impacts. That's the good news, but there's certainly a lot of impacts for the folks that are directly affected and everybody around that area. Beef consumers should have absolutely no concerns about this. This is not an animal disease, an infectious disease. It's a pest. It affects specific animals, doesn't affect meat. Even infected animals, if they're treated early and recover, their meat's fine. Other animals are not impacted.
0: Peel says the pest is still going to be trouble for affected beef producers.
1: The bad news part of this, of course, is producers that are affected, the regions that are affected, are going to face a lot of costs and management headaches. There's going to be a lot of costs to monitoring and treating animals and staying ahead of this thing.
0: Peel says the market impact has been limited so far.
1: The market was almost relieved just to get it over with, but we have to deal with it now, so that still lies ahead of us.
0: My thanks to OSU's SUNUP television program for use of the clips. That's Farm to Fork. I'm Daryl Anderson.
2: This is Radio Iowa. The Iowa Attorney General's office says the fatal shooting of an Ottumwa man by a U.S. Marshal Service deputy in June was justified. The report says 31-year-old Michael Zurich charged at officers with a knife and refused to back down. A heat advisory is posted through tonight for four northeast Iowa counties, Allamakee, Clayton, Dubuque, and Winnesheek, as the heat index this afternoon may hit 103 degrees. The Iowa Transportation Commission has approved funding for road improvements for business projects in Butler County and in Burlington. The DOT's Deb Arp says the Butler County Award will extend a roadway to the business park near Shell Rock.
3: Goldmeyer Equipment plans to establish a new state-of-the-art manufacturing facility in the Butler Logistics Park with a proposed 130,000 square foot facility on an approximately 24-acre site that will allow expansion of operations.
2: Burlington also got a RISE grant of more than $850,000 to build a roundabout to improve access for an expanding company. 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
6: From your Southeast Iowa Information Center, I'm Allison Jacobs. One of the biggest nights of the 2026 Henry County Fair takes center stage this evening. Along with the fair royalty competition, several other events will highlight the evening's activities. The Brownfield Ag Youth Awards will recognize outstanding young people for their achievements, leadership, and dedication to agriculture. Fairgoers will also hear the announcement of the static exhibits selected to advance to the Iowa State Fair, showcasing some of the top projects created by Henry County youth this year. The evening will also feature the 4-H clothing event held during the Queen competition, where participants will model garments and projects they have designed or constructed while demonstrating the skills they've developed through the 4-H program. The spotlight will then turn to the 2026 Henry County Fair Royalty Contest, as contestants compete for the titles of Henry County Fair Princess, Junior Queen, and Fair Queen. This year's competition features 11 princess contestants, 10 junior queen contestants, and 3 queen contestants. The evening's highlight will be the crowning of the new Henry County Fair Queen, who will have the honor of representing Henry County at the Iowa State Fair in Des Moines this August. Tonight's events are expected to be a memorable celebration of the accomplishments, leadership, and dedication of Henry County's youth, while introducing the young women who will represent the fair and the county throughout the coming year. A new regional workforce position or partnership is expanding into Henry County with the creation of a new workforce specialist position aimed at strengthening local workforce development and supporting area employers. The Mount Pleasant Area Chamber Alliance, Greater Burlington Partnership, and the Lee County Economic Development Group have announced the new position, which will focus on leading workforce initiatives in Henry County while building stronger collaboration across Southeast Iowa. Leaders say the partnership is designed to address workforce challenges through shared resources, regional cooperation, and innovative talent development strategies. The goal is to help attract, develop, and retain workers while supporting employers and communities throughout the region. The new workforce specialist will also help implement workforce development initiatives identified as priorities during the Mount Pleasant Area Chamber Alliance's recent capital campaign. Telly Van Rijk, Regional Director of Workforce Innovation at Greater Burlington Partnership, says workforce challenges don't stop at county lines, and adding that regional collaboration allows two organizations to share resources, exchange best practices, and create stronger workforce solutions for employers, educators, and job seekers across Southeast Iowa. Applications are now being accepted for the Henry County Workforce Specialist position, and interested candidates can apply through Indeed. Des Moines County supervisors are considering an agreement that would allow United States Gypsum to explore potential mineral rights beneath Big Hollow Recreation Area. During a recent work session, Des Moines County Conservation Director Chris Lee presented the board with a proposed purchase agreement between the county and USG. The agreement would give the company mineral rights to an estimated 140-acre area under Big Hollow Lake, where USG believes gypsum deposits may be located. Lee said if approved, USG would have 1 year to conduct preliminary work to determine whether gypsum is present in the area. The final acreage involved would be determined after the company completes its investigation and identifies the location of the mineral deposit. United States Gypsum mines gypsum and uses the mineral to produce wallboard, commonly known as sheetrock, for the construction industry. Under the proposed agreement, the County Conservation Department would receive $1,500 per acre for the mineral rights. Lee said the final amount would depend on the acreage USG determines is needed. The agreement also includes 10 acres of surface land that could be used if the company needs to install mine ventilation or a shaft connecting the underground deposit to the surface. Supervisor Vice Chairman Tom Broker said while the sale proceeds would return to the county, the final decision on how those funds are allocated would remain with the county board. Broker said the money would go into the county's general basic fund, meaning future boards would have the authority to determine how the funds are spent. The Des Moines County Board of Supervisors will meet next Tuesday, July 21st at 9 a.m. at the Des Moines County Courthouse in Burlington. The meeting is open to the public and a live stream is available through the county's YouTube channel. The City of West Point will temporarily contract with the Lee County Sheriff's Office for police services after the resignation of Interim Police Chief Jackson Jones. The City Council agreed to move forward with a month-to-month agreement beginning August 1st at the cost of $7,000 per month. The agreement, or the arrangement, comes after Donaldson decided to delay discussions about renewing a shared police services agreement until December. Under the agreement, the Sheriff's Office will respond to calls for service, provide patrols, event coverage, detective and canine support, and other specialized law enforcement services. Sheriff Elliot Vandenberg also says four deputies will be assigned to West Point during the upcoming Sweet Corn Festival. A petition calling for the removal of former Keokuk Community School District Superintendent Dr. Kathy Dinger remains active even after her retirement on June 30th. According to the school district, Dinger is continuing to work on a per diem basis following her retirement. However, district officials say the petition will no longer be discussed during public board meetings following legal guidance from the district's attorney, Emily Ellingson of Ahlers & Cooney. In a statement released Thursday, the district said the petition involves personnel matters protected under Iowa law. Officials cited Iowa Code Section 21.5, which allows personnel matters to be considered in closed session if requested by the employee. Based on the guidance, the board will not place the petition on a future public meeting agenda. The district also clarified confusion surrounding the number of signatures required for the petition. Initially, officials believed 406 signatures were needed after receiving incorrect voter information from the Lee County Auditor's Office. After consulting with the county and the Iowa Secretary of State's office, the district determined that only 146 valid signatures were required based on turnout in the last school board election. District officials confirmed the petition, which contained more than 300 signatures, met the legal threshold under Iowa Code 279.8B. Despite meeting the signature requirement, the district says the subject of the petition cannot be addressed through the petition process because it concerns the employment of a district employee. Attorney Emily Ellingson cited guidance from the Iowa Department of Education stating that petitions seeking to terminate a district employee are not subject to public discussion under the statute. The petition, which remains posted on the district's website, asks the Keokuk Board of Education to seek Dr. Dinger's resignation or termination of her contract, citing concerns over leadership, transparency, staff morale, communication, financial management, and the overall direction of the district. While the board will not place the petition on a future agenda, district officials say members of the public may still address the issue during the public comment portion of board meetings or contact board members directly to share their views. With thousands of cyclists preparing to ride across Iowa during RAGBRAI, safety experts are reminding participants that one item should be at the top of every packing list: a properly fitted bicycle helmet. A helmet is the single most effective way to protect yourself from serious head injuries while riding. Safety officials say wearing a helmet can reduce the risk of severe brain injury by as much as 88%. Cycling also has the highest rate of sports-related head injuries, and it doesn't take a high-speed crash to suffer a serious injury. Experts warn that even a fall from just a couple of feet can result in a skull fracture or traumatic brain injury if a rider isn't wearing a helmet. Before hitting the road, riders are encouraged to inspect their helmets for cracks or damage and make sure the fit is snug and level on the head, with the chin strap securely fastened. Whether you're riding all week during RAGBRAI or simply enjoying a short trip around your neighborhood, taking a few seconds to buckle your helmet could make all the difference. Safety officials say protecting your head is one of the easiest and most important steps you can take before every ride. And now for a look at our notices of death in the area. Thomas Ray Shahan, age 41, of Mount Pleasant, passed away Wednesday, July 8th. Memorial services will be held at 3 p.m. tomorrow at the Olson Yoder Funeral Home. Visitation will be held from 4 to 7 this evening at the Airport Road Vineyard and Winery in rural Mount Pleasant. The Olson Yoder Funeral Home and Crematory is caring for Tom and his family. Messages may be left at olsonyoderfh.com in memory of Thomas Shahan. John Lewis Christner, aged 94, of Burlington, formerly of the Kelowna community, passed away Monday, July 13th. A celebration of John's life will be held on Saturday at 10 in the morning at the Marion Avenue Baptist Church in Washington. Burial will follow in the Elm Grove Cemetery. The family will receive friends from 5 to 7 p.m. on Friday at the church. Online condolences may be sent to the family at murphyfuneralandmonuments.com in memory of John Christner. Emily Stone Reneker, age 89, of Dowds, passed away July 13th. Funeral services celebrating her life will be held at 11 a.m. on Saturday at Living Hope Bible Church in Eldon. Visitation will be 1 hour prior to the service at 10 a.m. Burial will be at the Zion Lutheran Church northeast of Dowds following the service. There will be a reception at the church following the burial. Online condolences may also be sent to the family at beanerfh.com in memory of Emily Reneker. Terry K. Farrell, age 69, of rural Keosauqua, passed away Wednesday, June 24th. A celebration of life will be held from 1 to 5 p.m. Saturday at the Walton Club in Fairfield. The Beaner Funeral Home in Fairfield is assisting the family with arrangements. Online condolences may be directed to beanerfh.com in memory of Terry Farrell. Shirley Long, age 78, of Mount Pleasant, passed away July 12th. A graveside service will be held in the Forest Home Cemetery. The Olson Yoder Funeral Home and Crematory is caring for Shirley and her family. Messages may be sent to the family at olsonyoderfh.com in memory of Shirley Long. Helen Karras, age 91, passed away July 4th. A private funeral and burial will be held in Mount Pleasant in August with family. Friends may sign the guest book at Iles, that's I-L-E-S, cares.com in memory of Helen Karras. That's a look at our Southeast Iowa information. For full stories, head to KILJ.com. I'm Allison Jacobs. Have a great day.
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9: It's July 15th, I'm Slayton Swords, and it's time for the Sports Center postseason high school baseball. For the Class 1A Substate 6 Championship, Burlington Notre Dame pulled out their second upset of the tournament and punched their ticket to the state tournament after defeating Linville Sully last night 7-3. This will be Notre Dame's 10th trip to the state tournament and first since 2023. Joining the Nikes will be Remsen St. Mary's, Newman Catholic, Ankeny Christian, South Winneshiek, North Lynn, Moravia, and Coon Rapids Bayard. In Class 2A Substate 4, Mediapolis struck first after an RBI triple off the bat of Hayden Googler, and a pass ball gave the Bulldogs a 2-0 lead. But the Durant bats were too much to overcome in a 9-4 loss. Mediapolis head coach Rick Whitaker talked about his core of seniors after the game.
10: Yeah, we have six seniors that are moving on, and they've been with me since four of them have been with me since they were eighth graders. You know, they've won close to 80 some games together as a core of four or five. So yeah, it's gonna be different next year. But we've got some young kids that'll come up, but those seniors mean a lot to me.
9: The Bulldogs finished the season with a 16-10 record. A testament to how tough Coach Whitaker's squad truly was in the face of adversity.
10: I knew that we had a gauntlet there at the end that I scheduled, Sigourney, Cascade, Regina, Clinton, and we took some L's. And there for a while, I was wondering if they would come back, but they did. That's this core team. That's the seniors and the juniors that came back, played good ball, beat the number three team in the state in Regina, a really good ball club to get here. And fought tonight. You know, in the seventh inning, it just showed that, we weren't giving up, just wasn't our night tonight.
9: Joining Durant will be West Lyon, Roland Story, Cascade, Pleasantville, Beckman Catholic, Ridgeview, and Unity Christian. The Class 1A and Class 2A state tournament will start on Monday, July 20th from Carroll's Merchants Park. Moving on to the all Southeast Iowa Super Conference baseball teams. The Southeast Iowa Super Conference released their all-conference squads last night, and Burlington Notre Dame's Eli Olson and Central East Blake Davis were named co-SEISC South Player of the Year. Well, Bryce Hazelett of Highland grabbed North Player of the Year honors. For the South, Notre Dame led the charge with six members being named to the first team, as Tatum Warner was named first team pitcher, Curtis Randall and Payne Protsman found a spot on the infield, Landry Hobrichter and Olson were named to the outfield, and Max DeWald claimed a spot as a utility. Minneapolis's Rick Whitaker was named SEISC South Coach of the Year, as five members made the first team, and Parker Lang at catcher, Gannon Gunn in the infield, Will Lutenager in the infield, Kyler Crow in the outfield, and Max Griffin and Cale Wischmeyer as utility. Central League placed Davis as first team pitcher, Kellen Weber at catcher, Caden Newton in the infield, and Ward Frazee in the outfield. West Burlington's Aiden Figueroa was named first team outfield, and Silas Lotso in the infield, and Van Buren County's Eli McKinney rounded out the list as first team utility. On the north side, Winfield Mountain Union put Trevor Phillips as pitcher and Tyson Kahlberg in the outfield on the first team, while Wyatt Marlette at utility and Trayton Schultz in the infield each found a spot for Wapello. Moving on to postseason high school softball in Class 3A Region 8, Fairfield fell to West Liberty last night 10-2. The Trojans finished the year with a 19-18 record. In Class 4A Region 5, number 12 Burlington held off North Scott last night to punch their ticket to the state tournament, winning 3-2 after 8 innings last night. Kylie Hill delivered 2 strikeouts in the complete game effort. Moving on to the All-Southeast Iowa Super Conference softball teams, the All-SEISC teams were released yesterday, and headlining the teams were Louisa Muscatine's Grace Kissel, the North Player of the Year, and Central East Kenneth Sandoval, the South Player of the Year. Starting with the South Division, Peyton Harris of Minneapolis and Holy Trinity Catholic Sidney Jarvis were named first team pitcher. Claiming a spot for first team catcher was Delaney Griffith of Minneapolis, Holy Trinity Catholic's Caden Holmes, and Central East McKenna Fransk. The infield was highlighted by Kenneth Jankowski of Minneapolis, New London Winfield Mountain Union's Quinn Smith, Olivia Day of Central Lee, Danville's Brinley Winnig, and Ashlyn Huff of Van Buren County. In the outfield, Central East Jalee Hawk, Kenneth Giddings of Holy Trinity Catholic, Minneapolis's Macy Thunberg, Van Buren County's Kaylee Snowgren, and Lacey Falcons of West Burlington Notre Dame found a spot. Lastly, Madeline Thomas of West Burlington Notre Dame, Olivia Holmes of Holy Trinity Catholic, Danville's Elizabeth Jensen, and Riley Cavendish of Van Buren County were named as utilities. Coach of the Year for the South was awarded to Emily Parks of New London Winfield Mountain Union. Wapello highlighted the first team in the North Division for our local teams with Quinn Zweibomber being named first team pitcher, Macy Kuntz earning first team infield, and Erica Gillette claiming a spot on the first team as utility. Waco's Natalie Wagler was named second team utility. Moving on to local athletic camps, Malpas will be hosting their volleyball camp starting in late July at the high school gym. The youth camp for grades 3 through 6 will run from July 20th through the 22nd from 5:30 to 7 p.m. The camp cutoff date is today. The middle school camp for grades 7th and 8th and the high school camp for 9th through 12th graders will run August 3rd through the 5th, with the middle school going from 4 to 5:30 p.m. and the high school to follow from 6 to 8 p.m. The cutoff date is July 23rd. All camps will cost $30 cash per person, with a camper getting a t-shirt. If you'd like to sign up, you can follow the links in today's sports report. Moving on to the Prospect League, the Burlington Bees throttled the Quincy Doggy Paddlers last night 12-4. The Bees will square off against the Doggy Paddlers tonight at home at 6:30 p.m. And the Clinton Lumber Kings will travel to the Chillicothe Paints tonight at 6:05 p.m. And it's now time for this day in sports history. In 1876, George Washington Bradley of St. Louis pitched the first no-hitter in baseball in a 2-0 win over Hartford. In 1899, the inaugural game at the Seattle Mariners Safeco Field was held in Seattle, Washington. And in 2007, the MLB Philadelphia Phillies lose to the visiting St. Louis Cardinals 10-2 to become the first franchise in major American sport with 10,000 all-time losses. It's July 15th. I'm Slayton Swords. And that was the sports.
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13: Radio Iowa Sports, good morning. I'm Tim Fisher. We'll start with college football, where the countdown to the season continues to roll on. The Missouri Valley Football Conference yesterday held their media day. Northern Iowa predicted 7th in the 9-team league. The Iowa Hawkeyes will go through Big Ten media days coming up at the end of the month. The Hawkeyes season opener comes up on September 5th, hosting Northern Illinois. The Iowa State Cyclones went through Big 12 media days last week. The Cyclones counting down to their season opener, also September 5th, as they entertain Southeast Missouri State. To high school baseball, where the state tournament field in Class 1A and 2A is set after yesterday's substate action. Substate for Class 3A and 4A is set for today. High school softball, the state tournament fields are set. The state tournament gets underway on Monday. Back to Iowa, where as he enters his junior season, Iowa offensive lineman Trevor Lauk is taking on a bigger leadership role. Lauk started all 13 games at left tackle last season and is getting some preseason All-American honors this summer.
14: It's definitely a switch, and like mentally it kind of, I put a little bit of pressure on myself. You know, I was so lucky to have like Jennings Dunker, Logan Jones, like Mason Richmond, like Connor Colby, great leaders ahead of me. So I do put some pressure on myself to try and uphold the standard of what being a, you know, older offensive lineman at Iowa and how you can set the standard for the younger guys and stuff like that.
13: The offensive line will have three new starters, and Lauk says summer workouts are a big part of getting ready for the new season.
14: I think working together and just the hard work and seeing, you know, the sweat we're putting in together, that really pays off in the fall. You know, like when it's a hard drive, you know, we're on a 12-play drive, we can think back to these summer days when it's hot out and we're running and sweating and stuff like that, and just to really build the chemistry in the summer and it translates to the fall.
13: I'm Tim Fisher, Radio Iowa Sports.
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17: The bravery of the American military has been well documented, often due to the unique reporting done by Iowa-based broadcasters on the scene. 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
16: Iowa did not become a state until December 1846, but Iowans answered the call to duty to serve the nation before seeing their star added to the American flag. On July 15, 1846, less than 6 months before Iowa became a state, a group of Iowans reported for duty to represent the U.S. in the Mexican War. Iowa Territory organized 12 companies of men, but only three were called into federal service. One of them, Captain James Morgan's company of Iowa Infantry Volunteers, served from July 15, 1846 to July 15, 1847, The group was then reconstituted as Captain James Morgan's Company of Iowa Mounted Volunteers, serving from July 15, 1847 to September 11, 1848. Records are not complete, but it appears that of 135 who served, only three died and none during battle. Two more deserted, and the fate of three is not certain. But that means 127 were either discharged or mustered out safely. Captain James Morgan died in Burlington in 1862, but his company of Iowa Infantry Volunteers reported for duty on this date in 1846. And that's Iowa Almanac for July 15th. There's more online at iowaalmanac.com. I'm Jeff Stein.
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0: This is information from around the world on KILJ.
1: Some ICE agents will start wearing body cameras after two recent fatal shootings of immigrants during traffic stops. The Department of Homeland Security released a statement Tuesday saying every ICE team will have at least one agent wearing a body cam during arrests from now on. It comes after ICE agents fatally shot a Colombian man in Maine on Monday after shooting a Mexican man to death in Texas last week. In both cases, the agents were not wearing body cams. Senators are urging Congress to quickly pass a newly unveiled sweeping bipartisan Russian sanctions bill. More from Mark Mayfield.
2: Lawmakers in the upper chamber are looking to pass the measure in honor of one of its main sponsors, the late Senator Lindsey Graham. The legislation has been in the works for more than a year, and Graham announced on Friday, which was just a day before sudden death, that lawmakers had reached an agreement with the White House to move forward on the bill. If passed, the measure would impose mandatory sanctions on Russian political and military leaders, as well as oligarchs, state-owned enterprises, and foreign companies that support Russia's defense industrial base. It's meant to pressure Moscow and deprive it of revenue for its war against Ukraine.
1: Senate Democrats are blocking a trillion-dollar defense bill. The National Defense Authorization Act needed 60 votes to pass on Tuesday, but fell short after Democrats lined up against the bill. They're reportedly blocking the bill to push back on the Iran war. New York City is operating under a heat emergency, with temperatures forecasted to reach well into the 90s today. In New York City, Scott Pringle.
3: A large number of cooling centers are open throughout the five boroughs, and the city also has 21 cooling vans driving around offering AC for those who need it. The city also extending large outdoor pool hours with real fill temps in the triple digits. Dr. James McDonald says folks should be aware of the signs of heat illness.
4: It often starts as just some cramping. Maybe you're starting to sweat quite a bit. All of a sudden, you're feeling some nausea. It's very important you listen to your body and get to air conditioning.
1: I'm Michael Kastner. Some former employees of Meta are suing the company and accusing it of discrimination. More from Rory O'Neill.
5: More than two dozen former Meta employees are suing the company for allegedly laying them off using discriminatory AI practices. The 26 plaintiffs from California say an AI system did not properly take into account factors like pregnancies or disabilities. The litigants plan to pursue their claims individually through arbitration.
1: The pilot known for the miracle on the Hudson in New York City is revealing he was recently diagnosed with Alzheimer's disease. Lizzie Rutabali with the details.
6: Captain Chesley Sullenberger III, also known as Sully, shared the news in an interview with People magazine. Sully said he first received the diagnosis in August 2025, adding that he is in the early stages of the disease. He rose to national fame in 2009 when he safely landed a passenger plane in the Hudson River after a bird struck one of its engines. All 155 passengers and crew members were saved in the emergency landing. The pilot is set to be inducted into the National Aviation Hall of Fame in September. In New York, I'm Lizzie Rutabali.
1: Law enforcement in southern Arizona is sounding the alarm on a scam regarding the search for Nancy Guthrie. More from Wendy Swanson.
7: The Pima County Sheriff's Department says they're aware of posts circulating about the investigation that include a QR code requesting money. Anyone who comes across these posts are urged to ignore them and report it. PCSD says it will never ask for money related to any investigation. Guthrie has been missing since early February. No arrests have been made. In Arizona, I'm Wendy Swanson.
1: And EA Sports will offer Madden NFL 27 on Apple Arcade. The game will be a specifically designed version for the platform. For the first time, players will be able to use game controllers built for mobile devices. I'm Michael Kastner.

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1: Good morning.
0: How you be?
1: Tired.
0: Oh, I bet. What time did the game get over last night?
1: The game got over at normal time. The problem is that West Liberty is an hour away.
0: Yes, it is.
1: So even then, if like it got I feel like it got over at normal time. The other problem is that usually with baseball and softball, I've got to supply a table and chair.
0: So you had a little workout session too?
1: So I have to then lug the table and chair. And from the parking lot to the baseball field felt like half a mile. Was it that far? No. Was it further than any other trek I've had to do this season? Yes. It got to the point that someone actually asked if they could help me bring everything along.
0: What did you say?
1: I said, no, I haven't been able to work out recently, so these are my farmer's carries.
0: There you go.
1: With all the stuff, but... congratulations to Burlington Notre Dame. They were able to punch their ticket to the state tournament. And Burlington softball, they were able to get there as well. They had to go the extra innings against a tough North Scott team. So congratulations to both those teams. Congratulations to all of our all-conference honorees as well. The Southeast Iowa Super Conference released those teams yesterday. So congratulations to everyone that was able to make that list.
0: Before we move off baseball and softball, mm-hmm. I want to say those clips you have in your news from 6:30 or 6:45, I guess I should say. I am so thankful that we have coaches here in Southeast Iowa that care so much about our kids.
1: Oh, yeah. That it's always a pleasure to get to talk to the coaches after the game because you could tell that it means so much to them, not from the standpoint of, their wins and losses, but for the kids. And
0: yeah,
1: especially Coach Whitaker. I mean, he got Coach of the Year for the South Division of the Southeast Iowa Super Conference. So Mediapolis has had themselves an excellent run as of late. Unfortunately, just fell a little bit short against a Durant team that had won, according to Coach, and 12 games in a row. I went a little bit further than that. Of their last 16 games, they've won 15.
0: Wow.
1: And of those 16 games, 12 of them, they have held their opponent to 2 runs or less. So Mediapolis That's actually impressive. Did better than most people have done against that Durant team. So, went up against a buzzsaw last night.
0: Well, Thank you to all of our coaches in the areas. We know you take time out of your lives and away from your own families mm-hmm. to help raise our kids and set those good values in them early. So thank you for everything that you do.
1: Yeah. So, like I said, unfortunately, it came to a little bit of an end last night. But, plenty to be celebrating as well with that team.
0: You know what else came to an end?
1: What's that?
0: The weather that wasn't, I don't want to say insufferable.
1: Awful.
0: The weather that was easy to breathe in.
1: Yeah, it's not, I'm just going to be playing with you guys. It's going to be a little uncomfortable.
0: It's going to be hot.
1: It's going to be a little uncomfortable over the next couple of days going into next week, week as well. And we could even see some rain pop up both tomorrow and Friday.
0: That might break the humidity, though. That might make it a little more bearable.
1: We're hoping. The weather says otherwise, but we're hoping. Today's high, 92. The low, 71. That humidity sitting at about 94%. Just 5 mile per hour winds today. So that's really, I think, the downside of today. If it was like, oh, it's 92, but there's a breeze, that's mm-hmm. fine. There's no breeze to really break any of this heat up. I know last night I was seeing just in direct sunlight for most of the game, like sun beating down on me to the point that I had to hold up my little binder that I bring to the games as a visor. Luckily, I did have sunscreen, though. I resupplied that beforehand, but you know, just sitting there in the heat, man, it can wear you down a little bit. And they had a turf field at West Liberty, so not grass or dirt, it was turf. But the problem with turf is that it'll add about 10 degrees more if you're standing next to it or on it. So it was a little bit hotter on the field for the boys than for anyone else.
0: Dang,
1: man, they were going through it in terms of that. Luckily, it kind of cooled down, but we're really not going to be cooling down this week. They're talking heat indices in the hundreds over the next couple of days. It's going to be dangerously hot, so make sure you're taking care of yourself. Hydrate, get in the shade if you need to, air condition. You know, maybe unbutton that top button of the shirt, you know, let a little air flow in.
0: Nah, well, I don't know.
1: I'm usually
0: keep it buttoned up, ladies and gentlemen.
1: I'm usually a two button guy. When I got three, if I got one, at least one's button. But you know, maybe I'll let the chest
0: Please
1: hair
0: don't.
1: Breathe just a little bit, you know.
0: Ew, here, I can here. Smell it from here.
1: Oh, whoa. Mean, rude. Tomorrow, high 91, low 72. A 20% chance of precipitation during the day. A slight chance for that we could see some thunderstorms. 5 mile per hour winds. They haven't released anything in terms of a severity warning with these storms. So probably just normal July thunderstorm that we're going to see. Like Allison said, hopefully it breaks up the heat just a tad. I'm hoping it doesn't get more gross afterwards.
0: It's gonna make my weeds in my garden grow even more.
1: I'm hoping
0: those things popped up overnight.
1: Well, did you beat them up?
0: I tried to pull them. I was out there for an hour and a half and it looked like I did nothing, so I got discouraged.
1: Wow, is it that bad, huh?
0: It's okay. I'll get back to it at some point.
1: You know what you could do? Just weed kill the entire garden.
0: Oh, that's a great idea.
1: I heard that.
0: You know, it's in close proximity to my well too.
1: Yeah.
0: Yeah, might as well.
1: Well, they're safe. You know, they're safe. There's safe weed eaters out there.
0: Yeah.
1: I found one of them, and they're like, hey, you can only not step on the grass for 6 hours after this. And
0: oh,
1: I said,
0: goodness.
1: Hey, that's pretty good right there. Friday, high 91, 73 is the low. And this one's going to be an increased chance. It could be 50-50 by the time we get to Friday on whether we're going to see a thunderstorm or not. 5 to 10 mile an hour winds going to be pretty consistent throughout the day. And there's a 15% chance Friday night that we could see some rain. That's going to lead to nothing but clear skies over the weekend. 93 the high on Saturday, 92 the high on Sunday. Lows 72 each day. 8 to 15 mile per hour winds on Saturday. So that's going to be welcomed, I think, with open arms. A little bit of a breeze on Saturday. That'll disappear Saturday night into Sunday. Sunday night brings a 15% chance of rain. Then on Monday, 93 the high, 70 the low, 15% chance of rain. That will increase to 20% Monday night. But we should see a little bit more wind, 8 to 15 miles an hour.
0: All right. Well, let's look at our schedule today. Starting at 8 o'clock, we have the Vintage Raven because it is Wednesday. Mm-hmm. So Katie got to go down and shop with Sam and Heidi. We will see what they want to feature today at 8. And then 8:15 this morning, we have our chamber update. Miss Katie also got to catch up with Rachel, so we will hear what they had to talk about. They do have a new position open. If you want to hear more about that, that will be in the 7:30 news. We have your dream home furniture and floors at 8:30 this morning. I get to catch up with Heather. She has her 16-year anniversary on the 17th and the 18th this week. That's Friday and Saturday. So stay tuned. It's going to be a great time. Farmers Market, you got to catch up with Vicky.
1: Yes, I did. She talked a little bit about who's all going to be there, obviously.
0: Yeah.
1: But along with that, with it being the Henry County Fair, they're still in the same location. Still in normal times. The cattlemen are still going to be grilling. They're just going to be in a different location. She says that everything's going to be organized just a tiny bit different for both days. So you'll definitely want to check it out. But if you're used to the same old in terms of how it's usually decorated, it's going to be changing up just a tad. But you get to go out and enjoy the fair. And oh boy, today's a special day for the Henry County Fair.
0: Yes, it is. The Henry County Fair activities are going to kind of kick off with that farmer's market at 4. At 4:30 today is the costume contest. And you might be thinking, why are people dressing up for a costume contest? No, This is the poultry, calf, sheep, goat, and rabbit costume contest. They've got all kinds of animals. If you want to see, I don't know, what was there? There was a pig dressed as a wizard last year. If you want to see some really cute little outfits, make sure you go 4:30. If you can't, we're sending Kathy to cover that for you. So join us on our Facebook page as well. 6 o'clock tonight is the kids' pedal pull in the tractor headquarters. This is going to be a fun, non-motorized version of the traditional tractor pull. This is where children can ride miniature tractors and tow a weighted sled to see who can pedal the furthest.
1: All righty.
0: You think you'd be good at that as a kid?
1: As a kid, yeah. Yeah, because we used to have the little pedal tractor, you know,
0: yeah?
1: the green one. I think everyone had.
0: Did you have like a little wagon that went with it?
1: I'm sure we did at one point, and then it got tossed somewhere.
0: I was going to say, you have two younger brothers, so.
1: Yeah, and an older sister. She was the menace.
0: She was the rambunctious one of the group.
1: So we were...
0: I'm calling Carly after this.
1: The funny part about us and being on, like, the tractors, and then we had some bikes with training wheels, and I don't think any of us ever learned how to actually ride a bicycle.
0: That's crazy. None of you did?
1: No.
0: I thought it was just you.
1: No, I don't think any of us truly
0: did. I'm blaming Trent and Kim now.
1: You know,
0: this is a parenting issue.
1: I know. I've never seen them on a bike either.
0: Oh, man. This goes back generations.
1: I'm sure
0: it's a sword's tradition to not be able to ride a bike.
1: I think, because they were in the 80s and 90s, so I think you had to learn how to ride a bike during that time.
0: Maybe they skateboarded.
1: No.
0: Or roller skated.
1: My mom might have. My dad, no. He was probably going to be a biker. He went to college at Augustana.
0: Okay.
1: And I'm not sure if you've ever been to Augustana.
0: No.
1: In the Quad Cities. It's all hills. And so he played football for the Augustana football team, and he was talking about how his 2 days, honestly, the toughest part, he said, was the workout getting home after practice, because it's all downhill to get there.
0: Oh, no.
1: It was all uphill after practice.
0: And that would be tough.
1: And so he's like, well, after practice, you're already kind of tired, and then you got to make a mile trek to your house, and it's all uphill. And he's like, that part was tough. So, I think we just naturally have strong legs is what I'm getting at.
0: Okay. I was going to say, I don't think I'd be good at a pedal pull.
1: You don't think so?
0: I've got, well, like you said yesterday, I've got chicken legs. So they're real long, but they're not very muscular. So I feel like my knees would be to my ears, and I wouldn't be able to pedal very hard.
1: I feel like that's the toughest part for most people, is that if your legs are just too long, anything that has to involve pedaling is automatically you're at a disadvantage.
0: Well, the good news is today at 7:30, we have a big celebration happening at the Henry County Fair.
1: What's going on?
0: It's going to start off with our Brownfield Youth Ag Award.
1: Oh, yeah.
0: Yes, KILJ gives away 2 Brownfield Youth Ag Awards. We already have our winners. I'm very excited for both of them. These are 2 very impactful youth in our county that are very involved with agriculture. So make sure you are there tonight. If you aren't, I'll bring you a story tomorrow morning. But that's how it's going to start. And then it's going to go to our amazing projects that have made from the static exhibit all the way to the Iowa State Fair. So these are going to be your sewing projects. It's going to be your baking projects, your science fair projects, all of those good, really well-made entries that our kids have worked so hard on. So I'm very excited for both of those. And of course, it's the Queen competition tonight.
1: Yeah, how exciting is that?
0: We are crowning royalty here in Henry County.
1: Well, we got three queen hopefuls.
0: Yep, we've got 3 queen contestants. We've got 10 junior queens and 11 little princesses.
1: Whoa.
0: Yeah, so I'm excited. And plus, during the Fair Queen competition is the 4-H clothing event, too. So it's kind of like a little mini fashion show.
1: Yeah, aren't you emceeing?
0: I'm so excited. Those girls are so spunky. It's fun to watch them on stage.
1: How many years have you been doing that now?
0: Oh, goodness. I think this will be year 4.
1: Wow.
0: I think it's 4. It might be 3. No, I think it's 4. I don't know.
1: Is it still an audition tape for you at this point? They haven't quite figured it out?
0: Well, I have to beg the Smith girls every single year. I say, please invite me back. And they're like, we'll think about it.
1: And they're like, at this point, it might be a charity thing. Yeah. So, yeah.
0: I'm the charity case. Exactly. I'm glad that you've got it straight.
1: But, both of you to tell everyone that you already know who's getting the awards tonight.
0: The Brownfield youth ones, I do. Yeah.
1: Yeah, you already know that. So now I just need to
0: Locked box.
1: I need to beat you up to get the answers, you know? You're like,
0: I'm going to throw Emily Holtkamp under the bus. She also knows.
1: Oh, okay. So
0: Emily, we're in this together.
1: Whoever you see first.
0: I'm hiding out here. She's probably at the fair. So sorry, Emily, I threw you under the bus.
1: But no, what an exciting night.
0: And before we move too far away from that, Emily Holtkamp, huge shout out to you. This is her first year with the Extension Office. And we are so glad to hear that Aaron Heaton is healing well, at least from my last heard. And so, Emily, thank you for everything you're doing. Aaron, we're cheering you on. Mm-hmm. And they have two great college interns. So if you're walking out and about at the Henry County Fair, make sure you thank those ladies. This year's going to be awesome.
1: And what an opportunity to also just thank everyone that's involved in putting on all these fairs.
0: We have an amazing Henry County Fair Board. Mm-hmm. That's volunteers that are giving their time, their talents, their efforts to support our county and bring us together. It's a family reunion. That's what the county fair is.
1: Absolutely. So just a big thank you to everyone that takes the time to do that. Wouldn't look as nice, wouldn't be as fun, and you know, it'd be a little bit more disorganized with everything. And I think fairs naturally get a little bit...
0: When you have an event that has a lot of moving pieces, it's going to feel a little...
1: chaotic, but but having gone now for the last couple of years and having not known anything fair, man, you wouldn't be able to tell that maybe there's some internal
0: anxiety
1: with everything because of just how smoothly run everything is. So,
0: absolutely.
1: Again, thank you to everyone that takes the time to make sure that these kids get to have these opportunities and make these memories.
0: And also, if you're thinking, I don't live on a farm, I don't have animals, I don't know anything about the county fair, please, please listen to us when we say neither one of us knew anything about the fair before working here.
1: I didn't know what a cow was.
0: This is a great, great experience for kids, but also for adults. There's a lot of things you can compete in as an adult. Mm-hmm. You don't get that opportunity a lot in your adult life. So just go this year, support these kids, figure out what the fair is, and hey, maybe next year you'll be an exhibitor.
1: Exactly. I know next week, what is that, Washington County Fair?
0: Uh-huh.
1: They got 3-on-3 basketball.
0: Yeah. Yeah, there's glow volleyball down at Van Buren County.
1: Yeah, so all sorts of things.
0: Also, Henry County Fair, they're doing a raffle for a demo car.
1: Ooh,
0: there you go. Did you see that? No. I think it's $2 for one ticket, $3 for two or something like that.
1: Got Impact Pro Wrestling tomorrow for Henry County Fair.

0: I want somebody to give me a persona.
1: Oh, no, you got to give yourself a persona. You
0: oh, don't, I thought they were assigned.
1: No, you don't. Well, sometimes they are.
0: You know what my nickname was when I was little?
1: What's that?
0: Chicken Girl.
1: Oh.
0: I would jump out from behind the couch and I'd go, Chicken Girl, and pretend like I was a superhero. Not even kidding. I think it's because my parents called me Chicken Girl.
1: Oh.
0: Probably because of my chicken legs.
1: Oh, no. That's not a good...
0: It's a two-day.
1: That's not a good superhero.
0: Oh.
1: If I was getting saved by Chicken Girl, I'd be concerned.
0: Maybe I just have a really powerful papa.
1: You get scared and you shoot out an egg or something like that.
0: Yeah,
1: that was always the joke in the cartoons, right? It was anytime a chicken got scared, boom, egg.
0: Mm-hmm.
1: I don't know why that was always the case, but
0: I think real chickens do that.
1: You think so?
0: I think so.
1: I don't own any chicken.
0: I don't scare my chickens on purpose, but I've seen people pick up a chicken and then it like boop. Drops an egg.
1: There's your hypothesis, and now it's just up to you to start running some tests.
0: Watch out, Hennifer, here I come.
1: What was that? I was going to say something about wrestling. Oh, sometimes you do have your persona assigned because you know Kane, right?
0: Yeah.
1: The big wrestler who's
0: also... He was a dentist, right?
1: Yeah, that was his very first gig, was that he was a mean, scary dentist, and now he's a mayor. He's been the mayor for...
0: Well, and we kind of have assigned our very own deputy his persona.
1: A little bit. We were milling about the office a little bit, and we needed one that was PG.
0: Uh-huh.
1: We had a PG-13 one that...
0: that I told the sheriff, and he laughed pretty hard.
1: Yeah, we weren't allowed to use, so we're very excited about all this, in case you're wondering. I think there might be some interviews in the work.
0: I'm really going to try to get an interview. But don't tell anybody, or nobody tell Deputy Bass, because he might go running if he sees me coming.
1: Yeah, I would.
0: Well, I would, but too. But
1: that's
0: especially
1: why
0: if I'm dressed as Chicken Girl.
1: We used to not have any glass in between us here at the station, but since this has come around, I've put just 3 large panes of glass.
0: Oh, sure.
1: Up, so...
0: But I think that we should tell everyone to go out and support the long arm of the law, Bass.
1: Yeah.
0: Brass Knuckles Bass.
1: There you go.
0: Yeah.
1: What a fun name. Wrestling's fun. I know it might seem dorky out there to all you. Professional wrestling's fun. Get over it. If you think it's uncool, you're the uncool one. Pencil neck geek.
0: There we go. Also happening today, Mount Pleasant God's Missionary Church will be holding its Kids Under Construction Vacation Bible School today.
1: Day one.
0: If you're looking for something very constructive, very nurturing, very fun to do for your kids, times are from 6:30 to 8:15 each day, and they will present a program Sunday morning at 10:30.
1: How fun.
0: Yeah, that's all going to be at Mount Pleasant God's Missionary Church.
1: There you go. Tomorrow, just a reminder that Touching Our Grief support group is going to be going from 4 to 5:30 p.m. Join this ongoing support group on the third Thursday of every month for adults who have suffered the loss of a family member or friend. Seek support and education at the Every Step Conference Room. That's 118 North Main Street. You know, we're talking about all these fun events, going to the Henry County Fair and doing all that. That's a nice thing with this community. And, you know, the tough part about when you lose someone is that you feel like you lose that piece of community that mm-hmm. you can go to, and this is an opportunity to find possibly not a new community, but a community that can help you through all that grief, because it's too hard to take on alone.
0: Absolutely. And plus, when you meet someone who is in a similar situation to yours,
1: mm-hmm.
0: you can bond, you can have that common ground, you start building a relationship there. It helps you both.
1: There's something to be said about realizing that maybe you're not alone in all this. You can kind of get those thoughts and they can keep on spiraling
0: mm-hmm.
1: Like that. But always realize that you're never alone in any of this. Someone's going through something, if not the same, very similar. And, you know, you can help each other out in that aspect and maybe learn about how different people go about their grief and learn how, you know, maybe one way is not great for you, but this way might be.
0: And I do also want to say, if it ever does get too heavy, if you ever do feel too alone and you need someone right away, 988, that's going to be the number mm-hmm. you call. Very easy to remember. Tell everyone you know, because you never know who's going through a hard time and maybe they don't have the strength to tell you they are.
1: Absolutely. So you got an opportunity to

0: to the counseling tomorrow. Again, that's going to be for the 5:30 p.m. Or I shouldn't say counseling, but support group.
1: Hey, I went to Hy-Vee yesterday.
0: You did? Congratulations.
1: I did. I got a little boneless, what was it? Boneless pre-sliced ham.
0: Okay.
1: It was one of those little ones, you know?
0: Yeah.
1: And then I got the little rainbow potatoes. First time I had ever had purple potatoes.
0: Really?
1: They were delicious.
0: Hmm.
1: It was so fun to eat them.
0: Did they taste different?
1: No. Oh. It was just fun. It made my interaction fun, my experience.
0: Oh.
1: It was great. And then I had a yellow zucchini from my garden.
0: Okay.
1: So I cut that up. I roasted it with the potatoes in the oven. And then I put my ham. I like pulled all the pieces apart, mm-hmm. put it in a little casserole dish. Because you know me and my casserole dishes. I got to use them because I got so
0: casseroles.
1: Many. And I put a little apple cider vinegar, some honey Dijon mustard on there. And then I did some, what else did I put in there? Brown sugar.
0: Okay.
1: It was very good.
0: All right.
1: Just put it in the oven, warmed it up. Mmm.
0: You know what I did? I got the air fry out.
1: Yeah.
0: Threw some chicken in there.
1: Yeah.
0: Threw some fries in there.
1: Yeah.
0: Buffalo chicken wrap.
1: There you go. I knew you were home alone last night, so I was a little worried.
0: It was also 10:40 at night.
1: I thought you were going to say Rice Krispies.
0: No. I almost got the cake out and started eating. I was like, maybe I should just have a slice of birthday cake for...
1: There, that would have been fine.
0: For dinner. I decided I should probably actually eat. So I patented buffalo chicken wrap. But there's all sorts of deals going on at Hy-Vee. You know, deals so good, they seem rather arcane.
1: Is that our word of the day?
0: I think so.
1: Arcane.
0: I think so.
1: What does that mean?
0: Mysterious. Usually, you know, okay. a little magic for you. Officially, I'll give you an actual because that's
1: so
0: just,
1: I can be described as arcane because I'm mysterious and magical. Correct?
0: You know, strange is another word associated with it. Mysterious, secret, or understood by only a few people. So you know.
1: Definitely understood by only a few people.
0: So, you know, some arcane deals going on in Hy-Vee. What do I mean by that? More for less, these are the under $2 deals. So $2 or under.
1: Okay.
0: You got the Chobani Flip Yogurt, $1.25 each. That's a 4 for $5.
1: You better go.
0: A little combo right there. Oh, man, I love those Chobani
1: you eat
0: Flips.
1: One of those a day, at least.
0: Not that. It's been a little less than one a day. Probably like 0.8, 2, 3, 4, 5, 6, 7, 8. $1.77 per pound. 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We've been using that and we make like a little cheesecake yogurt dessert thing on occasion. Throw some chocolate chips in there, and it tastes a little bit like a cheesecake filling, but it's supposed to be healthier for you. Use Greek yogurt, and you use some of this gelatin or pudding mix, and you just mix
1: it
0: up.
1: That is good. I have done that before.
0: Just mix it up. You throw some Cool Whip if you want, or whipped cream, whatever.
1: And if you're diabetic, you can go ahead and get the sugar-free Jell-O, and it's there you go.
0: There you go. Or you can get Hy-Vee sour cream for $1.98.
1: I like sour cream.
0: Those are some of the deals for you. I've learned to like sour cream. It wasn't on my list to begin with.
1: My husband had to do that with mayonnaise.
0: He didn't like mayonnaise?
1: He did not like mayonnaise.
0: I learned to like mayonnaise when I got a Baconator.
1: Oh, yeah. That one's good.
0: Because I didn't realize there was mayonnaise on it until I took it. I was like, it's not that bad.
1: He didn't like mayonnaise, mushrooms, or olives. We're down to olives, and he keeps trying to like them.
0: I can't like olives.
1: But every time he eats them, he tries to keep a straight face, and then he gets like a twinge, you know?
0: We used to have a priest be our religion teacher, and this will be my last story for today. I'll never tell a story ever again. We used to have a priest as a religion teacher, and he was a bit arcane. I tell you what, he was always coming up with something. But he was like, "We're gonna have a Last Supper meal," and he's instantly took out the sardines, and the entire room just smelled like sardines for the rest of the day.
1: Yum.
0: I thought I was going to throw up.
1: See, as a child, my dad always ate pickled herring and sardines, so I didn't know it was a weird thing to eat.
0: Until
1: I got older.
0: I'd never actually seen sardines in real life. I thought it was just something in the cartoons.
1: I've never seen an anchovy.
0: Never seen an anchovy either. But only one person was brave enough to eat a sardine out of the can.
1: And it wasn't that bad. Just a little salty.
0: I didn't eat it, so I can't tell you.
1: They didn't describe it?
0: No.
1: Oh.
0: I was too busy.
1: Terrible critic.
0: Like I said, I was too busy almost throwing up, because then right after that was the olives, and I was like, I'm going to hurl. 8 o'clock.
1: You don't even like pickles.
0: Exactly. If he brought out pickles next, oh, I was for sure throwing up.
1: Well, tell us about our weather.
0: It's going to be hot.
1: Thank you.
0: That's all moving you need on. That's all you need to know. We're talking low 90s for highs, but heat indices up near 100. So make sure you're staying hydrated for this week. And we got chances of rain tomorrow and Friday. The highest percentage is Friday at 45%. So slight chances into a 50-50 shot on Friday. But then we're going to be back to sunny for the weekend.
1: All right. Well, happy, happy birthday today to Cindy Watson. Happy birthday today to Jordan Sturm. Happy birthday today, 82 wonderful years, to Rosalie Linsgraf. And happy, happy anniversary to Mitch and Kim Anderson, celebrating 20 years today.
0: All righty. Happy birthday, happy anniversary.
1: Yeah, we've got three birthdays, so let me grab the die.
0: All righty. Did you check the email? Okay, just wanted to make sure.
1: Yes, I did.
0: I saw it earlier. I just forgot to put them down.
1: It's a number 6, meaning number 3. So happy birthday today, 82 wonderful years, to Rosalie Linsgraf.
0: Happy birthday. Come out to the station, 2411 Radio Drive here in Mount Pleasant. 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
1: Okay, I think Brooke is on a roll, because our daily dose of kindness today... offer grace freely. I like that one.
0: Well, did you ask Grace beforehand?
1: Oh my god.
0: She might be busy. She might be busy. We can't just offer up her services, you know.
1: No, Slayton. You can offer grace freely.
0: No, she might be busy.
1: Your own grace.
0: I'm saying she might be busy though.
1: Well, have a wonderful day. Thank you for joining us.
0: They want you to say grace.
1: Thank you for joining us here on KILJ, trying to start my conversation again. We will be back with your local news and your local sports in just a couple minutes. Have a great Wednesday.
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1: From your Southeast Iowa Information Center, I'm Allison Jacobs. One of the biggest nights of the 2026 Henry County Fair takes center stage this evening. Along with the Fair Royalty Competition, several other events will highlight the evening's activities. The Brownfield Ag Youth Awards will recognize outstanding young people for their achievements, leadership, and dedication to agriculture. Fairgoers will also hear the announcement of the static exhibit selected to advance to the Iowa State Fair, showcasing some of the top projects created by Henry County youth this year. The evening will also feature the 4-H clothing event held during the Queen competition, where participants will model garments and projects they have designed or constructed while demonstrating the skills they've developed through the 4-H program. The spotlight will then turn to the 2026 Henry County Fair Royalty Contest. As contestants compete for the titles of Henry County Fair Princess, Junior Queen, and Fair Queen. This year's competition features 11 princess contestants, 10 junior queen contestants, and 3 queen contestants. The evening's highlight will be the crowning of the new Henry County Fair Queen, who will have the honor of representing Henry County at the Iowa State Fair in Des Moines this August. Tonight's events are expected to be a memorable celebration of the accomplishments, leadership, and dedication of Henry County's youth, while introducing the young women who will represent the fair and the county throughout the coming year. A new regional workforce partnership is expanding into Henry County with the creation of a new workforce specialist position aimed at strengthening local workforce development and supporting area employers. The Mount Pleasant Area Chamber Alliance, Greater Burlington Partnership, and the Lee County Economic Development Group have announced the new position, which will focus on leading workforce initiatives in Henry County while building stronger collaboration across Southeast Iowa. Leaders say the partnership is designed to address workforce challenges through shared resources, regional cooperation, and innovative talent development strategies. The goal is to help attract, develop, and retain workers while supporting employers and communities throughout the region. The new workforce specialist will also help implement workforce development initiatives identified as priorities during the Mount Pleasant Area Chamber Alliance's recent capital campaign. Telly Van Rijk, Regional Director of Workforce and Innovation at Greater Burlington Partnership, says workforce challenges don't stop at county lines, adding that regional collaboration allows organizations to share resources, exchange best practices, and create stronger workforce solutions for employers, educators, and job seekers across Southeast Iowa. Applications are now being accepted for the Henry County Workforce Specialist position. Interested candidates can apply through Indeed. Des Moines County supervisors are considering an agreement that would allow United States Gypsum to explore potential mineral rights beneath Big Hollow Recreation Area. During a recent work session, Des Moines County Conservation Director Chris Lee presented the board with a proposed purchase agreement between the county and USG. The agreement would give the company mineral rights to an estimated 140-acre area under Big Hollow Lake, where USG believes gypsum deposits may be located. Lee said if approved, USG would have 1 year to conduct preliminary work to determine whether gypsum is present in the area. The final acreage involved would be determined after the company completes its investigation and identifies the location of the mineral deposit. United States Gypsum mines gypsum and uses the material to produce wallboard, more commonly known as sheetrock, for the construction industry. Under the proposed agreement, the County Conservation Department would receive about $1,500 per acre for the mineral rights. Lee said the final amount would depend on the acreage USG determines is needed. The agreement also includes 10 acres of surface land that could be used if the company needs to install mine ventilation or a shaft connecting the underground deposit to the surface. Supervisor Vice Chairman Tom Broker said while the sale proceeds would return to the county, the final decision on how those funds are allocated would remain with the county board. Broker said the money would go into the county's general basic fund, meaning future boards would have the authority to determine how the funds are spent. The Des Moines County Board of Supervisors will meet next Tuesday, that's July 21st, at 9 a.m. at the Des Moines County Courthouse in Burlington. The meeting is open to the public and a live stream is available through the county's YouTube channel. The city of West Point will temporarily contract with the Lee County Sheriff's Office for police services after the resignation of Interim Police Chief Jackson Jones. The city council agreed to move forward with a month-to-month agreement beginning August 1st at a cost of $7,000 per month. The arrangement comes after Donaldson decided to delay discussions about renewing a shared police services agreement with until December. Under the agreement, the sheriff's office will respond to calls for service, provide patrols, event coverage, detective and canine support, and other specialized law enforcement services. Sheriff Elliot Vandenberg also says four deputies will be assigned to West Point during the upcoming Sweet Corn Festival. A petition calling for the removal of former Keokuk Community School District Superintendent Dr. Kathy Dinger remains active even after her retirement on June 30th. According to the school district, Dinger is continuing to work on a per diem basis following her retirement. However, district officials say the petition will no longer be discussed during public board meetings following legal guidance from the district's attorney. In a statement released Thursday, the district said the petition involves personnel matters that's protected under Iowa law. Officials cited Iowa Code Section 21.5, which allows personnel matters to be considered in closed session if requested by the employee. Based on the guidance, the board will not place the petition on a future public meeting agenda. The district also clarified confusion surrounding the number of signatures required for the petition. Initially, officials believed 406 signatures were needed after receiving incorrect voter information from the Lee County Auditor's Office. After consulting with the county and the Iowa Secretary of State's office, the district determined that only 146 valid signatures were required based on turnout in the last school board election. District officials confirmed the petition, which contained more than 300 signatures, met the legal threshold under Iowa Code 279.8b. Despite meeting the signature requirement, the district says the subject of the petition cannot be addressed through the petition process because it concerns the employment of a district employee. Attorney Emily Ellingson cited guidance from the Iowa Department of Education stating that petitions seeking to terminate a district employee are not subject to public discussion under the statute. The petition, which remains posted on the district's website, asks the Keokuk Board of Education to seek Dr. Dinger's resignation or terminate her contract, citing concerns over leadership, transparency, staff morale, communication, financial management, and the overall direction of the district. While the board will not place the petition on a future agenda, district officials say members of the public may still address the issue during the public comment portion of board meetings or contact board members directly to share their views. With thousands of cyclists preparing to ride across Iowa during RAGBRAI, safety experts are reminding participants that one item should be at the top of every packing list: a properly fitted bicycle helmet. A helmet is the single most effective way to protect yourself from serious head injuries while riding. Safety officials say wearing a helmet can reduce the risk of severe brain injury by as much as 88%. Cycling also has the highest rate of sports-related head injuries, and it doesn't take a high-speed crash to suffer a serious injury. Experts warn that even a fall from just a couple of feet can result in a skull fracture or traumatic brain injury if a rider isn't wearing a helmet. Before hitting the road, riders are encouraged to inspect their helmets for cracks or damage and make sure the fit is snug and level on the head with the chin strap securely fastened. Whether you're riding all week during RAGBRAI or simply enjoying a short trip around your neighborhood, taking a few seconds to buckle your helmet could make all the difference. Safety officials say protecting your head is one of the easiest and most important steps before you can ride or you can take before every ride. And now for a look at our notices of death in the area. Dean Warren Klein, age 19, of Mount Pleasant, passed away Saturday, July 11th. Funeral arrangements are pending at the Murphy Funeral Home of Mount Pleasant for Dean Klein. Thomas Ray Shahan, age 41, of Mount Pleasant, passed away Wednesday, July 8th. Memorial services will be held at 3 p.m. on Thursday at the Olson Yoder Funeral Home. Visitation will be held from 4 to 7 this evening at the Airport Road Vineyard and Winery in rural Mount Pleasant. The Olson Yoder Funeral Home and Crematory is caring for Tom and his family. Messages may be left at olsonyoderfh.com in memory of Tom Shahan. John Lewis Christner, age 94, of Burlington and formerly of the Kelowna community, passed away Monday, July 13th. A celebration of John's life will be held on Saturday, July 18th at 10 in the morning at the Marion Avenue Baptist Church in Washington. Burial will follow in the Elm Grove Cemetery. The family will receive friends from 5 to 7 p.m. Friday evening at the church. Online condolences may be sent to the family at murphyfuneralandmonuments.com in memory of John Christner. Emily Stone Reniker, age 89, of Dowds, passed away July 13th. Funeral services celebrating her life will be held at 11 a.m. on Saturday at Living Hope Bible Church in Eldon. Visitation will be 1 hour prior to services at 10 a.m. Burial will be at Zion Lutheran Cemetery, northeast of Dowds, following the service. There will be a reception at the church following burial. Online condolences may be sent to the family at beanerfh.com in memory of Emily Reniker. Terry K. Farrell, age 69, of rural Keosauqua, passed away Wednesday, June 24th. A celebration of life will be held from 1 to 5 p.m. Saturday at the Walton Club in Fairfield. The Beaner Funeral Home in Fairfield is assisting the family with arrangements. Online condolences may be directed to beanerfh.com in memory of Terry Farrell. Shirley Long, age 78, of Mount Pleasant, passed away July 12th. A private graveside service will be held in the Forest Home Cemetery. The Olson Yoder Funeral Home and Crematory is caring for Shirley and her family. Messages may be sent to the family at olsonyoderfh.com in memory of Shirley Long. Helen Karras, age 91, passed away July 4th. A private funeral and burial will be held in Mount Pleasant in August with family. Friends may sign the guest book at Iles, that's I-L-E-S, cares.com in memory of Helen Karras. That's a look at our Southeast Iowa information. For full stories, head to KILJ.com. I'm Allison Jacobs. 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
5: It's July 15th, I'm Slayton Swords, and it's time for the Sports Night Postseason High School Baseball. For the Class 1A Substate 6 Championship, Burlington Notre Dame pulled off their second upset of the tournament and punched their ticket to the state tournament after defeating Linville Sully last night 7-3. This will be Notre Dame's 10th trip to the state tournament and first since 2023. Joining the Nikes will be Remsen St. Mary's, Newman Catholic, Ankeny Christian, South Winneshe, North Lynn, Moravia, and Coon Rapids Bayard. In Class 2A Substate 4, Minneapolis struck first after an RBI triple off the bat of Hayden Googler, and a pass ball gave the Bulldogs a 2-0 lead. But the Durant bats were too much to overcome in a 9-4 loss. Minneapolis head coach Rick Whitaker talked about his core of seniors after the game.
6: Yeah, we have six seniors that are moving on, and they've been with me since a lot, four of them have been with me since they were eighth graders. You know, they've won close to 80 some games together as a core four or five. So yeah, it's gonna be different next year. But we've got some young kids that'll come up, but those seniors mean a lot to me.
5: The Bulldogs finished the season with a 16-10 record, a testament to how tough Coach Whitaker's squad truly was in the face of adversity.
6: I knew that we had a gauntlet there at the end that I scheduled, Segerty, Cascade, Regina, Clinton, and we took some L's, and there for a while I was wondering if they would come back, but they did. That's this core team. That's the seniors and the juniors that came back, played good ball, beat the number three team in the state in Regina, a really good ball club to get here, and fought tonight. In the seventh inning, it just showed that, we weren't giving up, just wasn't our night tonight.
5: Joining Durant will be West Lyon, Roland Story, Cascade, Pleasantville, Beckman Catholic, Ridgeview, and Unity Christian. The Class 1A and Class 2A Class 2A State Tournament will start on Monday, July 20th from Carroll's Merchants Park. Moving on to the All-Southeast Iowa Super Conference baseball team, the Southeast Iowa Super Conference released their all-conference squads last night, and Burlington Notre Dame's Eli Olson and Central East Blake Davis were named co-SEISC South Player of the Year, Bryce Hazelett of Highland grabbed North Player of the Year honors. For the South, Notre Dame led the charge with six members being named to the first team, as Tatum Warner was named first team pitcher. Curtis Randall and Payne Pronsman found a spot on the infield. Landry Hobrichter and Olson were named to the outfield, and Max Diewold claimed a spot as utility. Minneapolis's Rick Whitaker was named SCISC South Coach of the Year as five members made the first team, and Parker Lang, Gannon Gunn, Will Lutenager, Kyler Crow, and Max Griffin and Cale Wischmeyer. Central Lee placed Davis as first team pitcher, Kellen Weber at catcher, Caden Newton in the infield, and Ward Frazee in the outfield. West Burlington's Aiden Figueroa in the outfield and Silas Lotzow in the infield, and Van Buren County's Eli McKinney at utility rounded out the list. On the north side, Winfield Mountain Union put Trevor Phillips as a pitcher and Tyson Kahlberg as an outfielder on the first team, while Wyatt Marlette and Trayton Schultz each found a spot for Wapello. Moving on to postseason high school softball, in Class 3A Region 8, Fairfield fell to West Liberty last night 10-2. The Trojans finished the year with a 19-18 record. In Class 4A Region 5, number 12 Burlington held off North Scott last night to punch their ticket to the state tournament, winning 3-2 after 8 innings last night. Kylie Hill delivered 2 strikeouts in the complete game effort. Moving on to the All-Southeast Iowa Super Conference softball team, the All-SCISC teams were released yesterday, and headlining the teams were the Wise Muscatine's Grace Kissel, the North Player of the Year, and Central East Kenneth Sandoval, the South Player of the Year. Starting with the South Division, Peyton Harris of Minneapolis and Holy Trinity Catholic Sidney Jarvis were named first team pitcher. Claiming a spot for first team catcher was Delaney Griffith of Minneapolis, Holy Trinity Catholic's Caden Holmes, and Central East McKenna Fransk. The infield was highlighted by Kenneth Jankowski of Minneapolis, New London Winfield Mountain Union's Quinn Smith, Olivia Day of Central Lee, Danville's Brindley Winnig, and Hashlyn Huff of Van Buren County. Placed in the outfield was Central Lee's Julia Hawk, Kenneth Giddings of Holy Trinity Catholic, Minneapolis's Macy Thunberg, Van Buren County's Kaylee Snowgren, and Lacey Falcons of West Burlington Notre Dame. Lastly, Madeline Thomas of West Burlington Notre Dame, Olivia Holmes of Holy Trinity Catholic, Danville's Elizabeth Jensen, and Riley Cavanis of Van Buren County were named as utilities. Coach of the Year for the South was awarded to Emily Parks of New London Winfield Mountain Union, and Wapello highlighted the first team in the North Division for our local teams, with Quinn Zweibomber being named first team pitcher, Macy Koontz earning first team infield, and Erica Gillette claiming a spot on the first team as a utility. Waco's Natalie Wagler was named second team utility. Moving on to local athletic camps, Mount Pleasant will be hosting their volleyball camp starting in late July at the high school gym. The youth camp for grades 3 through 6 will run from July 20th through the 22nd from 5:30 to 7 p.m. The camp cutoff date is today. The middle school camp for grades 7th and 8th and the high school camp for 9th through 12th graders will run August 3rd through the 5th, with the middle school going from 4 to 5:30 p.m. and the high school to follow from 6 to 8 p.m. The camp cutoff date is July 23rd. If you'd like to register, you can follow the links in today's sports report. All camps will cost $30 cash per person, with the camper getting a t-shirt. Moving on to the Prospect League, the Burlington Bees throttled the Quincy Doggy Paddlers last night 12-4. The Bees will square off against the Doggy Paddlers tonight at home at 6:30 p.m. And the Clinton Lumber Kings will travel to the Chillicothe Paints tonight at 6:05 p.m. It's out of time for this day in sports history. In 1876, George Washington Bradley of St. Louis pitched the first no-hitter in baseball with a 2-0 win over Hartford. In 1999, the inaugural game at the Seattle Mariners Safeco Field is held in Seattle, Washington. In 2007, the MLB Philadelphia Phillies lose to the visiting St. Louis Cardinals 10-2 to become the first franchise in major American sport with 10,000 all-time losses. It's July 15th. I'm Slayton Swords, and that was the sports.
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8: Radio Iowa Sports, good morning. I'm Tim Fisher. We'll start with college football, where the countdown to the season continues to roll on. The Missouri Valley Football Conference yesterday held their media day. Northern Iowa predicted 7th in the 9-team league. The Iowa Hawkeyes will go through Big Ten media days coming up at the end of the month. The Hawkeyes season opener comes up on September 5th, hosting Northern Illinois. The Iowa State Cyclones went through Big 12 media days last week. The Cyclones counting down to their season opener, also September 5th, as they entertain Southeast Missouri State. To high school baseball, where the state tournament field in Class 1A and 2A is set after yesterday's substate action. Substate for Class 3A and 4A is set for today. High school softball, the state tournament fields are set. The state tournament gets underway on Monday. Back to Iowa, where as he enters his junior season, Iowa offensive lineman Trevor Lauk is taking on a bigger leadership role. Lauk started all 13 games at left tackle last season and is getting some preseason All-American honors this summer.
9: It's definitely a switch, and like mentally it kind of, I put a little bit of pressure on myself, you know. I was so lucky to have like Jennings Dunker, Logan Jones, like Mason Richmond, like Connor Colby, great leaders ahead of me, so I do put some pressure on myself to try and uphold the standard of what being a, you know, older offensive lineman at Iowa and how you can set the standard for the younger guys and stuff like that.
8: The offensive line will have three new starters, and Lauk says summer workouts are a big part of getting ready for the new season.
9: I think working together and just the hard work and seeing, you know, the sweat we're putting in together, that really pays off in the fall. You know, like when it's a hard drive, you know, we're on a 12-play drive, we can think back to these summer days when it's hot out and we're running and sweating and stuff like that, and just to really build the chemistry in the summer, and it translates to the fall.
8: I'm Tim Fisher, Radio Iowa Sports.
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13: The U.S. is launching a fresh round of military strikes against Iran this morning. In a post on social media, U.S. Central Command said it began launching a wave of strikes at 6 a.m. Eastern. Keir Simmons is in Qatar with the latest.
14: U.S. Central Command using this language, the strikes are designed to further degrade military capabilities Iranian forces have used to attack commercial shipping. It was the fourth night of strikes through the night, hour after hour after hour, against Iran by CENTCOM. And then the Iranians, on the other hand, saying that it has targeted locations in Kuwait and Bahrain, U.S. military locations. The Iranians saying that they have hit even U.S. military aircraft.
13: ICE agents are reportedly being told to end most vehicle stops for the time being. The policy update comes after two deadly shootings involving agents in under a week. In both instances, the men killed were not the intended targets, and the agents were not wearing body cams. Every ICE team will now have at least one agent wearing a body cam. President Trump's former personal lawyer is expected to face some tough questions from the Senate today in his bid to become the next U.S. Attorney General. In today's hearing, senators are expected to grill Acting Attorney General Todd Blanch about his handling of the department files related to convicted sex offender Jeffrey Epstein. Hallie Jackson with more this morning in Washington.
15: At least two Republicans on the Judiciary Committee have signaled concerns about certain issues. It would only take one Republican no vote in this committee to block Blanche from moving forward. Although, remember, he's already been confirmed once by this group for his current job.
13: And forecasters are warning of dangerous flash flooding in parts of Texas. The National Weather Service warns there's a potential for life-threatening flooding through Friday. I'm Michael Kastner. For the first time since Florida brought back the death penalty, two executions are scheduled to happen on the same day in Florida. Rory O'Neill.
16: Florida Governor Ron DeSantis wants James Duckett put to death by lethal injection at noon on July 28th. That same day, he wants Dominic Ocicone executed at 6 p.m. Duckett was convicted of the 1987 murder and sexual assault of an 11-year-old girl. Ocicone has spent four decades on Florida's death row. Now 80 years old, lawyers for the double murderer argue that he's too old and sick to be executed.
13: Spain is heading to the World Cup final for the first time in almost two decades. Scott Carr with the latest.
17: Spain shut out France 2-0 from Arlington, Texas. Mikel Oyarzabal conveyed a first-half penalty while Pedro Porro scored in the 58th minute, ensuring a win for the Red Fury. Spain's back in the final after winning the tournament against the Netherlands in 2010. On Wednesday, Lionel Messi and the Cup's defending champs, Argentina, will try to take down Harry Kane and the team from England, who are hoping to make the final for the first time since 1966.
13: The New York City Council is holding a hearing today on a bill that would phase out the horse carriage industry by June of 2028. More from Scott Pringle.
18: Family members of a tourist who died in a Central Park horse carriage crash last month are in favor of this bill, and they'll be testifying.
19: We urge everyone who values human and animal life to come on July 15th and stand with us and support the passage of Romanche's law.
18: The bill that phases out the horse carriage industry also includes a workforce development program to help transition horse carriage workers into other fields. The union representing horse carriage drivers says the bill would crush industry employees financially.
13: And the ESPYs will recognize the best in sports tonight in New York City. It's set for 8 p.m. Eastern and will be broadcast on ABC. I'm Michael Kastner.
20: Well, good morning, everyone, and welcome to the Vintage Raven on Jefferson Street, located in beautiful downtown Mount Pleasant on Jefferson Street. And here I am inside on this nice, toasty, warm day. And Heidi, good morning.
21: Good morning. And I just looked up and realized our windows need to be washed. I don't want to talk about it.
20: Well, it's just all the more reason that people should come inside so that they can see what's in here.
21: That's right. You can't see through the windows, so you have to come in, folks.
20: Well, there are some really great pieces that I'm seeing new. This is kind of a fun little plate over here with the Big Bad Wolf and Little Red Riding Hood.
21: We have quite a few of the Norman Rockwell plates, and we have some Norman Rockwell figures. We have one that's really iconic. It's a figurine of him sitting at the easel painting a self-portrait. And once, soon as you see it, you will recognize this. I remember as a child, we got the Saturday Evening Post. And a big part of the excitement of that magazine was looking at the cover.
20: You know, taking a trip back in time, and really, that's what the Vintage Raven is all about, with antiques, collectibles, vintage items, eclectic pieces. You know, yesterday, the video was great. We went to the back of the store, and you've just got so many toys and memorabilia and things that were fun to look at.
21: They are fun to look at. Now I have to get over the fact that people are coming in and saying, oh my gosh, I remember this is my childhood. And I'm thinking, your childhood? This was just recent.
20: You know,
21: 50 years old. Yeah.
20: Time does fly, though. You blink and here we are.
21: Yeah, I know. I'm not ready.
20: Well, come to the Vintage Raven and take a step back in time and have some fun looking around. It is a big store, deep and wide, and you can kind of get lost in the little nooks and crannies all over the store. So you don't want to just take a quick pass. You want to kind of take your time and look around. You just never know what treasure might be lurking just, you know, out of view. So you got to look at all angles, up and down. And Heidi, you know, we've had many, many opportunities for fun happening in downtown Mount Pleasant, but this weekend is sidewalk sales, and I know here at the Vintage Raven, every day is a sale day because you've got the green check mark.
21: We do, and That's 50% off. I don't know that we will have things outside. It will depend on a couple of things. Number one, heat.
20: Yeah. And it's nice and cool in here, which is fantastic. So when people come in, close that door and get inside where it's nice and cool. But I did see that you were out doing some projects, spray painting away and getting things ready to for sale.
21: We have a couple of chairs outside. Mostly they're for people to guests to sit in. Especially at this time of year, you get heated and miserable. Sometimes you need a place to sit. Don't sit in them right now. They're wet.
0: But
21: they will be dry within minutes with this sun.
20: And they're kind of like an iron, kind of heavier chair, built to last, built to be outside. And so that's always good, too, when the wind comes. You don't have to worry that your chair is going to blow into the neighbor's yard or wherever.
21: It's going to take a pretty strong wind to move these.
20: Yeah. So come here to the Vintage Raven. And speaking of chairs, there are a lot of other pieces inside here, from little secretaries' desks to vanities to little bookshelves, bookcases, mirrors, just, you know, a lot of good things that can kind of round out pieces in your home. So if you're looking to fill that corner or that space, I just still cannot believe that this little school desk, this little blue school desk, is still sitting back here. This needs to go home with somebody.
21: It's turquoise and it's unusual color, and I again remember when that kind of thing was brand new, and it was that was 1950s.
20: Well, and you know, it's kind of nice to have a special place where it's dedicated for learning or homework or wherever, so that, you know, you can keep the other areas for play, for fun, whatever, but then it's like, hey, here, let's get to business. So that cute little desk needs to go home with someone. It would be a perfect piece to sit in a corner and, you know, let your kid work on.
21: Kate's coming down today, and if I use the words back to school, I will be...
20: Yeah, don't quite yet. They're not ready.
21: She's not ready. She's not ready.
20: Well, I'm already starting to think about it. I mean, it is kind of that time. So, you know...
21: Registry, I think, for Mount Pleasant Public Schools.
20: It is open now. I know. That's just crazy to me. The summer is flying by. So don't let the summer pass without you coming here to the Vintage Raven and doing some of that shopping. You can do that Tuesday through Saturdays, 9 to 5. Sundays, noon to 4. So many wonderful pieces, guys. And the artwork on the walls and the clocks and different things like that, too. You just need to get here for yourself and take a look around. Spruce up your home with some new decor, with some new furniture pieces. And just have some fun here shopping at the Vintage Raven on Jefferson Street.
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4: Good morning, ladies and gentlemen. It is time to catch up with the Mount Pleasant Area Chamber Alliance, and I have the executive director in the studio with me, Rachel Lindeen. How are you?
5: Great. Good morning, Katie. That was quite the introduction. Much appreciated.
4: Well, you're very welcome. You are a VIP here in the Mount Pleasant area.
5: Oh, I'm glad you think so.
4: Well, we're getting ready to head to the State Fair to,
5: yes.
4: rep Mount
5: yes.
4: Pleasant and all the good stuff happening. Tell me about it.
5: Okay, so in the varied industries building, Henry County, Mount Pleasant, my office, Old Threshers, we all host a fantastic booth that represents and tells every visitor about our community. But that doesn't happen. So we need some volunteers to come to the State Fair and talk about Henry County, Mount Pleasant, Midwest Old Threshers, all of our great museums, things that we can do in Mount Pleasant year-round. So we are seeking State Fair volunteers. It happens in the varied industry building, and I mentioned
4: which is air conditioning,
5: which is because it's air conditioned regardless of the weather outside. It is air conditioning. So the State Fair is August 13th through the 23rd. We man that booth from 9 a.m. to 8 p.m. and they are all about 3-hour shifts, except for the last one is 2 hours. And there's also a little needed of help for teardown on Monday, August 24th. So sign up is a cinch. So our Facebook page, Mount Pleasant Area Chamber of Commerce, our members have received it in their email. Midwest Old Threshers has it on their website. Call either one of our offices and we'll give you the shifts that are available. But it is an awesome opportunity to talk about the community that we all love.
4: And it's kind of fun because you get to have your own spin on it. You know, the things that excite me about Mount Pleasant and Henry County might be different than yours.
5: Yes.
4: So you get to share a little bit about your window into Henry County and Mount Pleasant and Old Threshers. We all have a story.
5: Yeah. Like, no, I think it's important to know that no skills are required. You just have to know that where Mount Pleasant is on the map.
4: southeast of here, right?
5: Yes.
4: Because you're in Des Moines.
5: Exactly. So State Fair volunteers, like I said, if you're interested in volunteer, 3-hour shifts, August 13th through the 23rd.
4: And we make a day trip to the State
5: yes.
4: Fair. We spend 3 hours to do our volunteer wherever we fit
5: yep.
4: it in. And then we just have the fun around that. And it's perfect.
5: The other selling point for me is that it's in the same building as the famous chocolate chip cookies.
4: Ooh, yeah, the tub of cookies.
5: Warm chocolate chip little cookies. So I like that's all you really need
4: to
5: know.
4: Well, I like the bologna sandwich by the Amish. That's not too far.
5: Okay.
4: It was in the building too. I don't know if it still is, but the bologna sandwich.
5: I believe you, but I've never had the bologna sandwich.
4: Oh, it's the best.
5: Okay, we'll have to check it out.
4: You'll have to check it out.
5: All right, so yes, State Fair volunteers, help with our booth. It's really that simple.
4: Okay, and then I know because my KILJ is reluctantly signed up.
5: You're excited to sign up.
4: Well, I think that the staff is. We'll see after they see my golfing skills what they think about that. But tell me about Fun Day Golf Outing.
5: Yeah, so August 7th, all Chamber of Commerce members are invited to host a team for our Fun Day Golf. And as you said, Katie, no skills required, right?
4: Really, truly, if I'm playing, I promise you.
5: There is a best dressed team. So okay. Maybe you guys could go in on that. But 9-hole tournament. Lunch is served at 11, tee off is at noon, and it's a great afternoon out at the Mount Pleasant Golf and Country Club.
4: And we should say, too, I mean, it's a lot of fun and networking and all of that, which is the point of it. But also, it's a nice little fundraiser for the chamber.
5: Yes, it just goes to support all the good in the support of businesses that we do in our office. But yes, August 7th, lunch is at 11, and tee off is at noon.
4: Sign up. Just call you?
5: Just call our office. Members have a link in their email as well.
4: Fantastic. Well, Rachel, I know it is a busy time of year and lots going on in the business world. I mean, you guys had ribbon cuttings lately and all sorts of fun stuff happening.
5: Yes, we just had a ribbon cutting last Friday for a new Evolve Therapy. They are into children's mental health.
4: Fantastic.
5: So check out our Facebook page. It was a great day. Nicole Ellington is the therapist in town, and she will do a fantastic job.
4: And there's new businesses all over the place, and the chamber will keep you up to date with all that.
5: Swing by our office anytime.
4: All right. Thanks, Rachel Lindeen with the Mount Pleasant Area Chamber of Commerce.
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7: I am the Reverend Court Fisher of First United Methodist Church in Mount Pleasant. In the chaos of our lives, allow me to offer you a few moments of hope and faith. God does not show favoritism. Romans 2:11. We care about the things that cost us something because those things are more valuable by their nature. Love works like this too. We can parade around things looking like love, but they won't last or be worth much to anybody. When love requires us to give something, then it's kind of love that sticks around. Selfless love has no outs, no disclaimers, no expectation of returns. It simply gives itself up. The most unnatural thing we can do is act for something else's benefit. Selflessness is uncanny, also suspicious, but it can change everything. Selfless love changes us and our small worlds. Sure, we stand to lose what we've come to know as comforts, but we'll gain the kind of things we've wanted all along, like love and purpose, and of course, connection with others. We'll experience true friendships and community because we'll be part of a collective larger than one where we're merely holding out for ourselves. Our accounts with fear and pride will go bankrupt, and their once convincing voices will get smaller and slimmer. It turns out the cost of selfless love is all the selfish parts of us we grip for safety. Selfless love

0: Jesus never said anything about tough love. He didn't tell us to push people away so they know the pain of the loss of community. Those are just ideas people made up along the way to punish other people. God told us to welcome people into his love. People don't grow where they're merely informed. They grow when they are accepted. Don't cut people off from the source of love when they lose their way. Draw them in close and breathe life back into them like Jesus did when he was here. Who might God be calling you to welcome? You can also join us on Sunday mornings in person at 8 a.m. and 10 a.m. or watch our 10 a.m. service on our website, Facebook, or YouTube page. Much love, my friends, and remember, you all are truly, truly amazing.
1: Good morning, everyone. Thank you for tuning in to KILJ. We're here with Kendall from Henry County Conservation. How are you doing this morning?
2: Hot, but good.
1: Yeah. That's about the theme for this entire week so far. And I think most of July at this point. So hopefully you guys are all staying cool out there, but still plenty of opportunities to go out to enjoy nature, right?
2: Absolutely. And one of them we have just today at 10 o'clock in the morning. So if you hear this, go now. At the library, we're going to be doing a program on snakes involving real live snakes. We're going to bring some of our animals from the park to you guys. So if you want to pet a snake, come to the library at 10 o'clock today.
1: Alrighty. That sounds horrifying to me, but if that's something that right up your alley, again, go to the library at 10 o'clock this morning.
2: Kids love snakes. Adults hate snakes.
1: I've realized that as well. There's that fascination factor, I think, with it, and maybe they just haven't realized that snakes are just horrifying creatures quite yet. That's the only logic I got right there, but you guys are kind of starting to wind down a little bit is what you were telling me.
2: Yeah, summer camps are almost over. Our last one is on Friday, but now we're settling into the summer doing a bunch more sporadic events with smaller groups, like Girl Scout troops, or we're going to be at the county fair on Saturday, but a little bit less chaotic than our June was.
1: Alrighty, so what is on the calendar here for you guys?
2: Well, our next At the Park event is going to be a fun one. It's about foraging and wild foods. That's going to be July 18th, so a Saturday morning. It's going to be super fun. Pre-registration is required for that just because we're dealing with food. We want to make sure that we have a good number of people, not 300.
1: Understandable.
2: Mm-hmm. We also have a monarch tagging event on August 21st, so that's a little bit in the future. But we're going to learn about monarchs, maybe put some tags on them, see if any of them make it to Mexico. We've done this in previous years, and we actually got one of them to land in Mexico, and their tag got recorded, which
1: really?
2: Is super fun.
1: That's awesome. It's always fun to see stuff like that. I remember my fourth grade teacher introduced us to the Where's George dollar bills. Some of the dollar bills have like a Where's George on the bottom, and you can track where that dollar has been. If people log it, of course. So it's always fun when someone does get the log in. You get to see where everything's been.
2: Yeah, very much so.
1: Yeah.
2: But another event, not really a At the Park nature event, but more of a fundraiser thing. We are kidnapping people.
1: Oh!
2: But consensually, it's going to be for a quote-unquote ransom, and you can nominate someone to be kidnapped, brought to the Nature Center, and they have to raise a certain amount of money before they can leave. If they're in the Mount Pleasant area, we will come bring them in a van. We'll talk beforehand to make sure that they're not missing an important meeting or something, but it's going to be a lot of fun, hopefully raise a lot of money, and push us over the line so we can get that park built that we've been fundraising for a year or so now.
1: Well, all it took was consensual kidnapping, but hopefully we'll get that fundraising done.
2: Absolutely. We already have some people signed up.
1: Oh, how fun is that?
2: Very fun.
1: Alrighty. So when is that again? Remind me real quick.
2: That's going to be on August 7th.
1: Okay, August 7th. So, I'll make sure to write that down so that way we can at least let these people escape with their lives, yeah. In quotations right there.
2: Absolutely. And all that sign up is on our website. So you'd have to sign up to nominate someone to be kidnapped or to donate money to your own release or someone else's release. All that goes through our website.

0: Alrighty. What else we got here?
1: That's pretty much it for events. We always have self-guided hikes out on our trails. We have disc golf and a bunch of other activities, but that's not really guided. That's more come to the park, hang out, have fun.
0: Alrighty. And where can people go to find some more information or just to keep up with you guys?
1: Facebook is always open, and on Facebook we have a link to our new website, which has all of our events and everything else that you might need to know.
0: All righty. That was Kendall with Henry County Conservation. Try and stay as cool as you can out there.
1: Will do. Have a good one, everyone.

0: Good morning. It is time to catch up with Heather from Your Dream Home Furniture and Floors. How's it going, Heather?
1: It is going wonderfully today, all that beautiful blue sky out there. And we've got lots going on. Installers are out the door, and we've got so many things that have come in the last week.
0: Well, I was going to say, not only is the weather hot, but you have a hot sale coming up this week, too.
1: That's right. We have our 16th anniversary sale on Friday and Saturday. We are going to open early at 9 a.m. and have lots of great deals with 50% off list price of all in stock furniture and accessories. And we will have 10% off mattresses and adjustable bases and a free pillow with mattress purchase and an extra 15% off clearance, which makes some items up to 80% off list price.
0: Oh my goodness, that's huge savings, and what a great celebration. 16 years is a long time in a business, history.
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1: 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So we have recliners every day starting at $5.99, and we will be at, let me see if I can do math, and I can't do math in my head, but somewhere around $4.99
0: Well,
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0: And Heather, are you saying that everything new you've gotten this week is also included in that sale?
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0: Oh my goodness. And like you said, I don't know anywhere else where you're even going to get close to that. Plus, on top of it all, you guys know what you're doing. You have great installers that can do a whole bunch of different patterns with your flooring, with your backsplash. 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
1: That's right. We have mattresses that heat and cool. We have an adjustable base that will hook up to your TV and your phone. There are so many different things, and the guys can give you the rundown on those things. Now, they can't always hook everything up on your Bluetooth, but they can show you where how to do it.
0: Okay, awesome. And then you even have a sofa that has a little cooler in it, right?
1: We do. We have, well, we did. They discontinued that one, but we did. We had a cool little love seat that had the cooler in the middle. Pretty awesome. So you don't even have to get up on, you get in from gardening, you got your little, and being outside doing lawn work, you go inside and there it is, all nice and cool.
0: Well, and that's something else I wanted to bring up too. If you see something at your dream home furniture and floors and you really, really want it, you need to go ahead and buy it, especially this week.
1: That's right. So if you stop by and you see something that you really, really want before the day of the sale, we can't do 50% off list, but we'll do 45% off list so you can take it home with you. So, and you don't have to wait and worry that somebody else gets it. But that big sale will be Friday and Saturday, and don't wait or you snooze, you lose.
0: And then, Heather, where do we need to go?
1: You can come to the southwest corner of the square in beautiful downtown Mount Pleasant. You can park in the public parking lot in front of the fire station and come in our Washington Street door, or you can park on Jefferson Street and come in that door. We're open Monday through Friday, 10 to 5, except for this Friday when we'll be open 9 to 5, and Saturday is usually 10 to 1, this Saturday, 9 to 1.
0: Awesome. Well, thank you, Heather. We will see you Friday and Saturday for your big 16th anniversary sale.
1: That sounds great. Thank you.
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0: 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I'm Dustin Huffman. Well, September corn is up about 5 cents here on the overnight. Soybeans are also trading anywhere in that 4 to 5 cent higher range. We'll look at those numbers here in just a moment. Yesterday, we saw September corn down 2.5 cents. August beans were down 4 cents, and Kansas City wheat was up about 12 cents. Corn and soybean markets struggled to find momentum yesterday amid technically based selling as somewhat surprising improvement was noted to the crop conditions in the USDA update on Monday. Wheat, on the other hand, quickly shook off a weaker start to recapture Monday's losses as ongoing closure of the Kerch Strait in the Black Sea threatens to significantly shake up world wheat trade. Early today, the wheat is again marching higher, with corn and soybeans recovering from yesterday's slip as well. Outside energy markets have also been bullish influences throughout the week, with crude futures attempting a third straight higher session today. EIA will release its petroleum status report, including the weekly ethanol report at 9 a.m., and we'll get the soybean crush report at 11. The Dow right now is trading up about 9 points. The European markets are mixed to lower. Asian markets are mixed. On the livestock side of things, opening cattle calls are going to be lower to mixed. Hogs look to be mixed across the board. We'll look at the numbers next.
1: Looks like another perfect day to get out there and enjoy the summer.
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0: September corn is up 5 1/4 at 4.43 3/4. December new crop up a nickel at 4.65 1/2. August beans up 4 1/4 at 11.97. November new crop up a nickel at 11.96 even. Soybean meal up 60 cents at 3.18. Soy oil up 26 cents at 72.66. Chicago wheat up 19 1/2 at 6.64 1/2. Kansas City winter wheat, they're 23 1/4 at 7.01 1/4. That's higher. Kansas spring wheat is up a nickel at 6.71. Minneapolis spring wheat up 16 3/4 at 6.74 3/4. Oats up 1 3/4 at 3.54 1/2. That's Market Matters on the Iowa Agribusiness Radio Network. I'm Dustin Huffman. 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
1: Good morning, everyone. Thank you for tuning in to KILJ. I'm here with Vicki from the Mount Pleasant Farmers Market. How you doing, Vicki?
2: It's warm. It's going to be warm. It's fair week. And I just want to give a shout out to all the exhibitors. You know, good luck to them and to the queen contestants. And I hope everybody has a great week. The cattlemen are grilling, but they are under the grandstand and they're grilling all week for the fair. But so you can, they're just not far away from the farmers market. And we are under the pavilion. It's going to look a little different because we just kind of rearrange according to what else is going on under there. Because I know Saturday, Kiwanis are doing their pancake breakfast. And I wasn't able to do the breakfast club thing that they wanted with them on the radio. So I apologize for that. And being Wednesday, the Amish were there with their fried pies, cakes, cookies, and yeah, whatever other baked goods they bring. They've usually got about three tables worth, and they don't leave home with much. And then we've got a list of vendors who are there both days. Gerald, and he's got green beans, potatoes, kohlrabi, onions, garden plants, hanging flower baskets, sweet corn, cabbage, beets, kale, and he's got more produce coming. Spees are there. They've been coming with a truckload of sweet corn. Leon, he's our on-site blade sharpening guy. He's doing it to raise money for emissions, and he does knife, scissors, lawnmower blades, etc. Snickers are there. Lucas has his pies, zucchini, peppers, green beans, tomatoes, beets, onions, and a variety of potatoes. And yes, I have seen some purple ones. Bodings, cabbage, green beans, jalapenos, summer squash. He has boxes of cucumbers for making pickles. He's also got bell peppers, the birdhouses that he makes, and some other handcrafted items. Relay for Life, the No One Walks Alone team, they've got crochet toys, bath scrubbies, bath mitts, pot holders, bowl koozies, large variety of kitchen towels of all seasons and holidays. They've got fleece blankets, Hawkeyes and the Bears. Garmos are there with their scones, cookies, and more baked goods. Saturday only, they will have their cinnamon rolls, and you can get the frosting comes on the side. So if you want them without frosting, frosting is on the side. I've got some cutting boards, some new fall summer designs, patriotic. I've got coffee cups, cardinal decorations, and ceramic coasters. Brian, he's got his farm fresh eggs. Ted with his produce. Brandon, who is a new vendor, has got heirloom tomatoes, potatoes, onions, garlic, peaches, and banana peppers and more. Saturday only, like I said, the Kiwanis has got their gourmet pancake breakfast. It's from 6:30 to 11, and I believe it's at the east end, so we will be somewhere in the pavilion. Val's there with her gnomes, Highland cattle, and her handcrafted cards for all occasions. Sarah with Sweet Connections. She's got hard candy and some that is sugar-free. She's got maple walnut, peanut butter, and chocolate walnut fudge. She's got truffles, candied pecans, walnuts, turtles, peppermint patties, s'mores bark, and cinnamon crunch bark. Tiffany will be with us with her crafted resin items, signs, coasters, keychains, cookbooks, and more. Teresa will be there with her baked goods. Matt and his repurposed barn wood items, yard ornaments, birdhouses, shelves, and more. And Liz, with her soft pretzels, she's got some cherry crisp, banana bread, and cinnamon rolls. And that's just a quick rundown. Last Saturday, I think we had 23 vendors. We're still getting new vendors. Some aren't on Facebook, so I don't have contact with them as much. But yeah, it's been a great market. I know it's going to be a warm week. Market's going to look a little different because we've got to kind of rearrange around the fair, but we are still under the pavilion Wednesday 4 to 6 and Saturday 8:30 to 11.
1: All righty. Well, Vicki, thank you so much for joining us this morning. Have a whole lot of fun with the farmers market, and make sure you go out to the fair, guys.
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0: Hey, good morning. Good morning. We have had a busy morning here on the radio, so thank you for hanging out with us for it all. But we are going to continue the fun with classifieds. Coming up this August, or I should say August through September, we have Midwest Old Threshers Reunion. It's right around the corner. If you're thinking, hey, I need a campground site, oh dang, they're all sold out. 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This comes with 2-day passes plus the souvenir buttons. If you are interested, the number 928-276-2029. This is listed for $558.90. 928-276-2029. Looks like maybe somebody made a reservation and then they won't be able to make the reunion. So if you can benefit from this, definitely do. 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Make sure you check out those pictures on KILJ.com. And last but not least, we do still need a wagon for a child to pull. If you have a small children's wagon that you want to part with, 319-837-6528. 319-837-6528. Right now it's 79 degrees outside. Today is a high of 92, a low of 71. It's going to be about the same weather every single day all the way through Monday. Just our chance of rain is going to change. So Thursday, high of 91, low of 72, about a 20% chance of rain there Thursday during the day. Friday, high of 91, low of 72, 45% chance of rain during the day on Friday. Saturday, sunny with a high of 92, a low of 71. And Sunday so far, partly sunny with a high of 91 and a low of 72. But right now, 79 degrees outside. Today, we look forward to a high of high of 92, low of 71, partly sunny skies here in Mount Pleasant. And before we go, I do want to remind you, today is that first kickoff day of the Henry County Fair. We have already had the Amazing Horse Show this last Sunday. We do have those results on KILJ.com. But if you want to join in on the fun tonight, the place to be is the Henry County Fairgrounds. 4 o'clock starts the Great Mount Pleasant Farmers Market. That'll be there from 4 to 6 in their normal location. If you're worried the cattleman's trailer isn't there, don't worry, a couple steps away under the grandstands, the cattlemen will be grilling. That brings us to 4:30, where we have our costume contest. We've got goats, we've got sheep, we've got poultry, there's even rabbits that are going to be dressed up for this wonderful costume contest there at the Henry County Fair beginning at 4:30. And then tonight at 7:30,
5: make sure you are down under Wright Family Pavilion. It's the royalty contest. We're also going to be announcing those great static exhibits that will be continuing on to the Iowa State Fair, as well as the Brownfield Youth Ag Awards. So it's going to be a great time here in Mount Pleasant. If you're in Henry County, it's a big family reunion. So be at the fair tonight, and of course, have a wonderful Wednesday.
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1: 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Support one of our very own Henry County deputies, Deputy Bass at Impact Pro Wrestling Thursday night. Friday brings the hype with five hair bands to rock out the work week. Saturday night is the Demolition Derby. And of course, the great 4-H and FFA shows are the highlight of the week. It's all going down the 14th through the 21st at the Henry County Fairgrounds. Looking forward to the fair are Kimsey Funeral Home, Hinterland Dairy, the Henry County Cattlemen, Lineage Logistics, and Mershman Seed.
7: That pallet of pavers collecting dust, the beginnings of a garden, those stray fence posts. Are you haunted by half-finished projects on your land? John Deere is here to say, not anymore. 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

0: This is information from around the world on KILJ.
1: President Trump says ICE agents aren't going to end traffic stops. His comments come a day after ICE said it was suspending most stops after two people were fatally shot within a week. Writing on social media, Trump said, "We cannot give up one of ICE's most important and effective crime-fighting tools, the traffic stop." President Trump's former personal lawyer is expected to face some tough questions from the Senate today in his bid to become the next U.S. Attorney General. In today's hearing, senators are expected to grill Acting Attorney General Todd Blanche about his handling of the department files related to convicted sex offender Jeffrey Epstein. Kelly O'Donnell this morning on Capitol Hill.
2: It's the range of topics. It's about news that is and current situations in the United States that's happening right now. Now, in terms of how investigations are conducted with some of the ICE raids that have gone on and some of those moments, it is the Epstein situation in all its dynamics, from what happens with ongoing investigation and the very human cost to the survivors who were in the room, as well as lots of policy issues and how the weaponization that the Department of Justice now describes that they refer to past administrations, while current critics say it is this Department of Justice that weaponizes the president.
1: And the U.S. is launching a fresh round of military strikes against Iran today. In a post on social media, U.S. Central Command said it began launching a wave of strikes at 6 a.m. Eastern. Wholesale prices fell to a 10-month low in June. Daria Albinger with more on the Producer Price Index.
3: Wholesale prices fell last month for the first time in nearly a year, driven by lower gas prices. The producer price index dropped 0.3%, mirroring a similar decline in the consumer price index. The question, like in the CPI reading, is if it's a trend or it's a one-off with hostilities between the U.S. and Iran flaring again.
1: I'm Michael Kastner. The Writers Guild of America is officially fighting to block Paramount Skydance's pending $111 billion acquisition of Warner Brothers Discovery. More from Scott Carr.
4: A lawsuit filed by the Writers Guild comes just a day after 12 Democratic state attorneys general also filed an antitrust lawsuit to block the merger. The Writers Guild of America, East and West, allege the takeover violates federal antitrust law and would cause specific harm to writers. The lawsuit says the merger would reduce opportunities, lower pay, and worsen working conditions for writers. Meanwhile, Paramount officials argue the merger would expand opportunities for writers, not shrink them. I'm Scott Carr.
1: Second quarter earnings are out for five of America's biggest banks. Matt Mattinson has more.
5: J.P. Morgan, the country's largest bank, notched the highest quarterly profit in U.S. banking history with a 41% jump to $21.2 billion. Bank of America reported a net income of $9.1 billion, up 27% from last year. Citigroup reported its highest quarterly revenue in a decade with a 45% jump and a net income of $5.8 billion. Wells Fargo is up 17% from a year earlier at a net income of $6.4 billion. Finally, Goldman Sachs profits rose 78% with net earnings of $6.6 billion. I'm at Mattinson.
1: Today's National Day may have you running for the candy aisle. More from Bree Tennis.
6: Today is National Gummy Worm Day. German candy company Trolli says they're an evolution of the gummy bear, but they're not related. They were invented in 1981, but back then they were called gummy squiggles. And make no mistake, there's nothing healthy about them. Corn syrup, sugar, gelatin, flavoring, and food coloring. They're not vegetarian, not vegan. They're super high in sugar and calories, but they're fruity and sweet.
1: I'm Michael Kastner.
7: This is Radio Iowa. The Abernuse County Sheriff is identifying the gunman now in custody after Monday's shootings at a house in Moulton. 17-year-old Dracona Clark is facing multiple charges, including attempted murder. The injured include his stepmother, his 20-year-old brother, and the brother's girlfriend. Four northeast Iowa counties, Allamakee, Clayton, Dubuque, and Winnesheek, are under a heat advisory through tonight. As forecasters say, highs this afternoon may reach the mid-90s with a heat index of 103. The State Transportation Commission has okayed funding for road improvements for business projects. projects in Burlington and in Butler County. The DOT's Deb Arp says the grant to Burlington will build a roundabout to improve access for a company boosting production.
8: Western Smokehouse Partners currently has 230 employees and an existing facility of over 100,000 square feet, but will be increasing capacity by roughly 30% through an $18 million expansion.
7: Arp says the Butler County grant will extend a roadway in the business park near Shell Rock. 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
0: From your Southeast Iowa Information Center, I'm Allison Jacobs. One of the biggest nights of the 2026 Henry County Fair takes center stage this evening. Along with the fair royalty competition, several other events will highlight the evening's activities. The Brownfield Ag Youth Awards will recognize outstanding young people for their achievements, leadership, and dedication to agriculture. Fairgoers will also hear the announcement of the static exhibit selected to advance to the Iowa State Fair, showcasing some of the top projects created by Henry County youth this year. The evening will also feature the 4-H clothing event held during the Queen competition, where participants will model garments and projects they have designed or constructed while demonstrating the skills they've developed through the 4-H program. The spotlight will then turn to the 2026 Henry County Fair Royalty Contest. As contestants compete for the titles of Henry County Fair Princess, Junior Queen, and Fair Queen. This year's competition features 11 princess contestants, 10 junior queen contestants, and 3 queen contestants. The evening's highlight will be the crowning of the new Henry County Fair Queen, who will have the honor of representing Henry County at the Iowa State Fair in Des Moines this August. Tonight's events are expected to be a memorable celebration of the accomplishments, leadership, and dedication of Henry County's youth, while introducing the young women who will represent the fair and the county throughout the coming year. A new regional workforce partnership is expanding into Henry County with the creation of a new workforce specialist position aimed at strengthening local workforce development and supporting area employers. The Mount Pleasant Area Chamber Alliance, Greater Burlington Partnership, and the Lee County Economic Development Group have announced the new position, which will focus on leading workforce initiatives in Henry County while building stronger collaboration across Southeast Iowa. Leaders say the partnership is designed to address workforce challenges through shared resources, regional cooperation, and innovative talent development strategies. The goal is to help attract, develop, and retain workers while supporting employers and communities throughout the region. The new workforce specialist will also help implement workforce development initiatives identified as priorities during the Mount Pleasant Area Chamber Alliance's recent capital campaign. Telly Van Rijk, Regional Director of Workforce and Innovation at Greater Burlington Partnership, says workforce challenges don't stop at county lines, adding that regional collaboration allows organizations to share resources, exchange best practices, and create stronger workforce solutions for employers, educators, and job seekers across Southeast Iowa. Applications are now being accepted for the Henry County Workforce Specialist position. Interested candidates can apply through Indeed.
11: It's July 15th, I'm Slayton Swords, and it's time for the sports on postseason high school baseball. For the Class 1A Substate 6 Championship, Burlington Notre Dame pulled off their second upset of the tournament and punched their ticket to the state tournament after defeating Linville Sully last night 7-3. This will be Notre Dame's 10th trip to the state tournament and first since 2023. In Class 2A Substate 4, Minneapolis struck first after an RBI triple off the bat of Hayden Gugler, and a pass ball gave the Bulldogs a 2-0 lead. But the Durant bats were too much to overcome in a 9-4 loss. Minneapolis head coach Rick Whitaker talked about his core of seniors after the game.
12: Yeah, we have six seniors that are moving on, and they've been with me since a lot, four of them have been with me since they were eighth graders. You know, they've won close to 80-some games together as a core four or five. So, yeah, it's going to be different next year. But we've got some young kids that'll come up, but those seniors mean a lot to me.
11: The Bulldogs finished the season with a 16-10 record, a testament to how tough Coach Whitaker's squad truly was in the face of adversity.
12: I knew that we had a gauntlet there at the end that I scheduled, Sigourney, Cascade, Regina, Clinton, and we took some L's, and there for a while I was wondering if they would come back, but they did. That's this core team. That's the seniors and the juniors that came back, played good ball, beat the number three team in the state in Regina, a really good ball club to get here, and fought tonight. In the seventh inning, it just showed that, we weren't giving up, just wasn't our night tonight.
11: The Class 1A and Class 2A state tournaments will start on Monday, July 20th from Merchants Park in Carroll. Moving on to postseason high school softball, in Class 3A Region 8, Fairfield fell to West Liberty last night 10-2. The Trojans finished the year with a 19-18 record. And in Class 4A Region 5, number 12 Burlington held off North Scott last night to punch their ticket to the state tournament, winning 3-2 after 8 innings last night. Kylie Hill delivered 2 strikeouts in the complete game effort. Moving on to the All-Southeast Iowa Super Conference softball team, the All-SCISC teams were released yesterday, and headlining the teams were Louisa Muscatine's Grace Kissel, the North Player of the Year, and Central East Kenneth Sandoval, the South Player of the Year. Starting with the South Division, Peyton Harris of Minneapolis and Holy Trinity Catholic Sidney Jarvis were named first team pitcher. Claiming a spot for the first team catcher was Delaney Griffith of Minneapolis, Holy Trinity Catholic's Caden Holmes, and Central East McKenna Fransk. The infield was highlighted by Kenna Jankowski of Minneapolis, New London Winfrey Mountain Union's Quinn Smith, Olivia Day of Central Lee, Danville's Brinley Winnig, and Ashlyn Huff of Van Buren County. Placed in the outfield was Central Lee's Jalee Hawk, Kenna Giddings of Holy Trinity Catholic, Minneapolis's Macy Thunberg, Van Buren County's Kaylee Snowgren, and Lacey Falcons of West Burlington Notre Dame. Lastly, Madeline Thomas of West Burlington Notre Dame, Olivia Holmes of Holy Trinity Catholic, Danville's Elizabeth Jensen, and Riley Cavanis of Van Buren County were named as utilities. Coach of the Year for the South was awarded to Emily Parks of New London Winfield Mountain Union. And Wapello highlighted the first team in the North Division for our local teams, with Quinton's Y-Bomber being named first team pitcher, Macy Koontz earning first team infield, and Erica Gillette claiming a spot on the first team as a utility. Waco's Natalie Wagler was named second team utility. Moving on to local athletic camps, Mount Pleasant will be hosting their volleyball camp starting in late July at the high school gym. The youth camp for grades 3 through 6 will run from July 20th through the 22nd from 5:30 to 7 p.m. The camp cutoff date is today. The middle school camp for grades 7th and 8th and the high school camp for 9th through 12th graders will run August 3rd through the 5th, with the middle school going from 4 to 5:30 p.m. and the high school to follow from 6 to 8 p.m. The cutoff date is July 23rd. All camps will cost $30 cash per person, with the camper getting a t-shirt. If you'd like to register, you can follow the link in today's sports report. Moving on to the Prospect League, the Burlington Bees throttled the Quincy Doggy Paddlers last night 12-4. The Bees will square off against the Doggy Paddlers tonight and home at 6:30 p.m. And the Clinton Lumber Kings will travel to the Chillicothe Paints tonight at 6:05 p.m. And it's outside for this day in sports history. In 1876, George Washington Bradley of St. Louis pitched the first no-hitter in baseball and 2-0 win over Hartford. In 1999, the inaugural game at the Seattle Mariners Safeco Field is held in Seattle, Washington. And in 2007, the MLB Philadelphia Phillies lose to the visiting St. Louis Cardinals 10-2 to become the first franchise in major American sport with 10,000 all-time losses. It's July 15th, I'm Slayton Swords, and that was the sports.
13: The smooth sound that's hard to beat. KILJ Mount Pleasant.

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2: Homes built before 1978 likely contain lead-based paint, and that could pose a serious health risk to your family. Lead is toxic when inhaled or swallowed and can cause damage to the brain and kidneys. Lead can slow growth and development in children, cause behavioral and concentration issues, and in large amounts can even be fatal. Young children are especially vulnerable because lead paint can chip, peel, and create dust that gets on their hands and in their mouth. Lead paint also has a sweet taste, making children more likely to chew on painted surfaces like windowsills and trim. The Southeast Iowa Regional Planning Commission's Lead Hazard Reduction Program helps eligible homeowners, renters, and landlords in Des Moines, Henry, Lee, and Loisa counties identify and remove lead hazards safely from homes where children live and visit. The program offers free lead inspections, pays to remove hazardous lead paint and dust, and even pays to replace old windows painted with lead. You may qualify if a child age 5 or younger or a pregnant woman lives in or regularly visits the home and income guidelines are met. To learn more about protecting your family from lead exposure and to see if you qualify, call 319-753-5107. That's the Southeast Iowa Regional Planning Commission at 319-753-5107.
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4: Cash hog business is expected to open unchanged to higher on Wednesday. I'm John Perkins with a Brownfield market update. Overall, cash hog business is expected to be just about unchanged, but it could have at least a firmer undertone, as some buyers are probably in need of some near-term numbers here in the back half of the week. The pork carcass cutout value on Tuesday afternoon was down 34 cents at 101.21. The estimated hog slaughter yesterday was 483,000 head. That's up 4,000 on the week and 19,000 on the year. Box beef was lower. Choices down $1.66 at $373.95. Select beef yesterday was 76 cents lower at $364.41. In the early going in Chicago, August beans are up 2.5 cents, and September corn is 5.75 higher. But September wheat in Chicago is up 25.75. Starting off with the wheat, slower movement out of the Black Sea region might boost U.S. exports, with Russia having closed a major strait in between the Sea of Azov and the Black Sea that is used to move about a quarter of their wheat exports. That is a lot of wheat, and again, that could open up the opportunities for wheat exports from other exporters, including the United States. As for soybeans and corn, the big focus continues to be on the weather. Hot, dry conditions in some key growing areas, especially in the western Corn Belt, are likely going to have some effect on ratings and potentially yield. NOPA crush numbers out a little bit later today, along with the weekly ethanol production numbers. Live cattle are down and feeders are mostly lower, waiting for widespread direct business. What trade we have seen so far this week has not been friendly. August live's down 32 at 231.10. October's 85 lower at 226.80. August feeders up $1.07 at 349.87. And with technical support, August hogs are up 57 at 99.02 and October lean 77 higher at 85.15. John Perkins, Brownfield.

mainly clear skies develop, with fog in spots early today, with daytime highs approaching 92. Winds out of the north, around 5 miles per hour. Lows dip down to about 71 tonight, mainly clear skies. I'm meteorologist Paul Frombly. Right now, it's 81 degrees.

0: The Mount Pleasant Gods Missionary Church will be holding its Kids Under Construction Vacation Bible School Wednesday, July 15th through Saturday, July 18th. Times are from 6:30 to 8:15 p.m. each day, and then they will present a program Sunday morning at 10:30 a.m. This community reminder is brought to you by Pilot Grove Savings Bank.
1: Cattle futures are mixed in the early going on Wednesday. Soybeans, corn, and hogs are higher. I'm John Perkins with a Brownfield Market Update. When it comes to short stature corn, it all started with Stein. For decades, they've been focused on unique hybrids that deliver top yields. Stein invented short stature corn, then they perfected it. Stein has yield. Soybeans are up. Hot, dry weather in some key growing areas will likely have an impact on crop ratings. NOPA crush numbers for June are expected to be down on the month, up on the year. August beans are 3¾ higher at 1196.5. September's up 4¾ at 1186. August bean meal's up 80 cents at 318.20. August bean oil's down 54 points at 71.86. Corn's higher, monitoring crop weather and the potential effects of hotter, drier pattern on yield. Overall, demand's solid, and ethanol production should be just about steady on the week. September, 7¼ higher at 445¾. December's up 7 at 467.5. But really, the spotlight's on wheat this morning as slower movement out of the Black Sea region might boost U.S. wheat exports. About a quarter of Russia's wheat exports seem to be cut off. September, Chicago's 26¾ higher at 671¾. Watching the weather, December cotton's up 38 at 81.25, but taking profits, September rice is down 2.5 at 13.75. Live cattle are down and feeders are mostly lower, waiting for the week's widespread direct business. Light trade so far, very light trade at that, sharply lower than a week ago. August live's down 65 at 230.77, and October's 125 lower at 226.40. August feeders are 90 higher at 349.70. And hogs are supported by technical buying. Pork was weak yesterday. August is up 57 at 99.02. October 70 higher at 85.07. And over in the broader market, crude oil's firm but below 80 a barrel. John Perkins, Brownfield.

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0: Soybeans, corn, and hogs are higher. Cattle are mixed. I'm John Perkins with a Brownfield Market Update. You were made for farming, so is Stein. Each year, you look to make the most of every opportunity and to find success on your own terms. Stein Seed Company is right there with you. Soybeans and corn are supported by the strength in wheat and some concerns about crop development weather. Most active August beans are up 8.5 at 1201 and a quarter. December corn's 8 higher at 468.5. Live cattle are down and feeders are mostly lower, waiting for widespread direct business. August live's down 92 at 230.50. October's $1.40 lower at 226.25. The exception, August feeders are up 47 at 349.27. And hogs are supported by technical buying. August lean is up 90 at 99.35. The October contract is 72 higher at 85.10. And over in the broader market, crude oil is now turned weak. I'm John Perkins with a Brownfield Market Update.
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5: Here's your KILJ forecast for Southeast Iowa. Mainly sunny with fog in spots early today, with daytime highs approaching 92. Northerly winds around 5 miles per hour. Lows around 71 tonight, mainly clear. Partly cloudy skies tomorrow. Slight chance for storms. Daytime highs approaching 91. Slight chance for storms Friday. Daytime highs approaching 91. 93, sunny skies Saturday. I'm meteorologist Paul Trombley. Right now, 81.

you recall the night, that very, very special night? Do you remember a girl, that very special girl? Well, to the old and to the new, we rededicate

Well, the last thing I remember, Doc, I started to swerve. And then I saw the Jag slide into the curve. I know I'll never forget that horrible sight. I guess I found out for myself that everyone was right.

0: This is information from around the world on KILJ.
1: President Trump's former personal lawyer is facing questions from the Senate today in his bid to become the next U.S. Attorney General. In his opening statement, Todd Blanche pointed to the work he's done so far, saying the Justice Department is keeping America safe.
2: None of this is a Republican or Democrat issue. Every senator here has constituents who just want to be safe.
1: Blanche has served as acting attorney general since Trump fired Pam Bondi back in April. In today's hearing, senators are grilling Blanche on the so-called anti-weaponization fund that would give $1.8 billion to those claiming to be victims of the Biden administration. Blanche is also facing hard questions about his handling of the department files related to the convicted sex offender Jeffrey Epstein. Wholesale prices are down following falling energy prices. The Bureau of Labor Statistics reported today that the producer price index, a broad measure of how much it costs to make goods, fell 0.3% last month. Analysts were expecting the rate to remain unchanged. The U.S. is striking Iran again this morning. In a post on Truth Social, U.S. Central Command said it began launching a wave of strikes at 6 a.m. Eastern. In Qatar, Keir Simmons.
3: U.S. Central Command using this language, the strikes are designed to further degrade military capabilities Iranian forces have used to attack commercial shipping. It was the fourth night of strikes through the night, hour after hour after hour, against Iran by CENTCOM. And then the Iranians, on the other hand, saying that it has targeted locations in Kuwait and Bahrain, U.S. military locations. The Iranians saying that they have hit even U.S. military aircraft.
1: On Wall Street, stocks are on the rise. I'm Michael Kastner. Utah's governor is supportive of President Trump's move to reduce boundaries at the Bears Ears and Grand Staircase Escalante National Monuments for a second time. More from Abby Bunnell.
4: This time, the monuments will be reduced by a combined 3 million acres. Trump taking similar action during his first term, but it was reversed by the previous administration. Utah Governor Spencer Cox calling it a big day for Utah.
5: We're grateful that the president has made a determination that we need to right-size these monuments. Again, this does not remove the other protections that already exist in those areas.
4: Environmental groups expected to take legal action over the boundary changes.
1: Plans to build a border wall through parts of Big Bend National Park in Texas are not sitting well with some Texas Republicans who say it's not needed.
6: We have what I like to call a God-made barrier, both in Mexico as well as mountain ranges here in the United States.
1: West Texas Sheriff Thaddeus Cleveland says last week three groups of crossers were caught by a drone, and he wants to see that technology expanded. The Trump administration, meanwhile, is waiving a federal law that was the basis of a lawsuit over the wall that paves the way for construction to begin. NASA scientists say climate change is behind a growing number of orange-colored rivers in northern Alaska. Monica Nelson reports.
7: Satellite and ground observations show more than 200 streams and rivers in the Brooks Range have changed from clear to rusty orange over the past decade. Researchers think thawing permafrost is exposing minerals that have been frozen underground for thousands of years. As water flows through the newly thawed ground, iron and other metals are released into streams. When iron mixes with oxygen, it rusts, turning the water orange. Scientists say the changes could affect fish habitat, water quality, and communities that depend on those rivers.
1: I'm Michael Kastner.
8: This is Radio Iowa. The Appanoose County Sheriff is identifying the gunman now in custody after Monday's shootings at a house in Moulton. 17-year-old Dracona Clark is facing multiple charges, including attempted murder. The injured include his stepmother, his 20-year-old brother, and the brother's girlfriend. Four northeast Iowa counties, Allamakee, Clayton, Dubuque, and Winnesheek, are under a heat advisory through tonight. As forecasters say, highs this afternoon may reach the mid-90s with a heat index of 103. The State Transportation Commission has okayed funding for road improvements for business projects in Burlington and in Butler County. The DOT's Deb Arp says the grant to Burlington will build a roundabout to improve access for a company boosting production.
9: Western Smokehouse Partners currently has 230 employees and an existing facility of over 100,000 square feet, but will be increasing capacity by roughly 30% through an $18 million expansion.
8: Arp says the Butler County grant will extend a roadway in the business park near Shell Rock. 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
12: From your Southeast Iowa Information Center, I'm Allison Jacobs. One of the biggest nights of the 2026 Henry County Fair takes center stage this evening. Along with the fair royalty competition, several other events will highlight the evening's activities. The Brownfield Ag Youth Awards will recognize outstanding young people for their achievements, leadership, and dedication to agriculture. Fairgoers will also hear the announcement of the static exhibit selected to advance to the Iowa State Fair, showcasing some of the top projects created by Henry County youth this year. The evening will also feature the 4-H clothing event held during the Queen competition, where participants will model garments and projects they have designed or constructed while demonstrating the skills they've developed through the 4-H program. The spotlight will then turn to the 2026 Henry County Fair Royalty Contest. As contestants compete for the titles of Henry County Fair Princess, Junior Queen, and Fair Queen. This year's competition features 11 princess contestants, 10 junior queen contestants, and 3 queen contestants. The evening's highlight will be the crowning of the new Henry County Fair Queen, who will have the honor of representing Henry County at the Iowa State Fair in Des Moines this August. Tonight's events are expected to be a memorable celebration of the accomplishments, leadership, and dedication of Henry County's youth, while introducing the young women who will represent the fair and the county throughout the coming year. A new regional workforce partnership is expanding into Henry County with the creation of a new workforce specialist position aimed at strengthening local workforce development and supporting area employers. The Mount Pleasant Area Chamber Alliance, Greater Burlington Partnership, and the Lee County Economic Development Group have announced the new position, which will focus on leading workforce initiatives in Henry County while building stronger collaboration across Southeast Iowa. Leaders say the partnership is designed to address workforce challenges through shared resources, regional cooperation, and innovative talent development strategies. The goal is to help attract, develop, and retain workers while supporting employers and communities throughout the region. The new workforce specialist will also help implement workforce development initiatives identified as priorities during the Mount Pleasant Area Chamber Alliance's recent capital campaign. Telly Van Rijk, Regional Director of Workforce and Innovation at Greater Burlington Partnership, says workforce challenges don't stop at county lines, adding that regional collaboration allows organizations to share resources, exchange best practices, and create stronger workforce solutions for employers, educators, and job seekers across Southeast Iowa. Applications are now being accepted for the Henry County Workforce Specialist position. Interested candidates can apply through Indeed.
13: It's July 15th, I'm Slayton Swords, and it's time for the sports on postseason high school baseball. For the Class 1A Substate 6 Championship, Burlington Notre Dame pulled off their second upset of the tournament and punched their ticket to the state tournament after defeating Linville Sully last night 7-3. This will be Notre Dame's 10th trip to the state tournament and first since 2023. In Class 2A Substate 4, Minneapolis struck first after an RBI triple off the bat of Hayden Gugler, and a pass ball gave the Bulldogs a 2-0 lead. but the Durant Bats were too much to overcome in a 9-4 loss. Minneapolis head coach Rick Whitaker talked about his core of seniors after the game.
14: Yeah, we have six seniors that are moving on, and they've been with me since a lot, four of them have been with me since they were eighth graders. You know, they've won close to 80-some games together as a core four or five. So, yeah, it's going to be different next year. But we've got some young kids that'll come up, but those seniors mean a lot to me.
13: The Bulldogs finished the season with a 16-10 record, a testament to how tough Coach Whitaker's squad truly was in the face of adversity.
14: I knew that we had a gauntlet there at the end that I scheduled, Sigourney, Cascade, Regina, Clinton, and we took some L's, and there for a while I was wondering if they would come back, but they did. That's this core team. That's the seniors and the juniors that came back, played good ball, beat the number three team in the state in Regina, a really good ball club to get here, and fought tonight. In the seventh inning, we it just showed that, we weren't giving up, just wasn't our night tonight.
13: The Class 1A and Class 2A state tournaments will start on Monday, July 20th from Merchants Park in Carroll. Moving on to postseason high school softball, in Class 3A Region 8, Fairfield fell to West Liberty last night 10-2. The Trojans finished the year with a 19-18 record. And in Class 4A Region 5, number 12 Burlington held off North Scott last night to punch their ticket to the state tournament, winning 3-2 after 8 innings last night. Kylie Hill delivered 2 strikeouts in the complete game effort. Moving on to the All-Southeast Iowa Super Conference softball team, the All-SCISC teams were released yesterday, and headlining the teams were Louisa Muscatine's Grace Kissel, the North Player of the Year, and Central East Kenneth Sandoval, the South Player of the Year. Starting with the South Division, Peyton Harris of Minneapolis and Holy Trinity Catholic Sidney Jarvis were named first team pitcher. Claiming a spot for the first team catcher was Delaney Griffith of Minneapolis, Holy Trinity Catholic's Caden Holmes, and Central East McKenna Fransk. The infield was highlighted by Kenna Jankowski of Minneapolis, New London Winfrey Mountain Union's Quinn Smith, Olivia Day of Central Lee, Danville's Brinley Winnig, and Ashlyn Huff of Van Buren County. Placed in the outfield was Central Lee's Jalee Hawk, Kenna Giddings of Holy Trinity Catholic, Minneapolis's Macy Thunberg, Van Buren County's Kaylee Snowgren, and Lacey Falcons of West Burlington Notre Dame. Lastly, Madeline Thomas of West Burlington Notre Dame, Olivia Holmes of Holy Trinity Catholic, Danville's Elizabeth Jensen, and Riley Cavanis of Van Buren County were named as utilities. Coach of the Year for the South was awarded to Emily Parks of New London Winfield Mountain Union. And Wapello highlighted the first team in the North Division for our local teams, with Quinton's Y-Bomber being named first team pitcher, Macy Koontz earning first team infield, and Erica Gillette claiming a spot on the first team as a utility. Waco's Natalie Wagler was named second team utility. Moving on to local athletic camps, Mount Pleasant will be hosting their volleyball camp starting in late July at the high school gym. The youth camp for grades 3rd through 6 will run from July 20th through the 22nd from 5:30 to 7 p.m. The camp cutoff date is today. The middle school camp for grades 7th and 8th and the high school camp for 9th through 12th graders will run August 3rd through the 5th, with the middle school going from 4 to 5:30 p.m. and the high school to follow from 6 to 8 p.m. The cutoff date is July 23rd. All camps will cost $30 cash per person, with the camper getting a t-shirt. If you'd like to register, you can follow the link in today's sports report. Moving on to the Prospect League, the Burlington Bees throttled the Quincy Doggy Paddlers last night 12-4. The Bees will square off against the Doggy Paddlers tonight and home at 6:30 p.m. And the Clinton Lumber Kings will travel to the Chillicothe Paints tonight at 6:05 p.m. And it's out of time for this day in sports history. In 1876, George Washington Bradley of St. Louis pitched the first no-hitter in baseball and 2-0 win over Hartford. In 1999, the inaugural game at the Seattle Mariners Safeco Field is held in Seattle, Washington. And in 2007, the MLB Philadelphia Phillies lose to the visiting St. Louis Cardinals 10-2 to become the first franchise in major American sport with 10,000 all-time losses. It's July 15th, I'm Slayton Swords, and that was the sports.
15: Here's your KILJ forecast for Southeast Iowa. Mainly clear skies develop, with fog in spots early today, with daytime highs approaching 92. North winds around 5 miles per hour. Mainly clear skies tonight, lows level off around 71. Sunshine mixed with clouds at times tomorrow. Slight chance of thunderstorms, highs around 91. Low 90s Friday and Saturday, with a slight chance of thunderstorms Friday. I'm meteorologist Paul Frombley. Currently 82.
16: Soybeans, corn, and hogs are higher. Cattle are mixed. I'm John Perkins with a Brownfield Market Update. You were made for farming, so is Stein. Each year, you look to make the most of every opportunity and to find success on your own terms. Stein Seed Company is right there with you. Soybeans and corn are supported by the strength in wheat and some concerns about crop development weather. Most active August beans are up 8.5 at 1201 and a quarter. December corn's 8 higher at 468.5. Live cattle are down and feeders are mostly lower, waiting for widespread direct business. August live's down 92 at 230.50. October's $1.40 lower at 226.25. The exception, August feeders are up 47 at 349.27. And hogs are supported by technical buying. August lean is up 90 at 99.35. The October contract is 72 higher at 85.10. And over in the broader market, crude oil is now turned weak. I'm John Perkins with a Brownfield Market Update.
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15th. 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You'll have to drop it off between 11 a.m. to 4 p.m. because judging starts at 4 p.m. Then later on in the evening at 6 p.m., you got the kids' pedal pool. At 7 p.m., you got the Farm Bureau Animals check-in. 7:30 p.m., State Fair qualifiers are going to be announced. And for the showstopper, it's the Queen Contest and 4-H clothing event at 7:30 p.m. Local 4-H youth model outfits on stage lean right into the crowning of the new fair queen and her court. 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

Mainly clear skies develop with fog in spots early today, with daytime highs approaching 92. North winds around 5 miles per hour. Lows level off around 71. Tonight, mainly clear skies. I'm meteorologist Paul Frombly. Right now, it's 82 degrees.

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0: Cattle futures are mixed. Hogs, corn, and soybeans are higher. I'm John Perkins with a Brownfield Market Update. Farming's in your DNA and Stein's as well. Stein offers seed genetics developed by farmers for farmers. Stein has yield. 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The August beans up 5 1/4 to 11.98, and September 6 higher to 11.87 1/4. September corn's up 8 at 4.46 1/2. December's 8 higher at 4.68 1/2. Live cattle are down and feeders are mostly lower, waiting for widespread direct cash cattle business to get going. August live's down 72 at 230.70. October's 122 lower at 226.42. The exception, August feeders are up $1.02 at 349.82. And hogs are supported by technical buying and pork demand expectations. August is up 137 at 99.82. October's 140 higher at 85.77. John Perkins, Brownfield.
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4: Mainly clear skies develop, with fog in spots early today, with daytime highs approaching 92. Winds out of the north, around 5 miles per hour. Lows dip down to about 71 tonight, mainly clear skies. I'm meteorologist Paul Frombly. Right now, it's 82 degrees.

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1: 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We will hear more from USDA World Agricultural Outlook Board Chair Mark Jekanowski next.
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1: The recent USDA WASDE report for July provides the latest update for the world and domestic soybean outlooks. USDA World Agricultural Outlook Board Chair Mark Jekanowski says the balance sheet details gains in U.S. soybean production, and that reflects in the world production numbers.
3: An increase in production of about 40 million bushels. So relatively small considering almost a 4.5 billion bushel crop in total. Global soybean trade was raised by 1.2 million metric tons, mainly reflecting higher exports from the U.S. and Brazil.
1: Jekanowski says the net result of changes in the July WASDE report increased the export forecast.
3: Raised our export forecast for the old crop year by 10 million bushels and then carried that strength into the new crop year, raising our export forecast by 30 million bushels.
1: There was no change to soybean ending stocks or the season-ending average price estimate, which remains at $11.40 per bushel. For more on this story and all of our daily news stories, you can visit our website at iowaagnet.com. 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
1: Todd Blanche is facing a grilling on Capitol Hill related to his bid to become the next U.S. Attorney General. President Trump's former personal lawyer has served as acting Attorney General since Trump fired Pam Bondi back in April. In today's hearing, senators are grilling Blanche on the so-called anti-weaponization fund that would give $1.8 billion to those claiming to be victims of the Biden administration. The U.S. has launched new military strikes against Iran today. In a post on social media, U.S. Central Command said it began launching a wave of strikes at 6 a.m. Eastern. The post said the strikes were designed to further degrade military capabilities that Iran has been using to attack commercial ships in the Strait of Hormuz. President Trump says federal immigration agents will keep conducting traffic stops. His comments come a day after ICE said it would be suspending most stops after two people were fatally shot by agents during recent stops in Maine and Texas. Writing on social media, Trump said, "We must be strong, tough, and smart, and we cannot give up one of ICE's most important and effective crime-fighting tools, the traffic stop." Taco Bell is reportedly being investigated as a possible source of the growing cyclosporiasis outbreak, Daniel Martindale reports.
2: A report initially in the Washington Post says the outbreak may be tied with lettuce and other items in Taco Bell food. In recent days, signs appeared at Detroit-area Taco Bell restaurants notifying customers that the locations could not serve lettuce, cilantro, onions, pico de gallo, or guacamole because of a national recall. There are now nearly 7,000 cases of the stomach bug across 34 states. The investigation reportedly involves both federal and state health officials. The FDA has not announced a recall involving Taco Bell.
1: Christopher Nolan's The Odyssey is looking to get off to a huge start at the box office this weekend. The film is expected to make between $90 and $100 million in its debut. If it hits $100 million, it would be the third to do so this year after Toy Story 5 and the Super Mario Galaxy movie. I'm Chris Caraggio. Federal Reserve Chairman Kevin Warsh is vowing to get monetary policy right and bring down inflation. He made the pledge yesterday in remarks to Congress, saying the economy is in solid shape otherwise. He told lawmakers if the Fed gets it right, the inflation surge of the last 5 years will be a thing of the past. Warsh appeared before the House Financial Services Committee yesterday and is testifying before the Senate Banking Committee today. The remarks come just 2 months into Warsh's Fed chair term.
3: The yeas are 308, the nays are 117. The bill is passed.
1: The House of Representatives has passed a bill that would make daylight saving time permanent. The Sunshine Protection Act would end the twice-a-year time changes, making daylight saving time the standard time nationwide. The legislation, which is backed by President Trump, now heads to the Senate. Trump has argued that cities and states that are forced to change their clocks spend hundreds of millions of dollars each year. Law enforcement agencies in southern Arizona are sounding the alarm on a scam regarding the search for Nancy Guthrie. Mark Mayfield has details.
4: The Pima County Sheriff's Department says they are aware of posts that are circulating about the investigation that include a QR code requesting money. Anyone who comes across these posts is urged to ignore them and report them. PCSD says it will never ask for money related to any investigation. Guthrie has been missing since early February. No arrests have been made. In Phoenix, I'm Mark Mayfield.
1: Over 24 former Meta employees are suing the company for allegedly laying them off using discriminatory AI practices. The 26 California plaintiffs say an AI system did not properly take into account factors like pregnancies or disabilities. The litigants plan to pursue their claims individually through arbitration. The Mega Millions jackpot is rolling over again. There was no grand prize winner last night, so the next drawing on Friday will be worth at least $672 million. Ahead of that, there's another big Powerball drawing tonight worth $498 million. I'm Chris Caraggio.
5: Here's your KILJ forecast for Southeast Iowa. Mainly sunny with fog and spots early today with daytime highs approaching 92. Northerly winds around 5 miles per hour. Lows around 71 tonight, mainly clear. Partly cloudy skies tomorrow. Slight chance for storms. Daytime highs approaching 91. Slight chance for storms Friday. Daytime highs approaching 91. 93 sunny skies Saturday. I'm meteorologist Paul Trombley. Right now, 84.

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It truly is Fair Week here in Southeast Iowa. Not only do you have the Henry County Fair, you also got the Van Buren County Fair happening this week. Today, for the Henry County Fair, going all the way until 3:30 p.m., you got the Static Exhibit Judging. This is evaluation day for all non-livestock 4-H and FFA projects. And over at the Van Buren County Fair, you got the Dog Cat Pet Show starting at 5 p.m. They got to be there by 4 p.m. so that way they can have their vet inspection. 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

Here's your KILJ forecast for Southeast Iowa. Mainly clear skies develop, with fog in spots early today, with daytime highs approaching 92. North winds around 5 miles per hour. Mainly clear skies tonight, lows level off around 71. Sunshine mixed with clouds at times tomorrow. Slight chance of thunderstorms, highs around 91. Low 90s Friday and Saturday, with a slight chance of thunderstorms Friday. I'm meteorologist Paul Trombley. Right now, it's 84 degrees.

0: Proud to support the Henry County Fair are Cornerstone Building Brands, Frazee Auction and Realty, Graver Services, H&R Block, and the Henry County Iowa State University Extension Office. The Henry County Fair is one of the oldest fairs in Iowa, but there's nothing outdated about the lineup they have planned for you. Join the crowning of Henry County Royalty Wednesday. Support one of our very own Henry County deputies, Deputy Bass at Impact Pro Wrestling Thursday night. Friday brings the hype with five hair bands to rock out the work week. Saturday night is the Demolition Derby. And of course, the great 4-H and FFA shows are the highlight of the week. It's all going down the 14th through the 21st at the Henry County Fairgrounds. Inviting you to the fair are Craybill Seamless Gutters, the Henry County Farm Bureau, Hunsaker Trucking, Kramer's Gas and Groceries, and Liquid Grow of Mount Pleasant.
1: Homes built before 1978 likely contain lead-based paint, and that could pose a serious health risk to your family. Lead is toxic when inhaled or swallowed and can cause damage to the brain and kidneys. Lead can slow growth and development in children, cause behavioral and concentration issues, and in large amounts can even be fatal. Young children are especially vulnerable because lead paint can chip, peel, and create dust that gets on their hands and in their mouth. Lead paint also has a sweet taste, making children more likely to chew on painted surfaces like windowsills and trim. The Southeast Iowa Regional Planning Commission's Lead Hazard Reduction Program helps eligible homeowners, renters, and landlords in Des Moines, Henry, Lee, and Loisa counties identify and remove lead hazards safely from homes where children live and visit. The program offers free lead inspections, pays to remove hazardous lead paint and dust, and even pays to replace old windows painted with lead. You may qualify if a child age 5 or younger or a pregnant woman lives in or regularly visits the home and income guidelines are met. To learn more about protecting your family from lead exposure and to see if you qualify, call 319-753-5107. That's the Southeast Iowa Regional Planning Commission at 319-753-5107.
2: Mainly clear skies develop, with fog in spots early
3: today,
2: with daytime highs approaching 92. North winds around 5 miles per hour. Lows level off around 71 tonight, mainly clear skies. I'm meteorologist Paul Trombley. Right now, it's 84 degrees.

0: I'm Brent Barnett on Brownfield. Cattle producers are wondering when the stretch of high beef prices might come to an end. Brownfield's Mark Dornkamp reports from the Minnesota Cattlemen Summer Beef Tour in southwest Minnesota.
1: Minnesota State Cattlemen's Association President Jake Thompson says these are unprecedented times for the cattle market.
2: It's an interesting time. I think we've got a little bit of time ahead of us where we can continue to see this. I've talked to guys that believe that this is the new norm. I don't know myself if I'm going to go that far into it, but I hope that would be great.
1: He tells Brownfield risk management continues to be critical.
2: I do a lot of LRPs just because we mainly do cow-calf. We do background our own calves. For me, that's been a better tool than put call options that we've used in the past. And it's been able to allow me to do a small increments along the way here.
1: From the Lyon County Fairgrounds in Marshall, Minnesota, Mark Dornkamp, Brownfield.
0: U.S. Senator Chuck Grassley suggests time could be running out to get an E-15 bill passed out of the Senate.
3: There's not many bills between now and the election to go to the president, and we got to figure one of those bills to get E-15 in.
0: The president of Kansas Soybean Association says potential changes to USMCA could have far-reaching consequences for U.S. agriculture. Brett Niebling tells Brownfield the 10-year review window creates uncertainty for producers who depend on its market access.
4: It's got to be one of our top priorities to get more markets and to secure these markets with Canada and Mexico. Like I said, Mexico is so important for us in Kansas, and we need to make sure that, you know, those agreements are in place and we are able to, you know, to continue to build on them.
0: USDA data shows Mexico is a top 3 market for U.S. soybeans. I'm Brent Barnett, Brownfield.

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mainly clear skies develop, with fog in spots early today, with daytime highs approaching 92. Winds out of the north, around 5 miles per hour. Lows dip down to about 71 tonight, mainly clear skies. I'm meteorologist Paul Trombley. Right now, it's 84 degrees.

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4: 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An Iowa woman who received transplanted lungs, a kidney, and a liver is coming home. 36-year-old Elizabeth Worley of Montezuma had cystic fibrosis that caused her body to reject two transplanted lungs. That led to more transplants.
5: I left my house February 17th for a regular doctor's appointment and never went back. I have not been back, and I'm ready to hug my kid in my own space, ready to sleep in my own bed, just ready for my life back.
4: Her quadruple transplant is the first to include transplanted lungs. Iowa schools are discussing whether to allow eighth graders to play varsity under the Board of Education's emergency rules. Webster City High School Principal Jason Wedgbury told the school board they need to consider the idea.
6: Because I think there's negative implications if we don't at least consider that.
4: Wedgbury says the maturity of the athlete should be a top priority when deciding to move a student up to varsity. Radio Iowa, I'm Dar Danielson.
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8: Federal immigration agents aren't going to end traffic stops. That's according to President Trump. His comments come a day after ICE said it would be suspending most stops after two people were fatally shot by agents during recent stops in Maine and Texas. Senators are grilling Todd Blanche in his bid to become the next U.S. Attorney General. He has served as acting AG since Trump fired Pam Bondi in April. In today's hearing, senators are asking Blanche about the so-called anti-weaponization fund that would give $1.8 billion to those claiming to be victims of the Biden administration. A dangerous heat wave is returning to the Northeast and the Mid-Atlantic this week. NBC's Ryan Chandler has more.
9: 117 million people are now under heat alerts. The summer swelter producing stifling conditions that feel like triple-digit temperatures across a wide swath of the country. In Massachusetts, dozens of beaches that would normally provide relief closed because of elevated bacteria levels in the water.
8: Heat advisories have been issued in Boston, New York City, Buffalo, and Philadelphia, along with central and south New Jersey. This latest round of scorching temperatures comes a little more than a week after a deadly record-setting July 4th heat wave hit the region. Meantime, a heat wave in Southern California is expected to hit its peak today. One person is dead after a boat capsized in the San Francisco Bay. Three others also remain missing. The boat started taking on water yesterday afternoon while in rough seas between Alcatraz and the Golden Gate Bridge. There are 16 survivors, three of whom are hospitalized in stable condition with non-life-threatening injuries. Yellowstone National Park officials say the bison that tossed a 65-year-old grandfather 8 feet into the air will not be euthanized. Carl Issa McDaniel was visiting the Bay Bridge campground near Yellowstone Lake in Wyoming with his 13-year-old grandson when the incident occurred last week. However, officials told TMZ no management action will be taken against the wild animal. I'm Chris Caraggio. Forecasters are warning of dangerous flash flooding in parts of Texas. The National Weather Service warns there's a potential for life-threatening flooding through Friday as a stormy weather pattern dumps heavy rain over parts of Texas and the Gulf Coast. 5 to 8 inches of rain could fall across west and southwest Texas, including the Hill Country, where flood watches are now in effect. In some locations, up to 4 inches of rain may fall in as little as 1 hour, causing creeks and rivers to rise and overwhelming storm drains. Motorists in the region are being urged not to drive through flooded roads. The American League beat the National League last night 4-0 in the All-Star Game in Philadelphia. Yankees outfielder Cody Bellinger received the Ted Williams All-Star Game MVP award. He drove in 2 runs. The AL has now won 11 of the last 13 All-Star Games and 23 of the last 29 dating back to 1997. And nearly 24 pieces of baseball and presidential history have fetched big money on the auction block. A collection of baseballs autographed by every president since Theodore Roosevelt sold for more than $3 million yesterday. Hunt Auctions says the consignor collected the balls for over 30 years. All have been deemed authentic, and some include letters detailing their history. BMW is adding a new warning to a recent recall. Daria Albinger has details.
10: This week, the German automaker announced it was recalling nearly 30,000 luxury plug-in cars due to a fire risk linked to the engine starter. Well, now the company is advising owners of affected models to park outside until their vehicles can be inspected or repaired. The affected models are listed on BMW's website.
8: Ohio has been named the top state for business in 2026. CNBC created its list of America's top states for business in this year based on factors such as infrastructure, economy, workforce, quality of life, cost of doing business, technology, and innovation, plus more. North Carolina and Virginia rounded out the top three, while Alaska and Hawaii took the bottom spots. I'm Chris Caraggio.
11: 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Bid and asking prices have yet to surface. Show lists this week are mixed, higher in Texas, Nebraska, and Colorado, but lower in Kansas. Significant trade volume isn't expected until sometime Thursday or Friday. Box beef was mixed at midday with fairly light demand for light off ranks. Choice down a penny at $3.75.60. Select was 70 cents higher at $3.65.87. At the Tina Livestock Market in Missouri, compared to 2 weeks ago, calves were mostly steady. Feeder steers and heifers were mostly steady on comparable weights. Medium and large one feeder steers, 667 pounds, brought $435. Feeder steers, 856 to 887 pounds, brought $345 to $355.25. Medium and large one feeder heifer, 600 to 645 pounds, brought $392 to $398. Cash hogs have no comparison at midday with solid negotiated purchases. The market continues to keep a close eye on demand. Globally, there have been some bright spots, but there are ongoing concerns about long-term strength. The industry is monitoring supplies of market-ready hogs and hog weights. Processors have leverage, but appear to be more aggressive in their procurement efforts. Barrows and gilts at the National Daily Direct had a weighted average of 96.87. Both the Iowa, Minnesota, and the Western Corn Belt had weighted averages of 98.20. Prices at the Eastern Corn Belt were not reported due to confidentiality. Butcher hog prices at the Midwest cash markets are steady at $62. In Illinois, slaughter sows were $2 lower with moderate demand for moderate offerings at $37 to $48. Barrows and gilts were steady with moderate demand for moderate offerings at $57 to $67. And pork values were weak at midday, down a dime at $101.45. Bellies were sharply lower. Ribs, butts, and picnics were also lower. Loins and hams were higher. I'm Megan Grebner, Brownfield Ag News.
12: This is Alan Weber with Wells Fargo Advisors on this Wednesday, July 15th, 2026, with the Midday Market Report. Stocks are lower on Wednesday ahead of today's June Producer Price Index data. Investors are closely monitoring developments in the Iran war and will be watching today's testimony from Federal Reserve Chair Kevin Warsh before the U.S. Senate Banking Committee. The Dow is down 41 points and the S&P 500 is down 13 in market action. U.S. equities were mostly higher on Tuesday as June's Consumer Price Index came in softer than forecasted, with the year-over-year rate easing to 3.5% as prices fell 0.4% month-over-month. Meanwhile, core CPI was flat month-over-month in June and cooled to 2.6% year-over-year. Investors also assessed Fed Chair Kevin Warsh's testimony before the House Financial Services Committee for insights into the Fed's policy outlook. The Dow was little changed, while the tech-heavy NASDAQ composite rose 0.9%. The S&P 500 increased 0.4%, with 6 of 11 sectors finishing in positive territory. The information technology sector was the top performer, rising 1.3%. Well, the healthcare sector was the bottom performer, falling 1.9%. On the data front, the Mortgage Bankers Association gauge of mortgage applications fell by 2.7% for the week ending July 10 versus the prior week's decrease of 2.2%. The New York Fed will release their Empire Manufacturing Survey for July, with the headline General Business Conditions Index expected to rise to 9.2 from the prior month's 5.7. The headline PPI for June is expected to show little change month over month, an increase of 6.2% year-over-year versus the prior month's increase of 1.1% and 6.5% respectively. The core PPI, which excludes volatile components like food and energy, is expected to show price increases of 0.3% month-over-month and 5.1% year-over-year versus the prior month's increases of 0.4% and 4.9% respectively. The Department of Energy's measure of crude oil inventories is expected to decline by 1.824 million barrels for the week ending July 10 versus the prior week's decline of 2.998 million barrels. The Fed will release their Beige Book survey for regional economic conditions as well. Over in commodities, West Texas Intermediate crude oil is 0.9% higher at $80.06 a barrel, following the latest U.S. strikes on Iran. In the metals complex, gold is 0.5% lower at $4,030.86 an ounce, following a U.S. strengthening dollar. Over in bonds, Treasury yields are higher on Wednesday. The yield on the 10-year note is up 1 basis point to 4.6%, while the 30-year bond yield is up 1 basis point to 5.11%. The yield on the 2-year note, which is more sensitive to change in monetary policy, is up 2 basis points to 4.21%. In the auction space, the U.S. Treasury is set to issue $72 billion in 17-league bills. And in the central bank space, Fed Chair Kevin Warsh, Fed Governor Lisa Cook, St. Louis Fed President Alberto Mousselin, and New York Fed President John Williams are scheduled to speak today. This has been Alan Weber reporting from Wells Fargo Advisors at 101 South Cherry Street in Mount Pleasant.
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16: From your Southeast Iowa Information Center, I'm Allison Jacobs. One of the biggest nights of the 2026 Henry County Fair takes center stage this evening. Along with the fair royalty competition, several other events will highlight the evening's activities. The Brownfield Ag Youth Awards will recognize outstanding young people for their achievements, leadership, and dedication to agriculture. Fairgoers will also hear the announcement of the static exhibit selected to advance to the Iowa State Fair, showcasing some of the top projects created by Henry County youth this year. The evening will also feature the 4-H clothing event held during the Queen competition, where participants will model garments and projects they have designed or constructed while demonstrating the skills they've developed through the 4-H program. The spotlight will then turn to the 2026 Henry County Fair Royalty Contest. As contestants compete for the titles of Henry County Fair Princess, Junior Queen, and Fair Queen. This year's competition features 11 princess contestants, 10 junior queen contestants, and 3 queen contestants. The evening's highlight will be the crowning of the new Henry County Fair Queen, who will have the honor of representing Henry County at the Iowa State Fair in Des Moines this August. Tonight's events are expected to be a memorable celebration of the accomplishments, leadership, and dedication of Henry County's youth, while introducing the young women who will represent the fair and the county throughout the coming year. A new regional workforce partnership is expanding into Henry County with the creation of a new workforce specialist position aimed at strengthening local workforce development and supporting area employers. The Mount Pleasant Area Chamber Alliance, Greater Burlington Partnership, and the Lee County Economic Development Group have announced the new position, which will focus on leading workforce initiatives in Henry County while building stronger collaboration across Southeast Iowa. Leaders say the partnership is designed to address workforce challenges through shared resources, regional cooperation, and innovative talent development strategies. The goal is to help attract, develop, and retain workers while supporting employers and communities throughout the region. The new workforce specialist will also help implement workforce development initiatives identified as priorities during the Mount Pleasant Area Chamber Alliance's recent capital campaign. Telly Van Rijk, Regional Director of Workforce and Innovation at Greater Burlington Partnership, says workforce challenges don't stop at county lines, adding that regional collaboration allows organizations to share resources, exchange best practices, and create stronger workforce solutions for employers, educators, and job seekers across Southeast Iowa. Applications are now being accepted for the Henry County Workforce Specialist position. Interested candidates can apply through Indeed. Des Moines County supervisors are considering an agreement that would allow United States Gypsum to explore potential mineral rights beneath Big Hollow Recreation Area. During a recent work session, Des Moines County Conservation Director Chris Lee presented the board with a proposed purchase agreement between the county and USG. The agreement would give the company mineral rights to an estimated 140-acre area under Big Hollow Lake, where USG believes gypsum deposits may be located. Lee said if approved, USG would have 1 year to conduct preliminary work to determine whether gypsum is present in the area. The final acreage involved would be determined after the company completes its investigation and identifies the location of the mineral deposit. United States Gypsum mines gypsum and uses the material to produce wallboard, more commonly known as sheetrock, for the construction industry. Under the proposed agreement, the County Conservation Department would receive about $1,500 per acre for the mineral rights. Lee said the final amount would depend on the acreage USG determines is needed. The agreement also includes 10 acres of surface land that could be used if the company needs to install mine ventilation or a shaft connecting the underground deposit to the surface. Supervisor Vice Chairman Tom Broker said while the sale proceeds would return to the county, the final decision on how those funds are allocated would remain with the county board. Broker said the money would go into the county's general basic fund, meaning future boards would have the authority to determine how the funds are spent. The Des Moines County Board of Supervisors will meet next Tuesday, that's July 21st, at 9 a.m. at the Des Moines County Courthouse in Burlington. The meeting is open to the public and a live stream is available through the county's YouTube channel.
17: The city of West Point will temporarily contract with the Lee County Sheriff's Office for police services after the resignation of interim police chief Jackson Jones. The city council agreed to move forward with a month-to-month agreement beginning August 1st at a cost of $7,000 per month. The arrangement comes after Donaldson decided to delay discussions about renewing a shared police services agreement with until December. Under the agreement, the sheriff's office will respond to calls for service, provide patrols, event coverage, detective and canine support, and other specialized law enforcement services. Sheriff Elliot Vandenberg also says four deputies will be assigned to West Point during the upcoming Sweet Corn Festival. A petition calling for the removal of former Keokuk Community School District Superintendent Dr. Kathy Dinger remains active even after her retirement on June 30th. According to the school district, Dinger is continuing to work on a per diem basis following her retirement. However, district officials say the petition will no longer be discussed during public board meetings following legal guidance from the district's attorney. In a statement released Thursday, the district said the petition involves personnel matters that's protected under Iowa law. Officials cited Iowa Code Section 21.5, which allows personnel matters to be considered in closed session if requested by the employee. Based on the guidance, the board will not place the petition on a future public meeting agenda. The district also clarified confusion surrounding the number of signatures required for the petition. Initially, officials believed 406 signatures were needed after receiving incorrect voter information from the Lee County Auditor's Office. After consulting with the county and the Iowa Secretary of State's office, the district determined that only 146 valid signatures were required based on turnout in the last school board election. District officials confirmed the petition, which contained more than 300 signatures, met the legal threshold under Iowa Code 279.8b. Despite meeting the signature requirement, the district says the subject of the petition cannot be addressed through the petition process because it concerns the employment of a district employee. Attorney Emily Ellingson cited guidance from the Iowa Department of Education stating that petitions seeking to terminate a district employee are not subject to public discussion under the statute. The petition, which remains posted on the district's website, asks the Keokuk Board of Education to seek Dr. Dinger's resignation or terminate her contract, citing concerns over leadership, transparency, staff morale, communication, financial management, and the overall direction of the district. While the board will not place the petition on a future agenda, district officials say members of the public may still address the issue during the public comment portion of board meetings or contact board members directly to share their views. With thousands of cyclists preparing to ride across Iowa during RAGBRAI, safety experts are reminding participants that one item should be at the top of every packing list: a properly fitted bicycle helmet. A helmet is the single most effective way to protect yourself from serious head injuries while riding. Safety officials say wearing a helmet can reduce the risk of severe brain injury by as much as 88%. Cycling also has the highest rate of sports-related head injuries, and it doesn't take a high-speed crash to suffer a serious injury. Experts warn that even a fall from just a couple of feet can result in a skull fracture or traumatic brain injury if a rider isn't wearing a helmet. Before hitting the road, riders are encouraged to inspect their helmets for cracks or damage and make sure the fit is snug and level on the head with the chin strap securely fastened. Whether you're riding all week during RAGBRAI or simply enjoying a short trip around your neighborhood, taking a few seconds to buckle your helmet could make all the difference. Safety officials say protecting your head is one of the easiest and most important steps before you can ride or you can take before every ride. And now for a look at our notices of death in the area. Dean Warren Klein, age 19 of Mount Pleasant, passed away Saturday, July 11th. Funeral arrangements are pending at the Murphy Funeral Home of Mount Pleasant for Dean Klein. Thomas Ray Shahan, age 41 of Mount Pleasant, passed away Wednesday, July 8th. Memorial services will be held at 3 p.m. on Thursday at the Olson Yoder Funeral Home. Visitation will be held from 4 to 7 this evening at the Airport Road Vineyard and Winery in rural Mount Pleasant. The Olson Yoder Funeral Home and Crematory is caring for Tom and his family. Messages may be left at olsonyoderfh.com in memory

0: Elm Grove Cemetery. The family will receive friends from 5 to 7 p.m. Friday evening at the church. Online condolences may be sent to the family at murphyfuneralandmonuments.com in memory of John Christner. Emily Stone Reniker, age 89 of Dowds, passed away July 13th. Funeral services celebrating her life will be held at 11 a.m. on Saturday at Living Hope Bible Church in Eldon. Visitation will be 1 hour prior to services at 10 a.m. Burial will be at Zion Lutheran Cemetery, northeast of Dowds, following the service. There will be a reception at the church following burial. Online condolences may be sent to the family at beanerfh.com in memory of Emily Reniker. Terry K. Farrell, age 69, of rural Keosauqua, passed away Wednesday, June 24th. A celebration of life will be held from 1 to 5 p.m. Saturday at the Walton Club in Fairfield. The Beaner Funeral Home in Fairfield is assisting the family with arrangements. Online condolences may be directed to beanerfh.com in memory of Terry Farrell. Shirley Long, age 78, of Mount Pleasant, passed away July 12th. A private graveside service will be held in the Forest Home Cemetery. The Olson Yoder Funeral Home and Crematory is caring for Shirley and her family. Messages may be sent to the family at olsonyoderfh.com in memory of Shirley Long. Helen Karras, age 91, passed away July 4th. A private funeral and burial will be held in Mount Pleasant in August with family. Friends may sign the guest book at Iles, that's I-L-E-S, cares.com in memory of Helen Karras. That's a look at our Southeast Iowa information. For full stories, head to KILJ.com. I'm Allison Jacobs. Have a great day.
1: 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It's July 15th, I'm Slayton Swords, and it's time for the sports on postseason high school baseball. For the Class 1A Substate 6 Championship, Burlington Notre Dame pulled off their second upset of the tournament and punched their ticket to the state tournament after defeating Linville Sully last night 7-3. This will be Notre Dame's 10th trip to the state tournament and first since 2023. In Class 2A Substate 4, Minneapolis struck first after an RBI triple off the bat of Hayden Googler, and a pass ball gave the Bulldogs a 2-0 lead. But the Durant bats were too much to overcome in a 9-4 loss. Minneapolis head coach Rick Whitaker talked about his core of seniors after the game.
2: Yeah, we have six seniors that are moving on, and they've been with me since a lot. You know, four of them have been with me since they were eighth graders. You know, they've won close to 80 some games together as a core of four or five. So yeah, it's going to be different next year, but we've got some young kids that'll come up, but those seniors mean a lot to me.
1: The Bulldogs finished the season with a 16-10 record, a testament to how tough Coach Whitaker's squad truly was in the face of adversity.
2: I knew that we had a gauntlet there at the end that I scheduled, you know, Segerty, Cascade, Regina, Clinton, and we took some L's, and there for a while, I was wondering if they would come back, but they did. That's this core team. That's the seniors and the juniors that came back, played good ball, beat the number three team in the state in Regina, a really good ball club to get here, and fought tonight. You know, in the seventh inning, it just showed that, you know, we weren't giving up, just wasn't our night tonight.
1: The Class 1A and Class 2A state tournaments will start on Monday, July 20th from Merchants Park in Carroll. Moving on to the All-Southeast Iowa Super Conference baseball team. The Southeast Iowa Super Conference released their all-conference squads last night, and Burlington Notre Dame's Eli Olson and Central East Blake Davis were named co-SCISC South Player of the Year, while Bryce Hazelette of Highland grabbed North Player of the Year honors. For the South, Notre Dame led the charge with six members being named to the first team as Tatum Warner was named first team pitcher, Curtis Randall and Payne Protsman found a spot in the infield, Landry Hobrichter and Olson were named to the outfield,

0: and Max DeWald claimed a spot as utility. Minneapolis's Rick Whitaker was named SEISC South Coach of the Year as six members made the first team in Parker Lang, Gannon Gunn, Will Lutenager, Kyler Crow, and Max Griffin and Kale Wischmeyer as utilities. Centrally placed Davis as first team pitcher, Kellen Weber as catcher, Caden Newton in the infield, and Ward Frazee in the outfield. West Burlington's Aiden Figueroa and Silas Lotzow, and Van Buren County's Eli McKinney rounded out the list. On the north side, Winfield Mountain Union put Trevor Phillips as pitcher and Tyson Kahlberg in the outfield on the first team, while Wyatt Marlette and Trayton Schultz each found a spot for Wapello. Moving on to postseason high school softball, in Class 3A Region 8, Fairfield fell to West Liberty last night 10-2. The Trojans finished the year with a 19-18 record. And in Class 4A Region 5, number 12 Burlington held off North Scott last night to punch their ticket to the state tournament, winning 3-2 after 8 innings last night. Kylie Hill delivered 2 strikeouts in the complete game effort. Moving on to the All-Southeast Iowa Super Conference softball team, the All-SEISC teams were released yesterday, and headlining the teams were Louisa Muscatine's Grace Kissel, the North Player of the Year, and Central's Kenneth Sandoval, the South Player of the Year. Starting with the South Division, Peyton Harris of Minneapolis and Holy Trinity Catholic Sydney Jarvis were named first team pitcher. Claiming a spot for the first team catcher was Delaney Griffith of Minneapolis, Holy Trinity Catholic's Caden Holmes, and Central's McKenna Fransk. The infield was highlighted by Kenna Jankowski of Minneapolis, New London Winfield Mountain Union's Quinn Smith, Olivia Day of Central Lee, Danville's Brinley Winnig, and Ashlyn Huff of Van Buren County. Placed in the outfield was Central Lee's Jalee Hawk, Kenna Giddings of Holy Trinity Catholic, Minneapolis's Macy Thunberg, Van Buren County's Kaylee Snowgren, and Lacey Falcons of West Burlington Notre Dame. Lastly, Madeline Thomas of West Burlington Notre Dame, Olivia Holmes of Holy Trinity Catholic, Danville's Elizabeth Jensen, and Riley Cavanis of Van Buren County were named as utilities. Coach of the Year for the South was awarded to Emily Parks of New London Winfield Mountain Union. And Wapello highlighted the first team in the North Division for our local teams, with Quinton Zweibomber being named first team pitcher, Macy Koontz earning first team infield, and Erica Gillette claiming a spot on the first team as a utility. Waco's Natalie Wagler was named second team utility. Moving on to local athletic camps, Mount Pleasant will be hosting their volleyball camp starting in late July at the high school gym. The youth camp for grades 3 through 6 will run from July 20 through the 22nd from 5:30 to 7 p.m. The camp cutoff date is today. The middle school camp for grades 7th and 8th and the high school camp for 9th through 12th graders will run August 3rd through the 5th, with the middle school going from 4 to 5:30 p.m. and the high school to follow from 6 to 8 p.m. The cutoff date is July 23rd. All camps will cost $30 cash per person, with a camper getting a t-shirt. If you'd like to register, you can follow the link in today's sports report. Moving on to the Prospect League, the Burlington Bees thralled the Quincy Doggy Paddlers last night 12-4. The Bees will square off against the Doggy Paddlers tonight at home at 6:30 p.m. And the Clinton Lumber Kings will travel to the Chillicothe Paints tonight at 6:05 p.m. And it's out of time for this day in sports history. In 1876, George Washington Bradley of St. Louis pitched the first no-hitter in baseball and 2-0 win over Hartford. In 1999, the inaugural game at the Seattle Mariners Safeco Field is held in Seattle, Washington. And in 2007, the MLB Philadelphia Phillies lose to the visiting St. Louis Cardinals 10-2 to become the first franchise in major American sport with 10,000 all-time losses. It's July 15th, I'm Slayton Swords. And that was the sports.
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It winds from Chicago to LA.

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Now you go through St. Louis, Joplin, Missouri, and Oklahoma City looks mighty pretty. 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

recreate about people and places as we'd like them to be. But you know what truth is? It's that little baby you're holding, and it's that man you fought with this morning, the same one you're going to make love with tonight.

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1: Todd Blanche is being grilled by senators as he looks to be confirmed as the next U.S. Attorney General. Republican Senator John Kennedy asked him today about his relationship with President Trump.
2: I'm his lawyer, was his lawyer, and now I'm the Deputy Attorney General. So I met him as his criminal defense attorney. I'm not sure there's very many people who have ever had a criminal defense attorney who calls that person their friend.
1: Blanche has also served as acting attorney general since Trump fired Pam Bondi back in April. In today's hearing, senators are also asking Blanche on the so-called anti-weaponization fund that would give $1.8 billion to those claiming to be victims of the Biden administration. Blanche is also facing questions about his handling of the department files related to convicted sex offender Jeffrey Epstein. President Trump says he doesn't want to negotiate now with Iran. The president reiterated his past remarks on the Iranian regime being evil and accused the newest Iranian delegation of being the ones that are stopping a deal. Despite Trump's comments, discussions with the Iranians remain ongoing, and he shared that his representatives had recently spoken with the country's delegation. A bill that would make daylight saving time permanent has gotten the green light from the House. The Sunshine Protection Act of 2025 would end the twice-a-year time changes, making daylight saving time the standard time nationwide. The legislation, which is backed by President Trump, now heads to the Senate. Texas's Hill Country and Big Bend regions could see life-threatening flash flooding. NOAA's Weather Prediction Center issued a level 4 out of 4 flash flood risk for the southern part of the Texas Hill Country, with a broader level 3 threat including the rest of the Hill Country and the San Antonio metro area through tomorrow morning. England and Argentina are set to square off for a spot in the World Cup final. The two sides will clash in Atlanta soon for a chance to play Spain in New Jersey on Sunday. The loser will take on France for third place in Miami Saturday. I'm Chris Garagio. Wholesale prices fell in June thanks to falling energy prices. The Bureau of Labor Statistics reported that the Producer Price Index, a broad measure of how much it costs to make goods, fell 0.3% last month. Analysts were expecting the rate to remain unchanged. The numbers were largely driven by falling oil prices as the U.S. and Iran were negotiating a now short-lived ceasefire. Warren Buffett is accelerating his charitable donations of Berkshire Hathaway shares, with one notable exception. He's donating nearly $6 billion in shares to four foundations, but the Bill Gates Foundation isn't one of them. Gates has been tied to convicted sex offender Jeffrey Epstein, but denies any knowledge of crimes. Buffett has released a statement saying his goal is to dispose all of his Berkshire shares within 8 years, which are valued at $146 billion. Gates' foundation has received over $60 billion in charitable donations from Buffett in the past. That loyalty program may save you money, but could be costly when it comes to your online security. Here's Daria Albinger.
3: 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Scammers can also buy it and use the data to develop phishing emails. One tip, use a separate email just for rewards accounts, maybe a separate phone number too. That way, if your information is leaked, your primary contact information may still be protected.
1: Wallet Hub is out this week with its rankings of the best American cities for recreation. It looked at 100 of the largest U.S. cities and considered statistics in 47 metrics, including the number of public beaches, fishing spots and restaurants per capita, and the quality of parks and playgrounds. Las Vegas came in first, followed by Orlando. Jersey City ranked last. I'm Chris Grunge.
4: Here's your KILJ forecast for Southeast Iowa. Daytime highs approaching 92 this afternoon under mainly sunny skies. Winds out of the northeast around 5 miles per hour. Mainly clear skies again tonight. Lows dip down to about 71. Slight chance of thunderstorms tomorrow. Daytime highs approaching 91. Sunshine mixed with clouds at times. Temperatures a bit above average Friday and Saturday with highs in the low 90s. Slight chance of thunderstorms Friday. I'm meteorologist Paul Trombley. Right now, 88.
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0: Cattle futures are mostly lower. Hogs, corn, and soybeans are higher. I'm John Perkins with a Brownfield Market Update. Speed wins. That's why Stein's focused on delivering higher-yielding genetics faster than the competition, and why they release more new Enlist E3 lines than any other company. Stein has yield. Soybeans are higher today. Hot, dry weather in some key growing areas will likely have an impact on crop condition ratings next week. NOPA crush numbers for June going to be very closely watched for ongoing signs of strong crush demand. Margins continue to be bullish, even if they have thinned out at least a little bit. August beans are up 8¾ at 1201 and a half. September's 9¾ higher at 1191. So for soybeans too today, we are looking at some pretty important technical levels. August soybean meal's up 30 cents at 317.30, and despite some weakness in crude, August bean oil's up 53 at 72.93. Corn's higher on funded and technical buying, also flirting with some key points. Corn's monitoring crop weather and the potential impacts of a hotter, drier pattern on yield. Now, overall demand was solid, but it was not a great week for the ethanol numbers. The demand side of things showing generally slow demand, even if net inputs of ethanol purchased by refiners and blenders and the volume of gasoline supplied to the market were above a year ago. Production was also a multi-week low. September corn's up 10¼ at 448¾. December's 10¼ higher at 470¾. There is the prospect, though, of improved export demand for U.S. corn, with Brazil deciding to temporarily increase its ethanol blend. Wheat sharply higher on speculative and technical buying, speaking of expectations for exports. Slower movement out of the Black Sea region might boost U.S. wheat exports. About a quarter of Russia's wheat, Russia's export business is currently not going. And the trade's also monitoring the impact of hot, dry weather on spring wheat here in the States. September Chicago's up 34¼ at 679¼. Watching the weather, December cotton's up 75 at 81.62. September rice is 18 higher at 13.95½. Live cattle are down and feeders are mostly lower, watching direct trade develop. Light so far, generally $12 to $15 lower than a week ago on the dress basis, and down 8 for live. Box beef's lower at midday today. August live's down $1.37 at 220.05. October's 182 lower at 225.82. August feeders are up $1.07 at 349.87. September, though, down 72 at 344.12. And hogs are higher on cash and wholesale support. Pork's up at midday. Midwest butchers are steady. National Direct's 383 higher. And the Western Corn Belt's up 252. August lean's $1.92 higher at $100.37. October's up $2.37 at $86.75. And over in the broader market, crude oil's weak but still holding just above $79 a barrel. John Perkins, Brownfield.
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1: And I'd love to rock. How about you?
0: And baby, you got what it takes.
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0: I say.
1: Cool.
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Here's your KILJ forecast for Southeast Iowa. High temperatures reach up to 92 this afternoon under mainly clear skies, northeast winds around 5 miles per hour. Lows around 71 tonight, mainly clear. Sunshine mixed with clouds at times tomorrow. Slight chance of thunderstorms. High temperatures reach up to 91. Temperatures a bit above average Friday and Saturday with highs in the low 90s. Slight chance for storms Friday. I'm meteorologist Paul Trombley. Right now, it's 88 degrees.

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2: 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Wednesday night, come get stung by the fun at Community Field.

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3: Cattle futures are mixed in the early going on Wednesday. Soybeans, corn, and hogs are higher. I'm John Perkins with a Brownfield Market Update. When it comes to short stature corn, it all started with Stein. For decades, they've been focused on unique hybrids that deliver top yields. Stein invented short stature corn, then they perfected it. Stein has yield. Soybeans are up. Hot, dry weather in some key growing areas will likely have an impact on crop ratings. NOPA crush numbers for June are expected to be down on the month, up on the year. August beans are 3¾ higher at 11.96½. September's up 4¾ at 11.86. August bean meal's up 80 cents at 3.18.20. August bean oil's down 54 points at 71.86. Corn's higher, monitoring crop weather and the potential effects of hotter, drier pattern on yield. Overall, demand's solid, and ethanol production should be just about steady on the week. September, 7¼ higher at 4.45¾. December's up 7 at 4.67½. But really, the spotlight's on wheat this morning as slower movement out of the Black Sea region might boost U.S. wheat exports. About a quarter of Russia's wheat exports seem to be cut off. September, Chicago's 26¾ higher at 6.71¾. Watching the weather, December cotton's up 38 at 81.25, but taking profits, September rice is down 2½ at 13.75. Live cattle are down and feeders are mostly lower, waiting for the week's widespread direct business. Light trade so far, very light trade at that, sharply lower than a week ago. August live's down 65 at 230.77, and October's 125 lower at 226.40. August feeders are 90 higher at 349.70. And hogs are supported by technical buying. Pork was weak yesterday. August is up 57 at 99.02. October 70 higher at 85.07. And over in the broader market, crude oil's firm but below 80 a barrel. John Perkins, Brownfield.
4: 92 this afternoon under mainly clear skies, northeast winds around 5 miles per hour. Lows around 71 tonight. Slight chance for storms tomorrow. Daytime highs approaching 91, a blend of clouds and sun. I'm meteorologist Paul Trombley. Right now, it's 88 degrees.

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My heart must hear to ever sing again. The words you used to whisper low

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1: President Trump is slated to talk at a defense and innovation summit later today in Pennsylvania. Pennsylvania Senator Dave McCormick said yesterday at the gathering that the goal is to bring new players together in new ways and win the peace that only comes through strength. Trump is expected to speak sometime after 3 p.m. Eastern. And the president's former personal lawyer is facing some hard questions from the Senate today in his goal to become the next U.S. Attorney General. Senators are grilling Todd Blanche in today's hearing on the so-called anti-weaponization fund. And he's also facing questions about his handling of the department files related to convicted sex offender Jeffrey Epstein. President Trump says he is not interested in negotiating with the Iranians right now. He reiterated his past remarks on the Iranian regime being evil and accused the newest Iranian delegation of being the ones that are stopping a deal. Despite this, discussions with the Iranians remain ongoing, and he shared that his representatives had recently spoken with the country's delegation. One person has died, three others are missing after a boat capsized in the San Francisco Bay. The boat started taking on water yesterday afternoon while in rough seas between Alcatraz Island and the Golden Gate Bridge. There are 16 survivors, three of which are hospitalized in stable condition with non-life-threatening injuries. Christopher Nolan's The Odyssey is looking to get off to a huge start at the box office this weekend. Matt Mattinson has more.
2: Who's looking after your wife and son?
3: Do you see?
2: My dad is coming home.
4: The film is expected to make between $90 and $100 million in its debut. If it hits $100 million, it would be the third to do so this year, after Toy Story 5 and the Super Mario Galaxy movie. The film is the first ever to be entirely shot with IMAX cameras and will benefit financially from premium format options, including 70mm screens. I'm Matt Mattinson.
1: I'm Chris Caraggio. R. Kelly is asking President Trump to commute his 30-year prison sentence. The disgraced R&B star made the formal request for clemency yesterday, stopping short of seeking a full pardon. The request comes after his attorney pushed for his release last year over claims his life was in danger. Kelly was sentenced to 30 years in 2022 after being convicted in New York on federal racketeering and other charges related to recruiting women and minors for sex. Florida is planning to execute two inmates in one day this month. Karen Curtis reports.
5: Governor Ron DeSantis resetting the execution date for former Lake County police officer James Duckett. His March execution was stayed due to an inconclusive DNA test. Now he'll be put to death at noon on July 28th, the same day that Dominic Ocicconi is scheduled to die for the 1986 murder of his ex-girlfriend's parents. Governor DeSantis signed Duckett's death warrant Tuesday, the same day Florida executed 74-year-old Dennis Socor for the 1981 murder of 18-year-old Patricia Gifford.
1: Frontier Airline passengers will soon be able to use Wi-Fi. The airline says that starting early next year, flights will offer high-speed internet through SpaceX's Starlink. Beyond watching movies on a flight, the airline says Starlink will also provide connectivity for pilots, flight attendants, maintenance teams, and ground operations. Pricing hasn't yet been announced. The ESPYs will recognize the best in sports tonight in New York City. The annual award show that highlights the most impressive athletic performances of the year is set for 8 p.m. Eastern from Lincoln Center. The show, hosted by comedian Marcelo Hernandez, will be broadcast on ABC, the ESPN app, and on the ESPYs streaming hub. Alvin and the Chipmunks are returning to the big screen. A report in the Wall Street Journal says the untitled reboot will not hit theaters until late 2028, but that fans will be seeing a lot of their favorite chipmunks on social media starting later this year. Big Shot Pictures will be producing the new film, says it wants to cultivate a fan base on social platforms ahead of the movie, targeting a younger audience that gets most of its entertainment online. I'm Chris Caraggio.
6: Radio Iowa. I'm Dar Danielson. State Treasurer Robbie Smith says there's a lot of sports memorabilia and unclaimed safety deposit boxes have been turned over to the state. That includes a baseball signed by Pete Rose and his Cincinnati Reds teammates.
7: Whenever you have something that is signed by a number of people, especially, you know, a very good team in the 70s like the Big Red Machine, there's some valuable signatures there.
6: Smith is looking for the owner who says over the past 12 months his office has returned a record amount of cash and property to Iowans. Iowa State University testing a berry that's considered a superfood for its potential health benefits. Honeyberries are also known as honeysuckle berries. ISU crop specialist Randall Voss says they're getting recognition among some growers and consumers.
8: You read research reports that say they have positive impacts or antioxidants, they have anti-inflammatory characteristics, or some of the compounds in these fruits do.
6: He says some of the reports say the berries have positive benefits on things like cancer. Radio Iowa, I'm Dar Danielson.
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11: From your Southeast Iowa Information Center, I'm Allison Jacobs. One of the biggest nights of the 2026 Henry County Fair takes center stage this evening. Along with the fair royalty competition, several other events will highlight the evening's activities. The Brownfield Ag Youth Awards will recognize outstanding young people for their achievements, leadership, and dedication to agriculture. Fairgoers will also hear the announcement of the static exhibit selected to advance to the Iowa State Fair, showcasing some of the top projects created by Henry County youth this year. The evening will also feature the 4-H clothing event held during the Queen competition, where participants will model garments and projects they have designed or constructed while demonstrating the skills they've developed through the 4-H program. The spotlight will then turn to the 2026 Henry County Fair Royalty Contest. As contestants compete for the titles of Henry County Fair Princess, Junior Queen, and Fair Queen. This year's competition features 11 princess contestants, 10 junior queen contestants, and 3 queen contestants. The evening's highlight will be the crowning of the new Henry County Fair Queen, who will have the honor of representing Henry County at the Iowa State Fair in Des Moines this August. Tonight's events are expected to be a memorable celebration of the accomplishments, leadership, and dedication of Henry County's youth, while introducing the young women who will represent the fair and the county throughout the coming year. A new regional workforce partnership is expanding into Henry County with the creation of a new workforce specialist position aimed at strengthening local workforce development and supporting area employers. The Mount Pleasant Area Chamber Alliance, Greater Burlington Partnership, and the Lee County Economic Development Group have announced the new position, which will focus on leading workforce initiatives in Henry County while building stronger collaboration across Southeast Iowa. Leaders say the partnership is designed to address workforce challenges through shared resources, regional cooperation, and innovative talent development strategies. The goal is to help attract, develop, and retain workers while supporting employers and communities throughout the region. The new workforce specialist will also help implement workforce development initiatives identified as priorities during the Mount Pleasant Area Chamber Alliance's recent capital campaign. Telly Van Rijk, Regional Director of Workforce and Innovation at Greater Burlington Partnership, says workforce challenges don't stop at county lines, adding that regional collaboration allows organizations to share resources, exchange best practices, and create stronger workforce solutions for employers, educators, and job seekers across Southeast Iowa. Applications are now being accepted for the Henry County Workforce Specialist position. Interested candidates can apply through Indeed.
12: It's July 15th. I'm Slayton Swords, and it's time for the sports on postseason high school baseball. For the Class 1A Substate 6 Championship, Burlington Notre Dame pulled off their second upset of the tournament and punched their ticket to the state tournament after defeating Linville Sully last night 7-3. This will be Notre Dame's 10th trip to the state tournament and first since 2023. In Class 2A Substate 4, Minneapolis struck first after an RBI triple off the bat of Hayden Gugler, and a pass ball gave the Bulldogs a 2-0 lead. But the Durant Bats were too much to overcome in a 9-4 loss. Minneapolis head coach Rick Whitaker talked about his core of seniors after the game.
13: Yeah, we have 6 seniors that are moving on, and they've been with me since a lot, you know, 4 of them have been with me since they were 8th graders. You know, they've won close to 80-some games together as a core 4 or 5. So, yeah, it's going to be... It's going to be different next year, but we've got some young kids that'll come up, but those seniors mean a lot to me.
12: The Bulldogs finished the season with a 16-10 record, a testament to how tough Coach Whitaker's squad truly was in the face of adversity.
13: I knew that we had a gauntlet there at the end that I scheduled, you know, Sigourney, Cascade, Regina, Clinton, and we took some L's, and there for a while I was wondering if they would come back, but they did. That's this core team. That's the seniors and the juniors that came back, played good ball, beat the number three team in the state in Regina, a really good ball club to get here, and fought tonight. You know, in the seventh inning, it just showed that, you know, we weren't giving up, just wasn't our night tonight.
12: The Class 1A and Class 2A state tournaments will start on Monday, July 20th from Merchants Park in Carroll. Moving on to the All-Southeast Iowa Super Conference baseball team, the Southeast Iowa Super Conference released their all-conference squads last night, and Burlington Notre Dame's Eli Olson and Central East Blake Davis were named co-SCISC South Player of the Year, while Bryce Hazelette of Highland grabbed North Player of the Year honors. For the South, Notre Dame led the charge with six members being named to the first team as Tatum Warner was named first team pitcher, Curtis Randall and Payne Protsman found a spot in the infield, Landry Hobrichter and Olson were named to the outfield, and Max DeWald claimed a spot as utility. Minneapolis's Rick Whitaker was named SCISC South Coach of the Year as six members made the first team in Parker Lang, Gannon Gunn, Will Lutenager, Kyler Crow, and Max Griffin and Cale Wischmeyer as utilities. Central East placed Davis as first team pitcher, Kellen Weber as catcher, Caden Newton in the infield, and Ward Frazee in the outfield. West Burlington's Aiden Figueroa and Silas Lotzow, and Van Buren County's Eli McKinney rounded out the list. On the north side, Winfield Mountain Union put Trevor Phillips as pitcher and Tyson Kahlberg in the outfield on the first team, while Wyatt Marlette and Trayton Schultz each found a spot for Wapello. Moving on to postseason high school softball, in Class 3A Region 8, Fairfield fell to West Liberty last night 10-2. The Trojans finished the year with a 19-18 record. And in Class 4A Region 5, number 12 Burlington held off North Scott last night to punch their ticket to the state tournament, winning 3-2 after 8 innings last night. Kylie Hill delivered 2 strikeouts in the complete game effort. Moving on to the All-Southeast Iowa Super Conference softball team, the All-SCISC teams were released yesterday, and headlining the teams were Louisa Muscatine's Grace Kissel, the North Player of the Year, and Central East Kenneth Sandoval, the South Player of the Year. Starting with the South Division, Peyton Harris of Minneapolis and Holy Trinity Catholic Sydney Jarvis were named first team pitcher. Claiming a spot for the first team catcher was Delaney Griffith of Minneapolis, Holy Trinity Catholic's Caden Holmes, and Central East McKenna Fransk. The infield was highlighted by Kenna Jankowski of Minneapolis, New London Winfield Mountain Union's Quinn Smith, Olivia Day of Central Lee, Danville's Brinley Winnig, and Ashlyn Huff of Van Buren County. Placed in the outfield was Central East Jalee Hawk, Kenna Giddings of Holy Trinity Catholic, Minneapolis's Macy Thunberg, Van Buren County's Kaylee Snowgren, and Lacey Falcons of West Burlington Notre Dame. Lastly, Madeline Thomas of West Burlington Notre Dame, Olivia Holmes of Holy Trinity Catholic, Danville's Elizabeth Jensen, and Riley Cavanis of Van Buren County were named as utilities. Coach of the Year for the South was awarded to Emily Parks of New London Winfield Mountain Union. And Wapello highlighted the first team in the North Division for our local teams, with Quinton's Y Bomber being named first team pitcher, Macy Koontz earning first team infield, and Erica Gillette claiming a spot on the first team as a utility. Waco's Natalie Wagler was named second team utility. Moving on to local athletic camps, Mount Pleasant will be hosting their volleyball camp starting in late July at the high school gym. The youth camp for grades 3rd through 6 will run from July 20th through the 22nd from 5:30 to 7 p.m. The camp cutoff date is today. The middle school camp for grades 7th and 8th and the high school camp for 9th through 12th graders will run August 3rd through the 5th, with the middle school going from 4 to 5:30 p.m. and the high school to follow from 6 to 8 p.m. The cutoff date is July 23rd. All camps will cost $30 cash per person, with the camper getting a t-shirt. If you'd like to register, you can follow the link in today's sports report. Moving on to the Prospect League, the Burlington Bees throttled the Quincy Doggy Paddlers last night 12-4. The Bees will square off against the Doggy Paddlers tonight and home at 6:30 p.m. And the Clinton Lumber Kings will travel to the Chillicothe Paints tonight at 6:05 p.m. And it's out of time for this day in sports history. In 1876, George Washington Bradley of St. Louis pitched the first no-hitter in baseball and 2-0 win over Hartford. In 1999, the inaugural game at the Seattle Mariners Safeco Field is held in Seattle, Washington. And in 2007, the MLB Philadelphia Phillies lose to the visiting St. Louis Cardinals 10-2 to become the first franchise in major American sport with 10,000 all-time losses. It's July 15th, I'm Slayton Swords, And that was the sports.
14: Daytime highs approaching 92 this afternoon under mainly clear skies. Winds out of the northeast around 5 miles per hour. Tonight, lows around 71. 91 tomorrow, slight chance for storms. I'm meteorologist Paul Trombley. Right now, 88.
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0: There's a lot of fun to be had on Friday, July 17th, especially in downtown Mount Pleasant, as they're going to be hosting their sidewalk sales. 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And then at 7:30 p.m. that evening, The Hype is going to be performing at the Henry County Fair. 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

Here's your KILJ forecast for Southeast Iowa. Daytime highs approaching 92 this afternoon under mainly sunny skies. Winds out of the northeast around 5 miles per hour. Mainly clear skies again tonight. Lows dip down to about 71. Slight chance of thunderstorms tomorrow. Daytime highs approaching 91. Sunshine mixed with clouds at times. Temperatures a bit above average Friday and Saturday with highs in the low 90s. Slight chance of thunderstorms Friday. I'm meteorologist Paul Trombley. Right now, 88.

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0: Here's your KILJ forecast for Southeast Iowa. High temperatures reach up to 92 this afternoon under mainly clear skies, northeast winds around 5 miles per hour. Lows around 71 tonight, mainly clear. Sunshine mixed with clouds at times tomorrow. Slight chance of thunderstorms. High temperatures reach up to 91. Temperatures a bit above average Friday and Saturday with highs in the low 90s. Slight chance for storms Friday. I'm meteorologist Paul Trombley. Right now, it's 88 degrees.
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1: President Trump is speaking at a defense and innovation summit in Carlisle, Pennsylvania. Pennsylvania Senator Dave McCormick spoke yesterday and said the goal is to bring new players together and win the peace that only comes through strength. The first day of Todd Blanche's Senate confirmation hearing to become the next U.S. Attorney General has ended. President Trump's former personal lawyer faced questions from senators over the so-called anti-weaponization fund and convicted sex offender Jeffrey Epstein. Blanche, who has served as acting AG since Trump fired Pam Bondi back in April, will return before the Senate Judiciary Committee tomorrow. Health officials reportedly believe there may be a link between a fast food restaurant and the growing cyclosporiasis outbreak. NBC's Ann Thompson has more.
2: While the FDA is tracing the parasite back to multiple produce items and locations, the Washington Post reports federal and state officials are also investigating Taco Bell, the fast food chain voluntarily removing a number of ingredients at select restaurants.
1: In recent days, signs appeared at Detroit-area Taco Bell restaurants notifying customers that the locations could not serve lettuce, cilantro, onions, pico de gallo, or guacamole because of a natural recall. There are now almost 7,000 cases of the stomach bug across 34 states. The investigation reportedly involves both federal and state health officials. The FDA has not announced any recall involving Irvine, California-based Taco Bell. Yellowstone National Park officials say the bison that tossed his 65-year-old grandfather into the air will not be euthanized. Carl Issa McDaniel was injured last week while visiting the park with his grandson and suffered a broken femur. Though he told CNN he was already back on his feet after surgery. Officials say no management action will be taken against the animal. And last night, the American League beat the National League 4-0 in the Major League All-Star Game in Philadelphia. The AL has now won 11 of the last 13 All-Star Games. I'm Chris Caraggio.
3: Federal Reserve Chairman Kevin Warsh is vowing to get monetary policy right and bring down inflation. He made the pledge yesterday in remarks to Congress, saying the economy is in solid shape otherwise. He told lawmakers if the Fed gets it right, the inflation surge of the last 5 years will be a thing of the past. Warsh appeared before the House Financial Services Committee yesterday and is testifying before the Senate Banking Committee today. The remarks come just 2 months into Warsh's Fed chair term.
4: The yeas are 308, the nays are 117. The bill is passed.
3: The House of Representatives has passed a bill that would make daylight saving time permanent. The Sunshine Protection Act would end the twice-a-year time changes, making daylight saving time the standard time nationwide. The legislation, which is backed by President Trump, now heads to the Senate. Trump has argued that cities and states that are forced to change their clocks spend hundreds of millions of dollars each year. Law enforcement agencies in southern Arizona are sounding the alarm on a scam regarding the search for Nancy Guthrie. Mark Mayfield has details.
5: The Pima County Sheriff's Department says they are aware of posts that are circulating about the investigation that include a QR code requesting money. Anyone who comes across these posts is urged to ignore them and report them. PCSD says it will never ask for money related to any investigation. Guthrie has been missing since early February. No arrests have been made. In Phoenix, I'm Mark Mayfield.
3: Over 24 former Meta employees are suing the company for allegedly laying them off using discriminatory AI practices. The 26 California plaintiffs say an AI system did not properly take into account factors like pregnancies or disabilities. Litigants plan to pursue their claims individually through arbitration. The Mega Millions jackpot is rolling over again. There was no grand prize winner last night, so the next drawing on Friday will be worth at least $672 million. Ahead of that, there's another big Powerball drawing tonight worth $498 million. I'm Chris Caraggio.
6: Radio Iowa, I'm Dar Danielson. State Treasurer Robbie Smith says there's a lot of sports memorabilia and unclaimed safety deposit box have been turned over to the state. That includes a baseball signed by Pete Rose and his Cincinnati Reds teammates.
7: Whenever you have something that is signed by a number of people, especially, you know, a very good team in the 70s like the Big Red Machine, there's some valuable signatures there.
6: Smith is looking for the owner who says over the past 12 months his office has returned a record amount of cash and property to Iowans. Iowa State University testing a berry that's considered a superfood for its potential health benefits. Honeyberries are also known as honeysuckle berries. ISU crop specialist Randall Voss says they're getting recognition among some growers and consumers.
8: You read research reports that say they have positive impacts or antioxidants, they have anti-inflammatory characteristics or some of the compounds in these fruits do.
6: He says some of the reports say the berries have positive benefits on things like cancer. Radio Iowa, I'm Dar Danielson.
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11: From your Southeast Iowa Information Center, I'm Allison Jacobs. One of the biggest nights of the 2026 Henry County Fair takes center stage this evening. Along with the Fair Royalty Competition, several other events will highlight the evening's activities. The Brownfield Ag Youth Awards will recognize outstanding young people for their achievements, leadership, and dedication to agriculture. Fairgoers will also hear the announcement of the static exhibit selected to advance to the Iowa State Fair, showcasing some of the top projects created by Henry County youth this year. The evening will also feature the 4-H clothing event held during the Queen Competition, where participants will model garments and projects they have designed or constructed while demonstrating the skills they've developed through the 4-H program. The spotlight will then turn to the 2026 Henry County Fair Royalty Contest. As contestants compete for the titles of Henry County Fair Princess, Junior Queen, and Fair Queen. This year's competition features 11 princess contestants, 10 junior queen contestants, and 3 queen contestants. The evening's highlight will be the crowning of the new Henry County Fair Queen, who will have the honor of representing Henry County at the Iowa State Fair in Des Moines this August. Tonight's events are expected to be a memorable celebration of the accomplishments, leadership, and dedication of Henry County's youth, while introducing the young women who will represent the fair and the county throughout the coming year. A new regional workforce partnership is expanding into Henry County with the creation of a new workforce specialist position aimed at strengthening local workforce development and supporting area employers. The Mount Pleasant Area Chamber Alliance, Greater Burlington Partnership, and the Lee County Economic Development Group have announced the new position, which will focus on leading workforce initiatives in Henry County while building stronger collaboration across Southeast Iowa. Leaders say the partnership is designed to address workforce challenges through shared resources, regional cooperation, and innovative talent development strategies. The goal is to help attract, develop, and retain workers while supporting employers and communities throughout the region. The new workforce specialist will also help implement workforce development initiatives identified as priorities during the Mount Pleasant Area Chamber Alliance's recent capital campaign. Telly Van Rijk, Regional Director of Workforce and Innovation at Greater Burlington Partnership, says workforce challenges don't stop at county lines, adding that regional collaboration allows organizations to share resources, exchange best practices, and create stronger workforce solutions for employers, educators, and job seekers across Southeast Iowa. Applications are now being accepted for the Henry County Workforce Specialist position. Interested candidates can apply through Indeed.
12: It's July 15th. I'm Slayton Swords, and it's time for the sports on postseason high school baseball. For the Class 1A Substate 6 Championship, Burlington Notre Dame pulled off their second upset of the tournament and punched their ticket to the state tournament after defeating Linville Sully last night 7-3. This will be Notre Dame's 10th trip to the state tournament and first since 2023. In Class 2A Substate 4, Minneapolis struck first after an RBI triple off the bat of Hayden Googler, and a pass ball gave the Bulldogs a 2-0 lead. But the Durant Bats were too much to overcome in a 9-4 loss. Minneapolis head coach Rick Whitaker talked about his core of seniors after the game.
13: Yeah, we have 6 seniors that are moving on, and they've been with me since a lot, you know, 4 of them have been with me since they were 8th graders. You know, they've won close to 80-some games together as a core 4 or 5. So, yeah, it's going to be... It's going to be different next year, but we've got some young kids that'll come up, but those seniors mean a lot to me.
12: The Bulldogs finished the season with a 16-10 record, a testament to how tough Coach Whitaker's squad truly was in the face of adversity.
13: I knew that we had a gauntlet there at the end that I scheduled, you know, Sigourney, Cascade, Regina, Clinton, and we took some L's, and there for a while I was wondering if they would come back, but they did. That's this core team. That's the seniors and the juniors that came back, played good ball, beat the number three team in the state in Regina, a really good ball club to get here, and fought tonight. You know, in the seventh inning, it just showed that, you know, we weren't giving up, just wasn't our night tonight.
12: The Class 1A and Class 2A state tournaments will start on Monday, July 20th from Merchants Park in Carroll. Moving on to the All-Southeast Iowa Super Conference baseball team, the Southeast Iowa Super Conference released their all-conference squads last night, and Burlington Notre Dame's Eli Olson and Central East Blake Davis were named co-SCISC South Player of the Year, while Bryce Hazelette of Highland grabbed North Player of the Year honors. For the South, Notre Dame led the charge with six members being named to the first team as Tatum Warner was named first team pitcher, Curtis Randall and Payne Protsman found a spot in the infield, Landry Hobrichter and Olson were named to the outfield, and Max DeWald claimed a spot as utility. Minneapolis's Rick Whitaker was named SCISC South Coach of the Year as six members made the first team in Parker Lang, Gannon Gunn, Will Lutenager, Kyler Crow, and Max Griffin and Cale Wischmeyer as utilities. Central East placed Davis as first team pitcher, Kellen Weber as catcher, Caden Newton in the infield, and Ward Frazee in the outfield. West Burlington's Aiden Figueroa and Silas Lotzow and Van Buren County's Eli McKinney rounded out the list. On the north side, Winfield Mountain Union put Trevor Phillips as pitcher and Tyson Kahlberg in the outfield on the first team, while Wyatt Marlette and Trayton Schultz each found a spot for Wapello. Moving on to postseason high school softball, in Class 3A Region 8, Fairfield fell to West Liberty last night 10-2. The Trojans finished the year with a 19-18 record. And in Class 4A Region 5, number 12 Burlington held off North Scott last night to punch their ticket to the state tournament, winning 3-2 after 8 innings last night. Kylie Hill delivered 2 strikeouts in the complete game effort. Moving on to the All-Southeast Iowa Super Conference softball team, the All-SCISC teams were released yesterday, and headlining the teams were Louisa Muscatine's Grace Kissel, the North Player of the Year, and Central East Kenneth Sandoval, the South Player of the Year. Starting with the South Division, Peyton Harris of Minneapolis and Holy Trinity Catholic Sydney Jarvis were named first team pitcher. Claiming a spot for the first team catcher was Delaney Griffith of Minneapolis, Holy Trinity Catholic's Caden Holmes, and Central East McKenna Fransk. The infield was highlighted by Kenna Jankowski of Minneapolis, New London Winfield Mountain Union's Quinn Smith, Olivia Day of Central Lee, Danville's Brinley Winnig, and Ashlyn Huff of Van Buren County. Placed in the outfield was Central East Jalee Hawk, Kenna Giddings of Holy Trinity Catholic, Minneapolis's Macy Thunberg, Van Buren County's Kaylee Snowgren, and Lacey Falcons of West Burlington Notre Dame. Lastly, Madeline Thomas of West Burlington Notre Dame, Olivia Holmes of Holy Trinity Catholic, Danville's Elizabeth Jensen, and Riley Cavanis of Van Buren County were named as utilities. Coach of the Year for the South was awarded to Emily Parks of New London Winfield Mountain Union. And Wapello highlighted the first team in the North Division for our local teams, with Quinton Zweibomber being named first team pitcher, Macy Koontz earning first team infield, and Erica Gillette claiming a spot on the first team as a utility. Waco's Natalie Wagler was named second team utility. Moving on to local athletic camps, Mount Pleasant will be hosting their volleyball camp starting in late July at the high school gym. The youth camp for grades 3rd through 6th will run from July 20th through the 22nd from 5:30 to 7 p.m. The camp cutoff date is today. The middle school camp for grades 7th and 8th and the high school camp for 9th through 12th graders will run August 3rd through the 5th, with the middle school going from 4 to 5:30 p.m. and the high school to follow from 6 to 8 p.m. The cutoff date is July 23rd. All camps will cost $30 cash per person, with the camper getting a t-shirt. If you'd like to register, you can follow the link in today's sports report. Moving on to the Prospect League, the Burlington Bees throttled the Quincy Doggy Paddlers last night 12-4. The Bees will score off against the Doggy Paddlers tonight at home at 6:30 p.m. And the Clinton Lumber Kings will travel to the Chillicothe Paints tonight at 6:05 p.m. And it's out of time for this day in sports history. In 1876, George Washington Bradley of St. Louis pitched the first no-hitter in baseball and 2-0 win over Hartford. In 1999, the inaugural game at the Seattle Mariners Safeco Field is held in Seattle, Washington. And in 2007, the MLB Philadelphia Phillies lose to the visiting St. Louis Cardinals 10-2 to become the first franchise in major American sport with 10,000 all-time losses. It's July 15th, I'm Slayton Swords, And that was the sports.
14: Mainly sunny skies this afternoon, with daytime highs approaching 92. Winds out of the northeast, around 5 miles per hour. Mainly clear skies, with fog at times. Tonight, lows level off around 71. I'm meteorologist Paul Frombly. Right now, 90.
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Daytime highs approaching 92 this afternoon under mainly sunny skies. Winds out of the northeast around 5 miles per hour. Lows level off around 71 tonight. Mainly clear skies develop with fog at times. I'm meteorologist Paul Trombley. Currently, it's 90 degrees.

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3: Here's your KILJ forecast for Southeast Iowa. Lots of sunshine this afternoon with daytime highs approaching 92. Winds out of the northeast around 5 miles per hour. Mainly clear skies with fog tonight. Lows dip down to about 71. Mainly sunny with fog early tomorrow. Daytime highs approaching 91. Temperatures above average Friday and Saturday with highs in the low 90s. Slight chance of thunderstorms Friday. I'm meteorologist Paul Trombley. Right now, it's 90 degrees.
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0: This is information from around the world on KILJ.
1: The U.S. has carried out a second wave of strikes against Iran today. In a post on X, U.S. Central Command said this latest strike targeted Iranian military capabilities used to threaten vessels freely transiting through the Strait of Hormuz. President Trump says federal immigration agents will still be conducting traffic stops. His comments come a day after ICE said it was suspending most stops after two people were fatally shot by agents recently in Maine and Texas. Writing on social media, Trump said, "We must be strong, tough, and smart, and we cannot give up one of ICE's most important and effective crime-fighting tools, the traffic stop." And President Trump is announcing a large investment in national security. He spoke at the Pennsylvania Defense and Innovation Summit this afternoon.
2: "We're clearing every obstacle to building the defense industrial base."
1: He touted a $10 billion investment in Pennsylvania's defense industrial base. Trump said the state will play a key role in building the arsenal of freedom. The House has approved a bill that would make daylight saving time permanent. The Sunshine Protection Act of 2025 would end the twice-a-year time changes, making daylight saving time the standard time nationwide. The legislation, which is backed by President Trump, now heads to the Senate. Wall Street is closing with stocks higher. It comes as traders digest the latest numbers from the Bureau of Labor Statistics, who reported that the producer price index fell 0.3% last month. Analysts were expecting the rate to remain unchanged. Elsewhere, major technology stocks have been advancing. At the closing bell, the Dow Jones added 150 points to 52,658. The S&P 500 gained 28 points, and the NASDAQ rose 162 points. And England and Argentina are battling it out for a spot in the World Cup final. The game's being played in Atlanta, with the winner taking on Spain Sunday in New Jersey. The loser will take on France for third place in Miami Saturday. I'm Chris Caraggio. Forecasters are warning of dangerous flash flooding in parts of Texas. The National Weather Service warns there's a potential for life-threatening flooding through Friday as a stormy weather pattern dumps heavy rain over parts of Texas and the Gulf Coast. 5 to 8 inches of rain could fall across west and southwest Texas, including the Hill Country, where flood watches are now in effect. In some locations, up to 4 inches of rain may fall in as little as 1 hour, causing creeks and rivers to rise and overwhelming storm drains. Motorists in the region are being urged not to drive through flooded roads. The American League beat the National League last night 4-0 in the All-Star Game in Philadelphia. Yankees outfielder Cody Bellinger received the Ted Williams All-Star Game MVP award. He drove in 2 runs. The AL has now won 11 of the last 13 All-Star Games and 23 of the last 29 dating back to 1997. And nearly 24 pieces of baseball and presidential history have fetched big money on the auction block. A collection of baseballs autographed by every president since Theodore Roosevelt sold for more than $3 million yesterday. Hunt Auctions says the consignor collected the balls for over 30 years. All have been deemed authentic, and some include letters detailing their history. BMW is adding a new warning to a recent recall. Daria Albinger has details.
3: This week, the German automaker announced it was recalling nearly 30,000 luxury plug-in cars due to a fire risk linked to the engine starter. Well, now the company is advising owners of affected models to park outside until their vehicles can be inspected or repaired. The affected models are listed on BMW's website.
1: Ohio has been named the top state for business in 2026. CNBC created its list of America's top states for business in this year based on factors such as infrastructure, economy, workforce, quality of life, cost of doing business, technology, and innovation, plus more. North Carolina and Virginia rounded out the top three, while Alaska and Hawaii took the bottom spots. I'm Chris Caraggio.
4: Radio Iowa, I'm Darren Danielson. There'll be no break for your air conditioner through the next several days. National Weather Service meteorologist Jack Roeder says the warm temperatures are going to stick around.
5: Kind of looking at the heat lasting through at least the early part of next week. Kind of once we get around Tuesday, and this could change just a little bit depending on how the upper level pattern evolves.
4: Roeder says the heat wave is somewhat similar to what we saw earlier in the month around the 4th of July. A Northern Iowa manufacturing company is in the top 10 in a national contest celebrating free enterprise and innovation. Plas Tech Tooling of Garner is a semifinalist in the Patriot Pitch Competition. Dean Sonquist and his wife Marcia founded the tech company back in 1993.
6: We build injection molds for plastic, so we'll build the tooling that can mass produce plastic parts for manufacturing. manufacturing.
4: The contest is part of the U.S. Small Business Administration's Freedom 250 initiative. Radio Iowa, I'm Dar Danielson.
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9: From your Southeast Iowa Information Center, I'm Allison Jacobs. One of the biggest nights of the 2026 Henry County Fair takes center stage this evening. Along with the fair royalty competition, several other events will highlight the evening's activities. The Brownfield Ag Youth Awards will recognize outstanding young people for their achievements, leadership, and dedication to agriculture. Fairgoers will also hear the announcement of the static exhibit selected to advance to the Iowa State Fair, showcasing some of the top projects created by Henry County youth this year. The evening will also feature the 4-H clothing event held during the Queen competition, where participants will model garments and projects they have designed or constructed while demonstrating the skills they've developed through the 4-H program. The spotlight will then turn to the 2026 Henry County Fair Royalty Contest. As contestants compete for the titles of Henry County Fair Princess, Junior Queen, and Fair Queen. This year's competition features 11 princess contestants, 10 junior queen contestants, and 3 queen contestants. The evening's highlight will be the crowning of the new Henry County Fair Queen, who will have the honor of representing Henry County at the Iowa State Fair in Des Moines this August. Tonight's events are expected to be a memorable celebration of the accomplishments, leadership, and dedication of Henry County's youth, while introducing the young women who will represent the fair and the county throughout the coming year. A new regional workforce partnership is expanding into Henry County with the creation of a new workforce specialist position aimed at strengthening local workforce development and supporting area employers. The Mount Pleasant Area Chamber Alliance, Greater Burlington Partnership, and the Lee County Economic Development Group have announced the new position, which will focus on leading workforce initiatives in Henry County while building stronger collaboration across Southeast Iowa. Leaders say the partnership is designed to address workforce challenges through shared resources, regional cooperation, and innovative talent development strategies. The goal is to help attract, develop, and retain workers while supporting employers and communities throughout the region. The new workforce specialist will also help implement workforce development initiatives identified as priorities during the Mount Pleasant Area Chamber Alliance's recent capital campaign. Telly Van Rijk, Regional Director of Workforce and Innovation at Greater Burlington Partnership, says workforce challenges don't stop at county lines, adding that regional collaboration allows organizations to share resources, exchange best practices, and create stronger workforce solutions for employers, educators, and job seekers across Southeast Iowa. Applications are now being accepted for the Henry County Workforce Specialist position. Interested candidates can apply through Indeed.
10: It's July 15th, I'm Slayton Swords, and it's time for the sports on postseason high school baseball. For the Class 1A Substate 6 Championship, Burlington Notre Dame pulled off their second upset of the tournament and punched their ticket to the state tournament after defeating Linville Sully last night 7-3. This will be Notre Dame's 10th trip to the state tournament and first since 2023. In Class 2A Substate 4, Minneapolis struck first after an RBI triple off the bat of Hayden Googler, and a pass ball gave the Bulldogs a 2-0 lead. But the Durant Bats were too much to overcome in a 9-4 loss. Minneapolis head coach Rick Whitaker talked about his core of seniors after the game.
11: Yeah, we have 6 seniors that are moving on, and they've been with me since a lot, you know, 4 of them have been with me since they were 8th graders. You know, they've won close to 80-some games together as a core 4 or 5. So, yeah, it's going to be it's going to be different next year, but we've got some young kids that'll come up, but those seniors mean a lot to me.
10: The Bulldogs finished the season with a 16-10 record, a testament to how tough Coach Whitaker's squad truly was in the face of adversity.
11: I knew that we had a gauntlet there at the end that I scheduled, you know, Segerty, Cascade, Regina, Clinton, and we took some L's, and there for a while I was wondering if they would come back, but they did. That's this core team. That's the seniors and the juniors that came back, played good ball, beat the number three team in the state in Regina, a really good ball club to get here, and fought tonight. You know, in the seventh inning, it just showed that, you know, we weren't giving up, just wasn't our night tonight.
10: The Class 1A and Class 2A state tournaments will start on Monday, July 20th from Merchants Park in Carroll. Moving on to the All-Southeast Iowa Super Conference baseball team, the Southeast Iowa Super Conference released their all-conference squads last night, and Burlington Notre Dame's Eli Olson and Central East Blake Davis were named co-SCISC South Player of the Year, while Bryce Hazelette of Highland grabbed North Player of the Year honors. For the South, Notre Dame led the charge with six members being named to the first team as Tatum Warner was named first team pitcher, Curtis Randall and Payne Protsman found a spot in the infield, Landry Hobrichter and Olson were named to the outfield, and Max DeWald claimed a spot as utility. Minneapolis's Rick Whitaker was named SCISC South Coach of the Year as six members made the first team in Parker Lang, Gannon Gunn, Will Lutenager, Kyler Crow, and Max Griffin and Cale Wischmeyer as utilities. Central East placed Davis as first team pitcher, Kellen Weber as catcher, Caden Newton in the infield, and Ward Frazee in the outfield. West Burlington's Aiden Figueroa and Silas Lotzow, and Van Buren County's Eli McKinney rounded out the list. On the north side, Winfield Mountain Union put Trevor Phillips as pitcher and Tyson Kahlberg in the outfield on the first team, while Wyatt Marlette and Trayton Schultz each found a spot for Wapello. Moving on to postseason high school softball, in Class 3A Region 8, Fairfield fell to West Liberty last night 10-2. The Trojans finished the year with a 19-18 record. And in Class 4A Region 5, number 12 Burlington held off North Scott last night to punch their ticket to the state tournament, winning 3-2 after 8 innings last night. Kylie Hill delivered 2 strikeouts in the complete game effort. Moving on to the All-Southeast Iowa Super Conference softball team, the All-SCISC teams were released yesterday, and headlining the teams were Louisa Muscatine's Grace Kissel, the North Player of the Year, and Central East Kenneth Sandoval, the South Player of the Year. Starting with the South Division, Peyton Harris of Minneapolis and Holy Trinity Catholic Sidney Jarvis were named first team pitcher. Claiming a spot for the first team catcher was Delaney Griffith of Minneapolis, Holy Trinity Catholic's Caden Holmes, and Central East McKenna Fransk. The infield was highlighted by Kenna Jankowski of Minneapolis, New London Winfield Mountain Union's Quinn Smith, Olivia Day of Central Lee, Danville's Brinley Winnig, and Ashlyn Huff of Van Buren County. Placed in the outfield was Central East's Jalee Hawk, Kenna Giddings of Holy Trinity Catholic, Minneapolis's Macy Thunberg, Van Buren County's Kaylee Snowgren, and Lacey Falcons of West Burlington Notre Dame. Lastly, Madeline Thomas of West Burlington Notre Dame, Olivia Holmes of Holy Trinity Catholic, Danville's Elizabeth Jensen, and Riley Cavanis of Van Buren County were named as utilities. Coach of the Year for the South was awarded to Emily Parks of New London Winfield Mountain Union. And Wapello highlighted the first team in the North Division for our local teams, with Quinton Zweibomber being named first team pitcher, Macy Koontz earning first team infield, and Erica Gillette claiming a spot on the first team as a utility. Waco's Natalie Wagler was named second team utility. Moving on to local athletic camps, Mount Pleasant will be hosting their volleyball camp starting in late July at the high school gym. The youth camp for grades 3 through 6 will run from July 20th through the 22nd from 5:30 to 7 p.m. The camp cutoff date is today. The middle school camp for grades 7th and 8th and the high school camp for 9th through 12th graders will run August 3rd through the 5th, with the middle school going from 4 to 5:30 p.m. and the high school to follow from 6 to 8 p.m. The cutoff date is July 23rd. All camps will cost $30 cash per person, with a camper gain a t-shirt. If you'd like to register, you can follow the link in today's sports report. Moving on to the Prospect League, the Burlington Bees thralled the Quincy Doggy Paddlers last night 12-4. The Bees will square off against the Doggy Paddlers tonight and home at 6:30 p.m. And the Clinton Lumber Kings will travel to the Chillicothe Paints tonight at 6:05 p.m. And it's out time for this day in sports history. In 1876, George Washington Bradley of St. Louis pitched the first no-hitter in baseball and 2-0 win over Hartford. In 1999, the inaugural game at the Seattle Mariners Safeco Field is held in Seattle, Washington. And in 2007, the MLB Philadelphia Phillies lose to the visiting St. Louis Cardinals 10-2 to become the first franchise in major American sport with 10,000 all-time losses. It's July 15th, I'm Slayton Swords, And that was the sports.
12: Here's your KILJ forecast for Southeast Iowa. Lows around 71 with fog tonight under mainly clear skies. Winds out of the southeast around 5 miles per hour. Mainly sunny skies develop with fog in spots early tomorrow. High temperatures reach up to 91. Slight chance of thunderstorms tomorrow night. Lows around 72. Temperatures a bit above average Friday and Saturday with highs in the low 90s. Slight chance of thunderstorms Friday. I'm meteorologist Paul Trombley. Currently 88.
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0: Mainly clear skies develop, with fog at times, tonight with a low of 71. Winds out of the southeast, around 5 miles per hour. Mainly sunny skies, with fog in spots, early tomorrow, 91. I'm meteorologist Paul Frombley. Currently 88.
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5: Mainly clear skies develop, with fog at times, tonight with a low of 71. Southeasterly winds around 5 miles per hour. High temperatures reach up to 91 tomorrow. Mainly clear skies, with fog in spots early. I'm meteorologist Paul Frombly. Right now, it's 88 degrees.
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Ladies and gentlemen listening across Southeast Iowa and this great nation, we invite you to pause and reflect as KILJ proudly brings you our national anthem, the Star-Spangled Banner.

Here's your KILJ forecast for Southeast Iowa. Lows around 71 and foggy tonight under mainly clear skies. Winds out of the southeast around 5 miles per hour. Becoming mainly sunny with fog in spots early tomorrow. High of 91. Slight chance of thunderstorms tomorrow night. Lows around 72. Temps above average Friday and Saturday with highs in the low 90s. Slight chance for storms Friday. I'm meteorologist Paul Frombly. Right now, it's 90 degrees.

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2: The U.S. has launched a second wave of strikes against Iran today. U.S. Central Command posts on X the strike targeted Iran's military capabilities used to threaten vessels freely traveling through the Strait of Hormuz. This after the president made a statement that he's not looking to negotiate with the Iranians right now. The Homeland Security Committee in the U.S. House is asking for a briefing with ICE next week. Congressman from New York, Andrew Garbarino, chairs the committee. He tells The Hill his panel's already reached out to ICE for details on the status of its implementation of body camera requirements for officers. This after two ICE officers fatally shot and killed two men over the past week. One of those deadly ICE shootings happened in Houston. Now Governor of Texas, Greg Abbott's ordering an independent investigation into the shooting there.
3: The Texas Rangers are now going to be involved in an investigation of this matter, working alongside federal officials to get to the bottom of exactly what happened.
2: An ICE agent shot and killed Lorenzo Salgado Araujo as he drove his construction crew to a job site. Abbott says there is an expectation that the nation's immigration laws will be enforced, though he says it can be done without gunfire, pointing to the state's own border security operations.
3: They work independently. They're well known, not just in the state of Texas, but elsewhere, for their independence in conducting investigations.
2: The first day of Todd Blanche's Senate confirmation hearing to become the next U.S. Attorney General has wrapped up. He's President Trump's former personal lawyer, and he faced some tough questions from senators today on issues related to the so-called anti-weaponization fund and the files connected to the convicted sex offender Jeffrey Epstein. Defending World Cup champs, Argentina's headed to their second straight World Cup final, scoring two late goals to beat England 2-1 in the semifinal today in Atlanta. They'll face off with Spain in Sunday's final in New Jersey. I'm Scott Carr. One person is dead, three are still missing after a 50-foot cabin cruiser capsized in the San Francisco Bay Tuesday afternoon. Rescue officials say the boat started taking on water while in rough seas between Alcatraz Island and the Golden Gate Bridge. Officials say there's 16 survivors, most on board knew each other or were relatives. Three are hospitalized in stable condition. Taco Bell's reportedly being investigated as a possible source of a growing outbreak of cyclosporiasis. Here's Daniel Martindale.
4: A report initially in the Washington Post says the outbreak may be tied with lettuce and other items in Taco Bell food. In recent days, signs appeared at Detroit-area Taco Bell restaurants notifying customers that the locations could not serve lettuce, cilantro, onions, pico de gallo, or guacamole because of a national recall. There are now nearly 7,000 cases of the stomach bug across 34 states. The investigation reportedly involves both federal and state health officials. The FDA has not announced a recall involving Taco Bell. I'm Daniel Martindale.
2: Economists and experts in artificial intelligence have issued a warning that governments and businesses better get prepared now for the rapid rise of AI.
5: Researchers from Stanford University's Digital Economy Lab have released an open letter signed by more than 200 economists and AI experts, including 16 Nobel Prize winners. The group says artificial intelligence could become dramatically more powerful over the next decade. The researchers are urging policymakers and industry leaders to establish some safeguards and policies that ensure AI works alongside people and benefits society as a whole. I'm Monica Nelson.
2: New Orleans has one of the nation's largest shares of parkland, but the health of those living there is apparently trailing far behind other U.S. cities. This week, the American College of Sports Medicine ranked the Big Easy number 57 among the country's 100 biggest cities. Its community and environment did well, coming in 26th, but residents' personal health was ranked 79. I'm Scott Carr.
6: Radio Iowa, I'm Darren Danielson. There'll be no break for your air conditioner through the next several days. National Weather Service meteorologist Jack Roeder says the warm temperatures are going to stick around.
7: Kind of looking at the heat lasting through at least the early part of next week. Kind of once we get around Tuesday, and this could change just a little bit depending on how the upper level level pattern evolves.
6: Reuters says a heat wave is somewhat similar to what we saw earlier in the month around the 4th of July. A Northern Iowa manufacturing company is in the top 10 in a national contest celebrating free enterprise and innovation. 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Dean Sonquist and his wife Marcia founded the tech company back in 1993.
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1: From your Southeast Iowa Information Center, I'm Allison Jacobs. One of the biggest nights of the 2026 Henry County Fair takes center stage this evening. Along with the fair royalty competition, several other events will highlight the evening's activities. The Brownfield Ag Youth Awards will recognize outstanding young people for their achievements, leadership, and dedication to agriculture. Fairgoers will also hear the announcement of the static exhibit selected to advance to the Iowa State Fair, showcasing some of the top projects created by Henry County youth this year. The evening will also feature the 4-H clothing event held during the Queen Competition, where participants will model garments and projects they have designed or constructed while demonstrating the skills they've developed through the 4-H program. The spotlight will then turn to the 2026 Henry County Fair Royalty Contest. As contestants compete for the titles of Henry County Fair Princess, Junior Queen, and Fair Queen. This year's competition features 11 princess contestants, 10 junior queen contestants, and 3 queen contestants. The evening's highlight will be the crowning of the new Henry County Fair Queen, who will have the honor of representing Henry County at the Iowa State Fair in Des Moines this August. Tonight's events are expected to be a memorable celebration of the accomplishments, leadership, and dedication of Henry County's youth, while introducing the young women who will represent the fair and the county throughout the coming year. A new regional workforce partnership is expanding into Henry County with the creation of a new workforce specialist position aimed at strengthening local workforce development and supporting area employers. The Mount Pleasant Area Chamber Alliance, Greater Burlington Partnership, and the Lee County Economic Development Group have announced the new position, which will focus on leading workforce initiatives in Henry County while building stronger collaboration across Southeast Iowa. Leaders say the partnership is designed to address workforce challenges through shared resources, regional cooperation, and innovative talent development strategies. The goal is to help attract, develop, and retain workers while supporting employers and communities throughout the region. The new workforce specialist will also help implement workforce development initiatives identified as priorities during the Mount Pleasant Area Chamber Alliance's recent capital campaign. Telly Van Rijk, Regional Director of Workforce and Innovation at Greater Burlington Partnership, says workforce challenges don't stop at county lines, adding that regional collaboration allows organizations to share resources, exchange best practices, and create stronger workforce solutions for employers, educators, and job seekers across Southeast Iowa. Applications are now being accepted for the Henry County Workforce Specialist position. Interested candidates can apply through Indeed. Des Moines County supervisors are considering an agreement that would allow United States Gypsum to explore potential mineral rights beneath Big Hollow Recreation Area. During a recent work session, Des Moines County Conservation Director Chris Lee presented the board with a proposed purchase agreement between the county and USG. The agreement would give the company mineral rights to an estimated 140-acre area under Big Hollow Lake, where USG believes gypsum deposits may be located. Lee said if approved, USG would have 1 year to conduct preliminary work to determine whether gypsum is present in the area. The final acreage involved would be determined after the company completes its investigation and identifies the location of the mineral deposit. United States Gypsum mines gypsum and uses the material to produce wallboard, more commonly known as sheetrock, for the construction industry. Under the proposed agreement, the County Conservation Department would receive about $1,500 per acre for the mineral rights. Lee said the final amount would depend on the acreage USG determines is needed. The agreement also includes 10 acres of surface land that could be used if the company needs to install mine ventilation or a shaft connecting the underground deposit to the surface. Supervisor Vice Chairman Tom Broker said while the sale proceeds would return to the county, the final decision on how those funds are allocated would remain with the county board. Broker said the money would go into the county's general basic fund, meaning future boards would have the authority to determine how the funds are spent. The Des Moines County Board of Supervisors will meet next Tuesday, that's July 21st, at 9 a.m. at the Des Moines County Courthouse in Burlington. The meeting is open to the public, and a live stream is available through the county's YouTube channel. The city of West Point will temporarily contract with the Lee County Sheriff's Office for police services after the resignation of Interim Police Chief Jackson Jones. The City Council agreed to move forward with a month-to-month agreement beginning August 1st at a cost of $7,000 per month. The arrangement comes after Donaldson decided to delay discussions about renewing a shared police services agreement with until December. Under the agreement, the Sheriff's Office will respond to calls for service, provide patrols, event coverage, detective and canine support, and other specialized law enforcement services. Sheriff Elliot Vandenberg also says four deputies will be assigned to West Point during the upcoming Sweet Corn Festival. A petition calling for the removal of former Keokuk Community School District Superintendent Dr. Kathy Dinger remains active even after her retirement on June 30th. According to the school district, Dinger is continuing to work on a per diem basis following her retirement. However, district officials say the petition will no longer be discussed during public board meetings following legal guidance from the district's attorney. In a statement released Thursday, the district said the petition involves personnel matters that's protected under Iowa law. Officials cited Iowa Code Section 21.5, which allows personnel matters to be considered in closed session if requested by the employee. Based on the guidance, the board will not place the petition on a future public meeting agenda. The district also clarified confusion surrounding the number of signatures required for the petition. Initially, officials believed 406 signatures were needed after receiving incorrect voter information from the Lee County Auditor's Office. After consulting with the county and the Iowa Secretary of State's office, the district determined that only 146 valid signatures were required based on turnout in the last school board election. District officials confirmed the petition, which contained more than 300 signatures, met the legal threshold under Iowa Code 279.8B. Despite meeting the signature requirement, the district says the subject of the petition cannot be addressed through the petition process because it concerns the employment of a district employee. Attorney Emily Ellingson cited guidance from the Iowa Department of Education stating that petitions seeking to terminate a district employee are not subject to public discussion under the statute. The petition, which remains posted on the district's website, asks the Keokuk Board of Education to seek Dr. Dinger's resignation or terminate her contract, citing concerns over leadership, transparency, staff morale, communication, financial management, and the overall direction of the district. While the board will not place the petition on a future agenda, district officials say members of the public may still address the issue during the public comment portion of board meetings or contact board members directly to share their views. With thousands of cyclists preparing to ride across Iowa during RAGBRAI, safety experts are reminding participants that one item should be at the top of every packing list: a properly fitted bicycle helmet. A helmet is the single most effective way to protect yourself from serious head injuries while riding. Safety officials say wearing a helmet can reduce the risk of severe brain injury by as much as 88%. Cycling also has the highest rate of sports-related head injuries, and it doesn't take a high-speed crash to suffer a serious injury. Experts warn that even a fall from just a couple of feet can result in a skull fracture or traumatic brain injury if a rider isn't wearing a helmet. Before hitting the road, riders are encouraged to inspect their helmets for cracks or damage and make sure the fit is snug and level on the head with the chin strap securely fastened. Whether you're riding all week during Ragbri or simply enjoying a short trip around your neighborhood, taking a few seconds to buckle your helmet could make all the difference. Safety officials say protecting your head is one of the easiest and most important steps before you can ride or you can take before every ride. And now for a look at our notices of death in the area. Dean Warren Klein, age 19 of Mount Pleasant, passed away Saturday, July 11th. Funeral arrangements are pending at the Murphy Funeral Home of Mount Pleasant for Dean Klein. Thomas Ray Shahan, age 41 of Mount Pleasant, passed away Wednesday, July 8th. Memorial services will be held at 3 p.m. on Thursday at the Olson Yoder Funeral Home. Visitation will be held from 4 to 7 this evening at the Airport Road Vineyard and Winery in rural Mount Pleasant. The Olson Yoder Funeral Home and Crematory is caring for Tom and his family. Messages may be left at olsonyoderfh.com in memory of Tom Shahan. John Lewis Christner, age 94 of Burlington and formerly of the Kelowna community, passed away Monday, July 13th. A celebration of John's life will be held on Saturday, July 18th at 10 in the morning at the Marion Avenue Baptist Church in Washington. Burial will follow in the Elm Grove Cemetery. The family will receive friends from 5 to 7 p.m. Friday evening at the church. Online condolences may be sent to the family at murphyfuneralandmonuments.com in memory of John Christner. Emily Stone Reniker, age 89 of Dowds, passed away July 13th. Funeral services celebrating her life will be held at 11 a.m. on Saturday at Living Hope Bible Church in Eldon. Visitation will be 1 hour prior to services at 10 a.m. Burial will be at Zion Lutheran Cemetery, northeast of Dowds, following the service. There will be a reception at the church following burial. Online condolences may be sent to the family at beanerfh.com in memory of Emily Reniker. Terry K. Farrell, age 69, of rural Keosauqua, passed away Wednesday, June 24th. A celebration of life will be held from 1 to 5 p.m. Saturday at the Walton Club in Fairfield. The Beaner Funeral Home in Fairfield is assisting the family with arrangements. Online condolences may be directed to beanerfh.com in memory of Terry Farrell. Shirley Long, age 78 of Mount Pleasant, passed away July 12th. A private graveside service will be held in the Forest Home Cemetery. The Olson Yoder Funeral Home and Crematory is caring for Shirley and her family. Messages may be sent to the family at olsonyoderfh.com in memory of Shirley Long. Helen Karras, age 91, passed away July 4th. A private funeral and burial will be held in Mount Pleasant in August with family. Friends may sign the guest book at Iles, that's I-L-E-S, cares.com in memory of Helen Karras. That's a look at our Southeast Iowa information. For full stories, head to KILJ.com. I'm Allison Jacobs. Have a great day.
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10: Landis and Talus Ag recently announced that they have successfully commenced commercial green ammonia production with the first and only modular systems in North America. In a time when import tariffs are likely to disrupt

0: But as you said, we commissioned our system just a couple months ago here. Our system is in commercial production now. We're focused on the low cost local production of ammonia and all the benefits that come along with that.
1: On top of producing sustainable green ammonia, Iwanaga said one of the main benefits of their deployable systems is that they are small and easy to use.
0: Our green ammonia systems can be really small, and so it allows us to deliver these systems either at a, you know, for example, at a big Landis distribution site. In some of these cases, we can deliver them on farm. So a farm could be completely cut off from the broader nitrogen fertilizer chain and say, I have an on-site ammonia system, on-site ammonia storage, and we're excited about that possibility. But when we focus on it now, it's we can produce ammonia locally and cost competitively.
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2: Here's your KILJ forecast for Southeast Iowa. Lows around 71 with fog tonight under mainly clear skies. Winds out of the southeast around 5 miles per hour. Mainly sunny skies develop with fog in spots early tomorrow. High temperatures reach up to 91. Slight chance of thunderstorms tomorrow night. Lows around 72. Temperatures a bit above average Friday and Saturday with highs in the low 90s. Slight chance of thunderstorms Friday. I'm meteorologist Paul Trombley. Right now, it's 90 degrees.
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6: It's July 15th, I'm Slayton Swords, and it's time for the sports on postseason high school baseball. For the Class 1A Substate 6 Championship, Burlington Notre Dame pulled off their second upset of the tournament and punched their ticket to the state tournament after defeating Linville Sully last night 7-3. This will be Notre Dame's 10th trip to the state tournament and first since 2023. In Class 2A Substate 4, Minneapolis struck first after an RBI triple off the bat of Hayden Gugler, and a pass ball gave the Bulldogs a 2-0 lead. But the Durant Bats were too much to overcome in a 9-4 loss. Minneapolis head coach Rick Whitaker talked about his core of seniors after the game.
7: Yeah, we have six seniors that are moving on, and they've been with me since a lot, you know, four of them have been with me since they were eighth graders. You know, they've won close to 80-some games together as a core of four or five. So, yeah, it's going to be it's going to be different next year, but we've got some young kids that'll come up, but those seniors mean a lot to me.

0: The Bulldogs finished the season with a 16-10 record, a testament to how tough Coach Whitaker's squad truly was in the face of adversity.
1: I knew that we had a gauntlet there at the end that I scheduled, you know, Sigourney, Cascade, Regina, Clinton, and we took some L's, and there for a while I was wondering if they would come back, but they did. That's this core team. That's the seniors and the juniors that came back, played good ball, beat the number three team in the state in Regina, a really good ball club to get here, and fought tonight. You know, in the seventh inning, we, you know, it just showed that, you know, we weren't giving up, just wasn't our night tonight.
0: The Class 1A and Class 2A state tournaments will start on Monday, July 20th from Merchants Park in Carroll. Moving on to the All-Southeast Iowa Super Conference baseball team, the Southeast Iowa Super Conference released their all-conference squads last night, and Burlington Notre Dame's Eli Olson and Central East Blake Davis were named co-SCISE South Player of the Year, while Bryce Hazelette of Highland grabbed North Player of the Year honors. For the South, Notre Dame led the charge with six members being named to the first team as Tatum Warner was named first team pitcher, Curtis Randall and Payne Protsman found a spot in the infield, Landry Hobrichter and Olson were named to the outfield, and Max DeWald claimed a spot as utility. Minneapolis's Rick Whitaker was named SCISC South Coach of the Year as six members made the first team in Parker Lang, Gannon Gunn, Will Lutenager, Kyler Crow, and Max Griffin and Cale Wischmeyer as utilities. Central East placed Davis as first team pitcher, Kellen Weber as catcher, Caden Newton in the infield, and Ward Frazee in the outfield. West Burlington's Aiden Figueroa and Silas Lotzow, and Van Buren County's Eli McKinney rounded out the list. On the north side, Winfield Mountain Union put Trevor Phillips as pitcher and Tyson Kahlberg in the outfield on the first team, while Wyatt Marlette and Trayton Schultz each found a spot for Wapello. Moving on to postseason high school softball, in Class 3A Region 8, Fairfield fell to West Liberty last night 10-2. The Trojans finished the year with a 19-18 record. And in Class 4A Region 5, number 12 Burlington held off North Scott last night to punch their ticket to the state tournament, winning 3-2 after 8 innings last night. Kylie Hill delivered 2 strikeouts in the complete game effort. Moving on to the All-Southeast Iowa Super Conference softball team, the All-SCISC teams were released yesterday, and headlining the teams were Louisa Muscatine's Grace Kissel, the North Player of the Year, and Central East Kenneth Sandoval, the South Player of the Year. Starting with the South Division, Peyton Harris of Minneapolis and Holy Trinity Catholic Sydney Jarvis were named first team pitcher. Claiming a spot for the first team catcher was Delaney Griffith of Minneapolis, Holy Trinity Catholic's Caden Holmes, and Central East McKenna Fransk. The infield was highlighted by Kenna Jankowski of Minneapolis, New London Winfield Mountain Union's Quinn Smith, Olivia Day of Central Lee, Danville's Brinley Winnig, and Ashlyn Huff of Van Buren County. Placed in the outfield was Central East's Jalee Hawk, Kenna Giddings of Holy Trinity Catholic, Minneapolis's Macy Thunberg, Van Buren County's Kaylee Snowgren, and Lacey Falcons of West Burlington Notre Dame. Lastly, Madeline Thomas of West Burlington Notre Dame, Olivia Holmes of Holy Trinity Catholic, Danville's Elizabeth Jensen, and Riley Cavanis of Van Buren County were named as utilities. Coach of the Year for the South was awarded to Emily Parks of New London Winfield Mountain Union. And Wapello highlighted the first team in the North Division for our local teams, with Quinton Zweibomber being named first team pitcher, Macy Koontz earning first team infield, and Erica Gillette claiming a spot on the first team as a utility. Waco's Natalie Wagler was named second team utility. Moving on to local athletic camps, Mount Pleasant will be hosting their volleyball camp starting in late July at the high school gym. The youth camp for grades 3 through 6 will run from July 20th through the 22nd from 5:30 to 7 p.m. The camp cutoff date is today. The middle school camp for grades 7th and 8th and the high school camp for 9th through 12th graders will run August 3rd through the 5th, with the middle school going from 4 to 5:30 p.m. and the high school to follow from 6 to 8 p.m. The cutoff date is July 23rd. All camps will cost $30 cash per person, with a camper gain a t-shirt. If you'd like to register, you can follow the link in today's sports report. Moving on to the Prospect League, the Burlington Bees throttled the Quincy Doggy Paddlers last night 12-4. The Bees will square off against the Doggy Paddlers tonight at home at 6:30 p.m. And the Clinton Lumber Kings will travel to the Chillicothe Paints tonight at 6:05 p.m. And it's out of time for this day in sports history. In 1876, George Washington Bradley of St. Louis pitched the first no-hitter in baseball and 2-0 win over Hartford. In 1999, the inaugural game at the Seattle Mariners Safeco Field is held in Seattle, Washington. And in 2007, the MLB Philadelphia Phillies lose to the visiting St. Louis Cardinals 10-2 to become the first franchise in major American sport with 10,000 all-time losses. It's July 15th, I'm Slayton Swords, and that was the sports.
2: Radio Iowa Sports. Good morning. I'm Tim Fisher. We'll start with college football, where the countdown to the season continues to roll on. The Missouri Valley Football Conference yesterday held their media day. Northern Iowa predicted 7th in the 9-team league. The Iowa Hawkeyes will go through Big Ten media days coming up at the end of the month. The Hawkeyes season opener comes up on September 5th, hosting Northern Illinois. The Iowa State Cyclones went through Big 12 media days last week. The Cyclones counting down to their season opener, also September 5th, as they entertain Southeast Missouri State. To high school baseball, where the state tournament field in Class 1A and 2A is set after yesterday's substate action. Substate for Class 3A and 4A is set for today. High school softball, the state tournament fields are set. The state tournament gets underway on Monday. Back to Iowa, where as he enters his junior season, Iowa offensive lineman Trevor Lauk is taking on a bigger leadership role. Lauk started all 13 games at left tackle last season and is getting some preseason All-American honors this summer.
3: It's definitely a switch, and like mentally it kind of, I put a little bit of pressure on myself, you know. I was so lucky to have like Jennings Dunker, Logan Jones, like Mason Richmond, like Connor Colby, great leaders ahead of me. So I do put some pressure on myself to try and uphold the standard of what being a, you know, older offensive lineman at Iowa and how you can set the standard for the younger guys and stuff like that.
2: The offensive line will have three new starters, and Lauk says summer workouts are a big part of getting ready for the new season.
3: I think working together and just the hard work and seeing, you know, the sweat we're putting in together, that really pays off in the fall. You know, like when it's a hard drive, you know, we're on a 12-play drive, we can think back to these summer days when it's hot out and we're running and sweating and stuff like that, and just to really build the chemistry in the summer, and it translates to the fall.
2: I'm Tim Fisher, Radio Iowa Sports.
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5: Mainly clear skies develop, with fog at times, tonight with a low of 71. Winds out of the southeast, around 5 miles per hour. Mainly sunny skies, with fog in spots, early tomorrow, 91. I'm meteorologist Paul Frombly. Right now, 90.
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2: Mainly clear skies develop, with fog at times, tonight with a low of 71. Southeasterly winds around 5 miles per hour. High temperatures reach up to 91 tomorrow. Mainly clear skies, with fog in spots early. I'm meteorologist Paul Frombley. Currently, it's 90 degrees.
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1: The Homeland Security Committee in the U.S. House is now requesting a briefing with ICE next week. Republican Congressman from New York, Andrew Garbarino, chairs the committee. He tells The Hill his panel's already reached out to ICE for details on the status of the implementation of its body camera requirements for officers. This after two ICE officers fatally shot two individuals over the past week, though Garbarino notes the briefing won't touch on the shootings as the FBI is investigating them. The U.S. has launched a second wave today of strikes against Iran. U.S. Central Command posts on X the strike targeted Iranian military capabilities used to threaten vessels trying to get through the Strait of Hormuz. This after President Trump said he's not looking to negotiate with the Iranians right now. Officials in Los Angeles County say they may want in on the lawsuit trying to block the planned merger between Paramount and Warner Brothers Discovery. Daniel Martindale has more.
2: 12 states are suing, led by California Attorney General Rob Bonta. A motion regarding the lawsuit introduced by LA County Supervisor Lindsay Horvath will be heard next Tuesday. It characterizes Paramount's nearly $111 billion acquisition as a jobs killer that would further weaken the LA County television and movie industry and the county's overall economy. The county recently released an economic analysis of the pending merger. It found it would put 2,500 entertainment industry jobs in the greater Los Angeles region at risk.
1: Argentina is heading to their second straight World Cup final. The defending champion scored two late goals and beat England today in Atlanta 2-1 in the semifinal. They'll now meet Spain in Sunday's final in New Jersey. The World Health Organization is saying childhood vaccination levels are still below pre-pandemic levels, but are a bit higher from last year. The WHO's annual estimate released today says 90% of infants globally did get at least one dose of childhood vaccines, while 85% completed the full three-dose series. I'm Scott Carr. President Trump is heavily criticizing New York Governor Kathy Hochul for enacting the first in the nation freeze on new hyperscale data centers. The president slams the move in a social media post and calls for the state to change its policy immediately. A new state law there pauses permits for up to a year to allow time to put together a framework that better protects New York State's energy grid and prevents spikes in energy costs for residents caused by data centers. Trump writes the data centers are tremendous wins for the states and communities that are lucky enough to get them. Wholesale prices in the U.S. fell to a 10-month low in June. Daria Albinger has more on the latest read of the Producer Price Index.
3: Wholesale prices fell last month for the first time in nearly a year, driven by lower gas prices. The Producer Price Index dropped 0.3%, mirroring a similar decline in the Consumer Price Index. The question, like in the CPI reading, is if it's a trend or it's a one-off with hostilities between the U.S. and Iran flaring again. Either way, wholesale prices are where inflation usually shows up first. It's often a sign of what consumers will pay in the months to come.
1: Federal prosecutors have dropped a high-profile corruption case and contracting scandal that was tied to the Naval Information Warfare Systems, or NAVWARP, in San Diego.
4: The case against defense contractor Cask Technologies and former executive Mark Larson was dismissed after prosecutors said new evidence raised questions about two key witnesses. Larson and the company had denied wrongdoing and allegations that they had bribed former Navy employee James Soriano to help secure contracts. Soriano has already admitted taking bribes in the wider scheme and is scheduled to be sentenced in September, along with former Spower employee Donnell Parker. I'm John Fink.
1: A new memoir from former President Joe Biden is due out, titled Promise Me America, reflecting on his one term as president. It details key moments from his presidency, including his decision to drop out of the race in 2024. It's set for release on November 17th. I'm Scott Carr.
5: Radio Iowa, I'm Dar Danielson. The Kossuth County Sheriff's Office says a bystander pulled two boys out of a burning car that had been hit by a train just south of Iowa Highway 9 on the northeast city limits of Lakota. The 16-year-old driver and a 12-year-old were taken to the hospital in Rochester. National Weather Service meteorologist Jack Router says the warm temperatures will be sticking around at least through Tuesday. He says this wave is similar to what we saw on July 4th, but the potential for storms right now is down.
6: With the moisture and the heat, heat that leads to a lot of energy in the atmosphere, but in the upper levels, there's just nothing that could really force the storms to actually rise and develop.
5: He says things will cool down by Tuesday into the 80s. A Northern Iowa manufacturing company is in the top 10 in a national contest celebrating free enterprise innovation. 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
7: Here's your KILJ forecast for Southeast Iowa. Mainly clear skies develop, with fog at times, tonight with lows around 71. Winds out of the southeast, around 5 miles per hour. Mainly clear skies again tomorrow, highs around 90. Slight chance of thunderstorms tomorrow night, 72. Daytime highs approaching 91 Friday, with a slight chance for storms, 93. Ample sunshine expected Saturday. I'm meteorologist Paul Trombley. Currently 90.

0: 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The Henry County Fair is one of the oldest fairs in Iowa, but there's nothing outdated about the lineup they have planned for you. Join the crowning of Henry County Royalty Wednesday. Support one of our very own Henry County deputies, Deputy Bass at Impact Pro Wrestling Thursday night. Friday brings the hype with five hair bands to rock out the work week. Saturday night is the Demolition Derby. And of course, the great 4-H and FFA shows are the highlight of the week. It's all going down the 14th through the 21st at the Henry County Fairgrounds. Excited to see you at the fair are the Henry County Health Center, Hometown Veterinary Care, your Henry County Fair Queen sponsor, Kremer Well Drilling and Custom Dozing, and McElhinney Livestock.
1: All right, folks, let's get started. 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

Here's your KILJ forecast for Southeast Iowa. Lows level off around 71 with fog and spots tonight under mainly clear skies. Winds out of the southeast around 5 miles per hour. Mainly sunny skies again tomorrow. High of 90. Partly cloudy skies tomorrow night. Slight chance of thunderstorms. Lows dip down to about 72. Slight chance for storms Friday. Daytime highs approaching 91. 93. Ample sunshine expected Saturday. I'm meteorologist Paul Trombley. Currently, it's 90 degrees.

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KILJ, Mount Pleasant, Iowa. Good.

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mainly clear with fog tonight with a low of 71. Southeasterly winds around 5 miles per hour. Mainly clear skies develop with fog in spots early tomorrow. High temperatures reach up to 90. I'm meteorologist Paul Frombly. Currently 90.

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